the other night, Friday night with a mate, and I'm like, grunge is not, in my mind, grunge is not a genre. It because the bands like that are classified as grunge are so inherently different, in my opinion. And like, it's, there's, you know, much conspiracy that it was just invented to sell records, which honestly, like, I kind of would agree with. Like, they put out grunge box sets back in the 90s, and it was bands like, you know, all that Seattle bands like Nirvana, Alice in Chains, Pearl Jam, and so forth. But like, Nirvana sounds nothing like Pearl Jam, and I always kind of thought that made no sense. Like, Nirvana was just a punk band, and Pearl Jam was just, you know, an alt-rock band with, like, kind of prog sounds. But I don't know, maybe I'm wrong. I don't know if people disagree with me. But anyway, that doesn't matter, because Mudhoney are great, and they're just, like, you know, dark, dirty, grimy rock, and yeah, that's exactly what I like to play on the show, exactly what I like to see live as well. Unfortunately, they are not playing any all-ages shows that I'm aware of. Of course, some could be added, but looking at their schedule, it's pretty packed, and I don't know, I don't think they're gonna be able to fit any in. But needless to say, this is Need by Mudhoney, and you're listening to Sin City on Sin FM.

Beasts of Bourbon, The Low Road, and before that we heard Mudhoney with Need. Catch Mudhoney this Friday at the Northcote Theatre. I don't know if there are still tickets. I didn't check. I'm not able to go. It's the Northcote Theatre. I had a run-in with the Northcote Theatre, like a conflict with the Northcote Theatre a year ago now when I tried to book tickets to see the Wailers, and it was like, yeah, it's all ages, man, just go for your life, and I did, and then I got an email saying, actually, it wasn't all ages, now we got to refund you, which I was very mad about, but, you know, it kind of let me down a little bit, but I do like Mudhoney, and if I could go, I would, and if you liked the sound of Need, maybe you never heard Mudhoney before, and you just heard it for the first time, and you were like, yeah, that's awesome, I want to go see that, well, good for you. A band, a new band, Fast Food. This is my mate's band, my mate Archie. Shout out Archie. He's the most dedicated punter I have ever met. He always comes to our shows, and he's always going to everyone's shows, and I love that. And he's really into ska, really into ska punk bands like Operation Ivy. He loves Operation Ivy. And so him and his band Fast Food have recently released their debut single, which is awesome because they've been playing together for a while. I remember a year ago when he told me he was trying to get together ska punk band, and here we are. It's finally happened. Fast Food, the single is available on Bandcamp. It is titled Comedy Club / Beef Jerk. Those are the two tracks. And it's really good. Like, you can see the Operation Ivy, the Rancid influences. It's really got that Hellcat Records sound, which I think is really great. And it's just funny. Like, they're a funny band, and I think they're going to really, like, kill it. I can't wait to see them play live. They don't have any shows coming up, but I would love to play you Comedy Club. It's really good. Trust me, you're going to love it. You're going to want to get up and two-step and go side to side and just rock out. 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

The Family Business Limited with Shakedown, a new ska punk group consisting of 90s 2000s ska veterans such as Tim Armstrong and Jesse Michaels from Operation Ivy. Great little group there, and new album is incredible. New album is called Shakedown, if I'm not mistaken. And yeah, it's one of Hellcat Records' first releases in 2 years. Hellcat Records are pioneers of the LA sound, sub-label under Epitaph Records, and put out some of my favorite bands, including The Distillers, Rancid in their early days. It's run by Rancid. So incredible group, and definitely check out the album. I've kind of left out all the groups that were playing. Oh, I got a text in from the Northgate Theatre saying, geez, you can hold a grudge. See you in 6 months. I appreciate that, Northgate Theatre. But unfortunately, I will not be seeing the Wailers, so I don't think we can have a conversation. But I'm going to play some more tracks from bands who were playing at the Flipping the Bird Festival 2027 on February 19th. If you just tuned in, this lineup was recently announced earlier this week, and it's really stacked. I'm loving the look of it, and I cannot wait to, you know, see it. Hopefully, you get a ticket. This is Ashfelt City by Cutters. Cutters played last year. They're a Rye band, Rye kind of hardcore rock band, and they played last year, but I didn't catch them because they were at the same time as King Parrot, and I love King Parrot. I probably won't play any King Parrot on the show. I think that might be a bit too much for Sunday morning. But these guys are great, and hopefully I can catch them this year because they're really funny. They're a cool band. One of their tracks is called I'd Rather Die Than Live in Rye, which I love the concept of that so much. But yeah, this is Ashfelt City.

Stiff Richards with Dig, and before that, Cutters with Asphalt City, two bands who are featured on the Flipping the Bird 2027 lineup. Stiff Richards, great band. Public House just returned from a Europe tour, which means there's a chance of hearing some more Stiff Richards around town now. For those who don't know, Public House and Stiff Richards have a bit of crossover in terms of members. So kind of while Public House was away, we weren't getting any Stiffy shows. But also it's worth noticing that Stiffies have been out of action for the last couple of years. I think there was a bit of conflict within the group, perchance. But they came back earlier this year and played a couple of shows at the Balnarring Social Club along with Coffin, which were all ages shows, if you might remember. I did not manage to go down. Balnarring's a long way away. But I'm very excited to see them, and I've listened to them a lot in my lifetime. So it will be very cool to finally witness their true power in the flesh. But like I said, that track is called Dig. That's off their album, which I think is just called Dig. And it's a great album. Tracks like No Fun on the Beaches, absolutely going to go off at this Flipping the Bird festival thing. I've got some more tracks here. This one's by Hacker.

Yeah, Hacker are a great band. They're a hardcore band, and they are playing with Negative Approach, who are, yeah, they're like hardcore royalty, at the Footscray Bowls on Sunday, October 25th, along with Extortion, who are a Melbourne insane band, by the way, like really great band. And it's an all-ages show, which is great. Footscray Bowls, October 25th, 18-plus tickets are a little bit more than the under-18 tickets, which is great. A great way to level it out, you know? Make it more accessible for the young people. That's how it should be. And young people are the people who are really going to appreciate the hardcore show. But I love Hacker a lot. They are also playing at Flipping the Bird Festival. And that track that we heard, titled Pick a Path, Pick Your Path, was off their recent album, or album EP, Psy Wi-Fi. And this band's interesting because they are one of the only groups I know that don't have Bandcamp or a Spotify or like an iTunes. They have their own like website which you can use to listen to their music, which is really cool actually. It's called like FM something, but definitely check that out. Look up Hacker. If you go to their Bandcamp, there won't be any music, but there'll be like a directory to head to that website and you can listen to their two albums. And it's just like, it'll take you about 20 minutes to listen to their discography because, you know, that track that we just heard was only a minute long. But you're going to love it, and it's going to be a great way to just smash out some tunes and get into the mood for some hardcore shows. Yep, great band playing Flipping the Bird Festival on the, what's the date? 27th. Saturday 27th of February. Exciting stuff. 11 a.m. till 11 p.m. And get your tickets soon because they did sell out this year, but it was more closer to the date. So you'll be okay, but definitely if you want to lock in your place, you got to do that. This is by the headliner of the show. This is Coffin, Children of Finland Fighting in Norway Through the Sewer.

Coffin are having a bit of a moment right now with the release of their sixth studio album out in Oslo, which is recently released, and it's just a whopper of an album. Like, listen to the whole thing. It's probably their best, maybe. Maybe their second best to the album. That track there was off that track was Through the Sewer off their fifth studio album, Australia Stops. I'm not sure which I prefer more. I've listened to Australia Stops a lot, but I've also listened to Out in Oslo a lot, which I'm sure many of you can tell. So, you know, it's difficult to choose. I'm not going to sit here and talk about them too much, but I will say, if you don't know much about them, watch their documentary, which was recently released, titled 10,000 Miles from Oslo. Great little look into kind of their past and how they got started, and it will explain everything, really. Band I've been listening to a lot lately is called Miniskirt. Kind of goes well to play them with Coffin, because back in the day, when Coffin were kind of getting into their more rock and roll sound, they released a 7-inch with this band, Miniskirt. I think they're a Newtown or a Newcastle band. I'm not entirely sure. But they make really punchy, like, political music, and it's very empowering music. It's very good to listen to, and it really gets the point across. And listening to it, it's like, yeah, they make so many good points. And, you know, I think political music is important. It's important to use your platform, and I think Miniskirt are doing an incredible job of using their platform, as are Coffin and as are so many of the bands I play on the show, which is great, and that's exactly what you have to do as an artist. It's your part of your responsibility for bringing art into this world, is using the platform that your art gives you to share feelings and opinions about the world. So this is Squeezed Down by Miniskirt. 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

The Cramps with Goddamn Rock and Roll. The Cramps having a bit of a moment on the show. I've been playing them the last few weeks, and I'm loving it, honestly. I think they really fit the vibe. It's kind of the perfect like Sunday music, I'm not going to lie. But I love that track, too. I'm going through their kind of catalogue and picking out all the best songs, and that one's really cool. I love the sound of it. I saw a band on Friday night. I will find the name for you guys, but they did play a very Cramps-style set, and they were really good. They played at Creatures of Habit Bar on Johnson Street, which is actually a really great venue in terms of the room and the sound. It was really good. They were not too keen on the, you know, underage being around. So if you are under 18, steer clear of Creatures of Habit. But in terms of, you know, trying to find a gig as an older band, they were great. Really cool band. A really cool venue. Definitely check them out. Now, coming up in the program, I will be doing somewhat of a gig guide. You know, talking about some shows that you can go see. And I'm more than happy to plug any show that you might be playing in or you might be going to see. Because you know, that's what I love doing. That I want to raise your platform, your position. I want get people to your show. That's what the community radio is all about. So if you do have a show that you want me to plug, 0468 155 796 is my number. We'll do that after a little bit of a word from the public figures.

public figures with Honeycomb. They are playing at the, Laneway Festival on February 19th with Fontaines DC, Jane Remover, Nina Jirachi, and many, many more. Who was the band that we heard from? Gurriers. They were a really cool Dublin band and definitely would be on my list of bands I would want to see if I did go to that festival. Pretty awesome. All ages shows that you can see in the week coming up. All ages music is so important. Getting young people to support shows is the future of live music in this city and in the world. So, you know, it's inspiring for people and that's why it's important. Today, Sunday, the 11th of October. Yeah, I know what day it is, guys. Calm down. RQTBL and Jiminy's Crickets are playing a free live set at Desert Highways in Reservoir. Desert Highways Skate Record Store. Really, really great venue there for young people to go see live music, and I would totally recommend. Yesterday, Laura and the Hellcats and Ebby Nori and the Phantom Fingers did in fact play some live shows, and this is all a fundraiser for the venue as well. I talked a lot about this last week, how important Desert Highways is for young people and for live music.

great hardcore band from the US and coming down. And I love how they're playing proper DIY shows, which is really cool because, you know, we had Black Flag coming down a while ago and, like, yeah, they didn't really care, but this is really cool and I'm sure it'll be a great show, especially seeing Extortion, who don't play around town that much. They kind of have metal influences and they're awesome. I can't play them on the show because they're very full on, but they are very awesome. This is really cool. There's a thing happening next week called Thornbury Crawl, where at a along Thornbury, along High Street in Thornbury, a bunch of venues are kind of getting together and putting on some shows, which is great. One of them is all ages; it's family friendly. And Snake Thighs and Riot Baby are playing at this. This is at Northside Wines. It's a family friendly gig, which I am assuming means all ages. 24th of October. Really, really cool. Free. Just head on down with the family. Bring the kids. Awesome little rock show. And this one's not all ages, but it's still part of Thornbury Crawl. Hail Mary Jane, Laura Norita, Mondo Cayenne, Slips, and the Sloppy Jalopies playing at Cafe Gummo on the same day, which is on High Street as well. Great venue and great bands. That is all I've got written down in terms of live music. Shout out whoever texted in saying they love the tunes of public figures on a Sunday morning. Don't we all? It is a great band and really good music. And can't wait to see them. They're playing a Tote Sunday 23rd, I think. No, it would have been Saturday 22nd. They're playing at the Tote with the Salmon Sisters and more. Public figures launching their most recent single, Push My Buttons, which they're a great band. And the new single's really cool as well. Yeah, all the shows. If you want your show plugged, if you want a show that you're going to plugged, my number is 0468155796. But stay with me on the line because I've got some more tracks for you. And soon I'll be passing the torch over to the next program on Sin FM. Rock and roll. Ooh, rock and roll.

That there was King Stingray with Milk and Mana, and before that, the Distillers with Gypsy Rose Lee. And my friends, that does bring me to the end of the program. It has been a pleasure broadcasting with you for the last 2 hours, or you know, more or less. And you know, anyone who texted in, anyone who tuned in, thank you very much. We heard some amazing tracks and went through some of the bands playing at the Flipping the Bird Festival, as well as around town in the upcoming weeks, which is very exciting. There's a lot of live music. Shout out Leisha, who loves King Stingray, don't we all? There is a lot of live music coming up and a lot of opportunities to see some great bands. So I hope listening to the program gave you that opportunity, or maybe taught you about a show that you didn't know was coming up and you might be able to go see it, and that is awesome. I've got to get out of the studio sooner rather than later to make room for Tumble in Melbourne for the next 2 hours of your Sin FM listening journey, so I wouldn't touch that dial if I were you. There's still so much that you can listen to, which is great. And of course, I should mention that the show is in fact being uploaded online for the listening, on-demand listening. You can go to sin.org.au. You can find all the programs on Sin FM available for your listening experience and comfort. So I would totally recommend doing that. Sin City will be up in 10 minutes from now, which is very exciting to think about. I'm going to leave you with a track by Iggy Pop, Rock and Roll.

crazy.

0: Media acknowledges and pays respect to the people of the Woiwurrung and Boonwurrung language groups of the Eastern Kulin Nations on whose unceded lands the Sin Studios stand. Sin would also like to extend this respect to the traditional custodians and peoples of the lands and waters our content reaches. It always was and always will be Aboriginal land.
1: இந்த நிகழ்ச்சி நடைபெறும் இடம் ஆஸ்திரேலிய பழங்குடியின மக்களுக்கே உரித்தானது என்பதை உறுதியளிக்கின்றோம். நாம் அவர்களை தலை வணங்குகின்றோம்.
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3: We are back on another Sunday morning.
0: Yes, after
3: a really, really, really long time.
0: Yeah, like 2 or 3 weeks. We have taken our breaks because exam season,
3: life
0: assignment
3: has been kicking
0: season,
3: our ass, to put it very simply.
0: Yeah, injury, sickness, everything. Everything yeah. comes along. But we are glad you're here. Vanakkam once again.
3: Yeah.
0: Today is going to be a fun episode because enna pathi pesa poro?
3: Cooking.
0: Soru.
3: Adu pathi. Soru dhaan mukkiyam.
0: Aamaam. Soru dhaan mukkiyam. 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
3: Yes, I think there is so much to eat, guys.
0: Emma, like, be it if you're a vegetarian, non-vegetarian.
3: It doesn't matter. There's so many different ways to make so many different things that are edible.
0: Yes, and we will be talking about all of that. And then at the end of our show, we will have our regular game segment in the last 7 minutes of the show before our songs. As usual, our text line is 0468155796, and our socials are Rashini. Tamil.in.melbourne_sin.
3: Yeah. Sorry. The brain is still lagging, people.
0: That's okay.
3: Yeah.
0: We are still in sleep mode, even though the world is awake.
3: Yeah.
0: We are not, the world is awake, so I'm awake mode
3: no,
0: at the moment.
3: No, absolutely not.
0: Even though the sun is beaming down at us, it is a sunny 22 degrees outside.
3: And the peak is going to be a solid 26.
0: 26, just like on Friday. But if you guys are outside and about, I actually did see a lot of people reading outside on the grass. And
3: aww.
0: I was like, good on
3: I
0: you.
3: I want to do that.
0: I think we should do that after this.
3: Yeah.
0: We'll just go lay in the sun.
3: Honestly, my dream is just to like lay flat on grass and just
0: that
3: be in
0: dream.
3: The sun.
0: That is a dream.
3: Baking like a rotisserie chicken.
0: That will be our next episode topic.
3: Yeah.
0: Things that we would do if we didn't have studies in our life.
3: Oh, yeah. So many things.
0: But first off, we'll get on to some songs.
3: First song is Sandali, composed and sung by Bhuvana Anant. Male vocals by Raja Ganapati, lyrics by Pa Hariharan. Adakaparma, we have Baby-O, composed, written and sung by Bhuvana Anant. Male vocals by Raja Ganapati, rap written and sung by Yuki Praveen. Kadisya, we'll listen to Toxic, music by Tenma, lyrics and rap by Yasin, English lyrics by Tenma. Female voices are Nathania. இது தமிழ் மெல்பர்ன் ஆன் சென் வித் நான் உங்கள் வர்ஷினி
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1: Yes, and before we start off our conversation, our text line, if you ever want to message through to us, is 0468155796. And on that note, we shall get started with our conversation here.
0: Yeah.
1: Our favorite topic, Soradan Mukhyam.
0: Yeah.
1: And on that note, what is your favorite soru?
0: This is a very good question.
1: Thank you. I think it's very relevant as well.
0: Yes.
1: Considering that we're just...
0: We haven't eaten yet.
1: Or that.
0: Yeah. I don't know. I feel like mine really fluctuates.
1: Mood tarandha.
0: Yeah. Yeah. Like, it also depends on the cuisine.
1: Mm.
0: Because my family is one that, like, always eats Indian food.
1: Mm.
0: Which is not a bad thing or anything.
1: Yeah.
0: But it's just growing up, it was... heavily saturated Indian food, despite growing up multiple places. So I always wanted to eat food that was not Indian. Like, explore and try new things, even if it turns out badly.
1: Yeah.
0: But my views were not shared by the people I was meant to be in a family with. But I love Mexican food. I love Mexican food.
1: We like GYG here.
0: Yeah, we do. maybe not specifically GYG. I'm so tired of it because it's the only thing available on campus.
1: Okay, if it wasn't for GYG then?
0: I think a good enchilada.
1: Enchilada?
0: Like, yeah.
1: From anywhere?
0: Here in Melbourne, there's a place called Taco Bell, which is pretty good.
1: Not Taco Bell?
0: Yeah, not Taco Bell.
1: Yep.
0: Taco Bell.
1: Yep.
0: Zombrero's fries are really good.
1: Okay.
0: Yeah.
1: I've been there yet.
0: Yes, I think we know where we're going for lunch. but yeah, so Mexican food, I really do like Mexican food. Indonesian food.
1: Oh.
0: A good nasi goreng will always fix any and all problems.
1: The right places.
0: Yep. It's spicy. It's got chicken.
1: It's tangy too.
0: It's tangy as well.
1: It's basically like Tamil Nadu food, but...
0: yeah.
1: Given differently with different ingredients.
0: Thai food is also a banger. Green curry chicken and rice.
1: Yeah.
0: Coconut rice.
1: Rice paper rolls are Vietnamese?
0: I have yet to try those. I'm not going to lie.
1: Really?
0: I have never
1: I will
0: tried
1: take
0: them.
1: You to a very nice place then.
0: Yeah.
1: We'll go.
0: Obviously, the OG nasi lemak, Malaysian food. Every time.
1: Yeah.
0: There's no question
1: very,
0: about
1: very
0: it.
1: Very, very close to home.
0: Yeah, these are all the things that I reach for when I am stressed and doing assignments and I just want comfort.
1: So, nasi lemak, your favorite food?
0: Yeah.
1: I'd say it's in the top five of your rank.
0: Yeah.
1: If you were to eat nasi lemak now, you're in the city, you're in the CBD, where would your go-to place be?
0: Woof. That's a good question.
1: And no hatred to all the other restaurants who do
0: nasi lemak.
1: This is just our personal preferences, I think.
0: I don't think I've had the guts to try nasi lemak here.
1: Oh, yeah?
0: Because it's like, you know how you don't want to eat your favorite food elsewhere and get it ruined?
1: Yeah.
0: Yeah. But nasi goreng, they do really well here.
1: Yeah.
0: For that, we went to Di Penyets that day.
1: Chinatown?
0: Yeah, in Chinatown.
1: Yeah, yeah, yeah.
0: They do a nice nasi goreng that I like. There's also KL Bungaraya, which is on Errol Street. I think it's next to that comedy club. It's not.
1: Okay.
0: Yeah.
1: It's on the Huddle Grid.
0: It's somewhere there. Yeah. But they do a nice salted fish and chicken fried rice.
1: Ooh.
0: Yeah, it's really good.
1: Very nice.
0: But yeah, these are the things that these are my favorite foods.
1: Yeah. When you said I haven't tried a nasi lemak here, the instant thing that came to me was when people say don't meet your heroes because
0: you will
1: go in the other way of what you were feeling.
0: Yeah.
1: The opposite direction.
0: I think there is a place though that I do want to try. Mm. It's Nasi Kandar, which is how do I explain this? It's like a type of restaurant, Malaysian restaurant, and it's the authentic Malaysian, one of the authentic ways to serve food in the Malaysian way. And they have a store in Springvale.
1: Okay.
0: So I'm just, if I'm going to try nasi lemak, that is going to be the first place that I go.
1: Yeah, maybe after you or something. You can
0: But other than that, the best nasi lemak is Madam Kwan's in Malaysia.
1: Yeah.
0: For the people that know, they know.
1: And if you're going to Malaysia anytime soon, now you can.
0: I think maybe it's not the best, I think, because nasi lemak is a very, it's a food for everyone, but Madam Kwan's has become a very established franchise. And so, but I like, that's the nasi lemak that I grew up on.
1: Okay, okay. So you can eat it and no matter how.
0: Yeah, everyone makes nasi lemak in Malaysia. Like, you can find it on.
1: It's like idli and dosa, right?
0: Yeah, it's a street food. Yeah. It's a restaurant food. Yeah. It's everybody food. It's everybody, makes it their own way. Everybody. Yeah. But yeah, I always remember like the memory. It's the memory, the childhood memory of like going to KLCC and getting Madam Kwan's nasi lemak every time after shopping. So it's kind of intertwined in that sense.
1: Yeah. Yeah.
0: But yeah. Yeah, Malaysian food will never disappoint, ever.
1: And if you were to recommend a drink?
0: Milo Dinosaur. Zero hesitation. Please go try a Milo Dinosaur. Made with Asian Milo, not Australian Milo.
1: Yeah, and
0: I feel like I need to specify.
1: Actual condensed milk.
0: Yes,
1: I had a Milo Dinosaur and it was like thin.
0: Yeah.
1: I didn't think Milo Dinosaurs are supposed to be thin.
0: No.
1: So I was like,
0: honestly, even like a plain iced Milo made with like Malaysian Singaporean Milo is
1: okay. That's, it's better. Yeah, okay,
0: it's
1: okay.
0: That's great. Superior. Yeah, it's great. Just not Australian Milo.
1: So this is the sign for everyone to go to Malaysia for your next trip overseas.
0: Yeah. Yeah.
1: And try out the nasi lemak.
0: Yeah.
1: Pretty much anywhere, I guess.
0: Yeah. Nasi lemak, roti canai.
1: Yeah.
0: There's so many things to eat.
1: Yeah.
0: Yeah.
1: So go try them out.
0: Yeah.
1: Let us know how it goes.
0: Yeah.
1: After our songs, we'll continue our conversation about favorite food and foods that we want to try.
0: Yeah.
1: But of course, we got songs coming up next.
0: Yes. First, we have Kalyana Virundu from Dorothy.
1: How fitting.
0: How fitting.
1: But lyrics, you will see.
0: We'll see. Performed by Ilayaraja, Yugendran Vasudevan, Anthony Dasan, and Priya Jerson. Composition and lyrics by the maestro Ilayaraja. Adhikaparma, we have Anna Kiliye. Performance, composition, and lyrics by Smith Asher and Deekshita.
1: Can we just talk about that song real quick before we do?
0: Yeah.
1: If no one has seen the visuals for Anna Kiliye,
0: please, please, please, please go watch it.
1: It's basically like if naanga rendu peru neriyavaati, we
0: talk about Stanley Xavier's
1: Triple Two. Yeah. We often quote the man.
0: Yeah.
1: And I think after that, we've got Smith Asher, and I think it was their director who also did the VFX, the director of the music video. I forgot their song, but yennama eduthirukanga, yennama work potturukanga, like literally. I hate to do this comparison, but I will do it either way. It is Hollywood standards.
0: Yeah.
1: Like, you would not think that this is like indigenously made in India or anything, you know? You'd think, oh, they put in like billions of dollars or something.
0: Yeah.
1: No, I don't think so. But it just goes to show like anyone can do the craft if they're super passionate about it and if they can
0: And
1: do
0: I'm
1: well.
0: So glad that the song is a part of Albuquerque Records.
1: I know.
0: Yeah. He's
1: too good. Too good.
0: And Kadesia, we have Molie from Batta, performed by Saya Byungar, Sid Sriram, and Karthik Netta. Composition lyrics by Saya Byungar and Karthik Netta. Idu Tamil in Melbourne, on Sin with Nanungal Varshini.

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0: 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Okay, we're back, guys.
1: Yes. Hope you enjoyed all the songs. We all enjoyed hearing it too. As well, we are going to get back into our conversation of talking about Sordan Mukhyam.
0: Yeah.
1: And why Sordan Mukhyam. And what we want to try during our lifetime.
0: Yes.
1: On this beautiful earth of ours.
0: Yeah.
1: So, Vashini. What is something that you want to try? I know you like Mexican food. We know you like Malaysian food. Yeah. We know you like Milo dinosaur.
0: Yeah,
1: that one. Is there anything that you've seen on socials or that your friends have talked about and you're like, I need to try?
0: I feel like there's a lot of things that I would like to eat when I go back home. Like to India.
1: Oh, to India. Okay.
0: Yeah. Like there's so many different snacks. There's so many different festival oriented foods that like they only make during that festival or that time of, for example, kalyana virundu.
1: You only get during kalyanams.
0: Yeah, I think
1: when was the last time you've been to a kalyanam? That I think that'll be a nice question.
0: That would be the first and only time. Mm-hmm. At least family wise.
1: Yeah.
0: Would be my oldest cousin brother on my mom's side. I think that was in 2024.
1: Okay, quite recently about, then.
0: Like yeah, two years ago.
1: Yeah, okay, nice.
0: Yeah.
1: But there are some nuances, I think, between different weddings as well in different regions.
0: That also is a very big thing. Like, I want to try all these different...
1: Yeah. Now, there's a party. Delta.
0: Yes.
1: Virundu. You know, yes. And the part like
0: I love songs like that because they teach you so much about like things that you don't know.
1: Yeah.
0: And I feel like people take food for granted.
1: Mm.
0: But and like unless it's enticing or marketed or packaged in a certain grandiose or, you know, over the top way, people don't seem to be, I don't know. Unless it's like mainstream, people don't seem to be curious about different foods. But I want to try all of these different like traditional foods that we have at home that, you know, you don't see on your reels. Like, yeah you get a reel about a new matcha or a new tiramisu. But I want to know, what does Elanir Payasam taste like? Like, I don't know what is that?
1: Yeah.
0: But also, I think that's also driven by my, I guess, deep-seated need to learn more about where I'm from. It's not necessarily just the curiosity about food. It's almost a projection or a extension of the curiosity that I have about who I am and where I'm from.
1: Yeah.
0: And learning more about who I'm supposed to be, I guess.
1: Yeah. And it's always very interesting with food. We learn so much about ourselves.
0: Oh, yeah.
1: You know, we think we like one thing, but then we don't, or, you know, the opposite. And you learn so much about yourself with just relating to food or just, you know, trying something out. Or it could just be like eating the same thing that you've always eaten throughout
0: and
1: your lifetime.
0: And you make so many, I think another thing is you make so many memories around food that you don't even think about.
1: Exactly.
0: Like for me, I have like the way that I originally used to make oatmeal, like, which is one of my like repeated foods. I used to make it with bananas and chocolate and oatmeal and, you know, chocolate chips and all those things. But a certain friend introduced me to this combination of like banana and peanut butter. And then I was like, what if I put that in this? And now every time I make my oatmeal, like there's a piece of my friend now in that memory and in that dish every day of my life, which is so nice. It's such a like a wholesome thing. What a nice thing.
1: Yeah. No? And that's actually so interesting that you say that because unfortunately friends do come and go. But when you do eat certain foods or certain drinks, that you're used to with that particular person, memories of them come back. And
0: yeah,
1: it's a nice feeling. It's
0: it's a bittersweet feeling if they're gone. Exactly. For whatever reason. But it just goes to show like how much of an imprint people have.
1: Yeah.
0: And I think a lot of people nowadays underestimate how important they are also.
1: Mm.
0: Like people feel like they're very replaceable.
1: Yeah.
0: But they're not.
1: Yeah.
0: But I that's because nobody talks about these things.
1: Exactly. Exactly.
0: Yeah.
1: And I think like steering away from our topic of food, it's as simple as, you know, putting something up on your socials. Being like, I'm injured.
0: Yeah.
1: Dude, the amount of

0: And I'm like, oh, thank you.
1: Yeah.
0: Like, yes, it was like majority of them were people I expected. I'm like, okay, yeah, I know you.
1: Yeah.
0: You're going to reply back.
1: Yeah.
0: But there were some people who I didn't expect. And I'm like,
1: yeah,
0: how nice of you. Like,
1: yeah,
0: that's so nice. And that's where I guess it goes to show how we might have affected their life in one way or another. That, you know, when something happens to us, they'd be
1: yeah,
0: like, oh,
1: they
0: how
1: show
0: are
1: up.
0: You, you know? And I think that's the same with food. Like people say, smell
1: oh,
0: of
1: yes,
0: something
1: yeah, yeah,
0: reminds you
1: yeah,
0: of an instance or reminds you of memory. Like, it's like yeah, water has memory, smell has memory kind of thing.
1: Yes, yeah, absolutely. Oh,
0: so,
1: yeah.
0: So I think food and memories go hand in hand and like together with that.
1: Yeah.
0: And I think that's a really nice segue to say people should go out with their friends more. It doesn't mean that you have to spend, you know, hundreds of dollars to, you know,
1: just honestly,
0: go out,
1: meal prep together.
0: Meal prep together, just hang out with them. Even if you go to the grocery shop. Like I went for an errand run with one of my schoolmates.
1: That's always my most favorite thing to do with
0: I've only
1: people.
0: Done it. It's so
1: much fun.
0: It was so nice. I've never done that with her.
1: Yeah.
0: And I've never done that with anybody else as well.
1: You learn so much about them as a person yeah, and their choices.
0: Yeah. And then I was like giving too much information about
1: yeah,
0: myself as well. Like we were going through some, you know, homeware store.
1: Yeah.
0: And I was giving too much information about myself. And I'm like, but I do that all the time with her, so I don't give two flips, you know. I
1: yeah,
0: don't really care. But that's like such precious times that you
1: yeah,
0: have with your friends that you may or may not get again, right?
1: Yeah.
0: And you can't be saying no to everything as well. I was just like in
1: yeah,
0: an impulse. Yeah, I'll come with you. I don't care. I
1: oh,
0: I have all this time.
1: I am an errand yeah, friend. You need to do laundry. I am there. You want to do groceries? I am there. You want to just do your dishes?
0: I am also there. Yes.
1: She comes
0: with music and
1: yeah,
0: speakers as well.
1: Yes, that is actually correct. I do come with speakers and music. That's not a
0: better
1: joke.
0: Music.
1: Yeah.
0: And
1: yeah,
0: I love, like, especially with you, Ashni, when I did hang out with you for almost a day, there were some conversations that kind of arised in me from the songs that played.
1: Yeah.
0: And I don't know if I, like, spoke about them with you, but I think it was really nice to have just music accompany us. Because sometimes
1: yeah,
0: silence can be very, you know, pressurizing. And you're just like, what do I say in this awkward
1: yeah,
0: silence? So,
1: I think I'm just kind of a person that's always been fine with silence. So I don't see it as a very... But I've noticed that a lot of people around me or just in general are not okay.
0: Yeah.
1: So I'll just put on something in the background
0: yeah,
1: to make other people feel comfortable
0: yeah,
1: in my space.
0: Yeah.
1: Because otherwise they feel like the silence is almost...
0: It's so overbearing.
1: It's overbearing
0: yeah,
1: or it's like targeting them or
0: yeah,
1: attacking them.
0: Yeah. It's like, yeah,
1: but it's not. It's not. You guys need
0: yeah,
1: to like relax.
0: Yeah. Yeah.
1: Yeah. So...
0: Just put your in your boundaries. It's
1: yeah,
0: okay.
1: You're no,
0: not
1: it's not
0: attacked,
1: even that. It's just relax. You
0: no, yeah. That's
1: yeah,
0: what I'm saying. Like just relax.
1: Yeah, just chill.
0: Just chill. It's just us.
1: Yeah.
0: We will get on to some songs, and I think the topic that we just talked about relates quite well with the song that we're going to hear first up,
1: yeah,
0: which is Modala Muriva from the movie Modaratri, which has successfully done over 50 days in the theaters, which is very exciting.
1: Amazing.
0: And so, so happy for them. This song is composed, arranged, and produced by Bharat Sankar. What a man.
1: Yeah.
0: We're going to hear two other songs by the same composer. It is sung by Saindavi and Abhay Johatpur, and lyrics by Yuga Bharati. What a combo, might I say.
1: Yeah.
0: Like, that's like in my dream.
1: That's like a...
0: That's heavenly. And
1: yeah,
0: the song is heavenly.
1: It's like
0: well,
1: a fantasy football cast
0: it's great,
1: of
0: it's
1: musicians.
0: It's bloody beautiful. Next up, we have Vaveera from the movie Mahaveeran, composed, arranged, and produced by, again, Bharat Sankar, lyrics by Yuga Bharati, and vocals is also by the composer.
1: Yep.
0: And we also have Vaikom Vijayalakshmi Avargal, also on lyrics for that
1: Banner
0: song. And the ninth song that we're going to hear for the day is Yellow Yellow from Mandala. If you haven't seen that movie, go watch it. It is also composed by Bharat Sankar, sung and lyrics by Arive.
1: Oh.
0: So we have some great
1: yeah,
0: musicians that are going to feed our ears today.
1: Yep.
0: I hope you enjoy it.
1: Yeah.
0: This is Tamil in Melbourne Onsen. First up is Modala Muriva.

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0: 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And then you heard Yela Yeleo. Yeah.
1: Yeah.
0: Okay. It's a bit, it's a tongue twister, yeah. A little bit. But from Mandela, which is the movie with Yogi Babu.
1: Yes.
0: And it's about
1: him trying to find a name for himself.
0: Yes. Yeah.
1: Quite literally.
0: Yeah, literally. music by Bharat Sankar, singer and lyrics by Arivu.
1: Yes. Great songs.
0: Yeah.
1: Bit of a mixture of emotions in that one, which kind of translate really well because food is an emotion and it's a mixture of emotions as well. And there's so many different types of food that is available all around the world that we have to offer to try up. If you guys haven't tried Tamil food before, to give you a run through, here is our
0: Avani's favorites.
1: Introduction on it.
0: Yeah.
1: Avani's favorites.
0: Here we go.
1: Basically, rasam and beans poriyal.
0: Wow.
1: That is a true combo of mine, my life. Rasam is pretty much a salty and tangy dal soup.
0: There's dal in rasam?
1: Yeah, parupu.
0: Oh, parupu rasam.
1: Yeah.
0: Okay, yeah.
1: Oh, yeah, I'll be specific, sorry.
0: No, I mean, because I'm pretty sure just rasam doesn't have parupu.
1: Just rasam, look, there's different types of rasam.
0: Yeah,
1: so you have to put a word to the rasam.
0: Yeah.
1: For me, any type of rasam and beans poriyal is fine.
0: Yeah, okay.
1: But your traditional kind of rasam is with parupu, which is a type of dal. And you have something called puli, which is tamarind.
0: Yeah.
1: And you put them all together and put a couple of spices here and there. Put some powders in, put turmeric powder, rasam powder, which consists of coriander seeds, cumin seeds, and I think some other seed, which I forgot. But it is a grind up powder and then you put it in there. You let it boil and you're done. Pretty much only takes 10 minutes to make. Mm. Very easy to make. Very yummy in the tummy.
0: Mm.
1: If you're sick, you can make melagrasam, which is without parupu.
0: Yeah.
1: And you put whole pepper or like crushed pepper in it.
0: Yeah.
1: And same, rasam podi, all that podi, thanni, water, and you're done.
0: Yeah.
1: So basically, rasam can be eaten or drunk.
0: Yeah.
1: Quite literally.
0: Yeah.
1: It's alongside with rice, as per usual. And poriyal is just like a bunch of vegetables or a vegetable that is tossed around. And again, more powders, more spiced up powders.
0: And mustard seeds.
1: Mustard seeds. Coconut in some instances as well. Superior, might I add, if with coconut.
0: Green chili.
1: You can literally make poriyal with any vegetable.
0: Yep.
1: Any vegetable can be made into a poriyal.
0: Oh, yeah.
1: Like if you only thought pumpkin was only for soups.
0: Oh, no.
1: Welcome to Tamil food and Indian food. You can make poriyal out of it. And it's so, so good as well.
0: Yeah, it's
1: you know,
0: really
1: if
0: good.
1: You eat a vegetable in another cuisine where it seems like it doesn't fit right, it would most likely fit right in any Indian dish, specifically a Tamil dish as well.
0: Yeah.
1: So our next staple is idli and dosai. Mm. Idli is basically a steamed
0: rice cake.
1: There we go. Yeah. I was going to say kolakate.
0: That is also a steamed rice dumpling.
1: True. Yeah. It's just made differently.
0: Yeah,
1: kind of same ingredients.
0: Yeah.
1: But it's cooked differently and the process of getting it to the end stage is different as well. Very healthy. No oil in it because it's literally steamed. And it's steamed very similar to a dumpling, actually. Either like not in paper like dumpling.
0: Yeah.
1: This would be in a cotton cloth or linen cloth kind of material. And voila, it's done. Anyone can eat it. Babies can eat it. Old people can eat it. We can eat it. And then we have dosai, on the other hand. It's pretty much a crispy rice pancake.
0: Yeah.
1: Very thin, might I add. It's a crepe, not a pancake.
0: Yeah.
1: And you can dip it with sambar.
0: This is like actually playing a game of articulate. I'm not even joking.
1: So you have to think about the food and then you have to explain the food.
0: Yeah.
1: It's great. and getting hungry at the same time.
0: But yeah.
1: Dosa is super, super good because you can literally have it with rasam as well, which is great. Rasam is multi-purpose. Yeah, yeah, sure. Yeah, we'll say multi-purpose.
0: Yeah.
1: Usually with sambar or chutney. Sambar is pretty much, again, sour. Not sour. Tangy and salty. Very similar to rasam, but thicker. And might have some different ingredients in it. It's made with tomatoes, of course. Some people like to put potatoes in it. Which is, sure, if you wanted to go for it. And then you have chutney. You've got different types of chutney. You can make different types of sambar you can make as well, which I've just recently found out. I only thought there was one type of sambar. Clearly not. Different types of sambar, because you can put different types of dal as the base of it.
0: Yeah.
1: Going on to chutneys, you have tenga chutney, coconut chutney, superior, I think, at the top of the rank, top five. What would be your top five?
0: I think
1: chutney
0: I
1: rank?
0: Used to, when I was younger, I didn't like tenga chutney at all.
1: Neither did I.
0: It's my dad's favorite. But yeah. I was like, no.
1: It's just, like, what is it? It's just tenga and chutney. Like, what?
0: Just ew. Stop. But,
1: but I think I've grown to
0: I've
1: like
0: grown
1: it
0: to like it now. Yeah, we got to shake on it. I've grown to like it, especially when there's like sambar vada.
1: Oh, yeah.
0: That combo just hits.
1: That's good.
0: I've underestimated it greatly as a child.
1: What is with our dads and, you know?
0: I don't know. Like, it's always tenga chutney for them, bro.
1: Even for pongal, and I'm like, when
0: but
1: is
0: the
1: pongal?
0: Moms, it's always tomato chutney.
1: Yeah, mine's sambar, actually.
0: Yeah, for them, like, obviously sambar and idli puri.
1: Yeah.
0: And then tomato chutney.
1: Yeah.
0: And then tenga chutney.
1: Yeah, tenga chutney is the bottom of their
0: rank.
1: Yeah,
0: it's always at the bottom. Yeah. But for dads, it's always peak.
1: It's always peak.
0: Yeah.
1: Without it, it's no. It's
0: like, nothing. They'll eat even without sambar.
1: Yeah, without sambar, it's fine. But without chutney, that's a concerning thing for them.
0: Yeah, that's concerning.
1: I don't know what it is. Yeah, though panneer gang pole chinna vayasula.
0: Yeah, so, I don't
1: know. So, we'll eat it. We'll eat it. We'll eat it. We'll eat it.
0: For me, my combo would be, I think, urla kalangu fry and thayir sadam. Yeah, that is.
1: See, when I was younger, I did not see the appeal of it.
0: Now you do,
1: now,
0: right? Not just that, like,
1: it's crispy.
0: My mom, she sliced, when I was younger, she would slice the potatoes so fine. They would be so crispy when you eat it with thayir sadam. Now I'm just hungry, man. What the this is not a show we should have done without eating.
1: It's okay, we will go and eat after this.
0: Yeah, we have to. Oh my
1: but
0: God.
1: For anyone who has not tried any South Indian dishes, like, what we've named is very, very...
0: very basic,
1: you know,
0: very accessible.
1: 1%, you know?
0: Yeah.
1: It's 1%. It's just the top of the iceberg.
0: Oh,
1: there are so much more within it. There's something called vada curry, where it's literally fried up... what is it? Like pakoda or something.
0: Yeah.
1: Put into curry. Like,
0: it's so good.
1: It is superior, though.
0: So
1: it's
0: good.
1: So good. So there's so many different types of dishes that you can try out. You can try out at restaurants here in Melbourne and surrounding and throughout Australia. But if you ever get an opportunity to go to India, I think that would be, you know, your best. If you're not able to go to India, I'd also recommend even Malaysia and Singapore.
0: Yep.
1: They would be their next, you know, most authentic.
0: Yep.
1: Even in Sri Lanka, I think in some parts of Sri Lanka, where the Ilam Tamil people kind of reside, you would have authentic Tamil food. But like I said, there's so much more. This is just making us hungry. So we're just going to get onto some songs so then we can subside this hunger of ours.
0: Yeah.
1: And then we'll come back to you guys.
0: All right. Aditha set of songs. We have Kalla Nikriye from Anbil Avan, performed by Govind Vasanda, Sid Sriram and Karthik Netha. Composition and lyrics by Govind Vasant and Karthik Netha. And you have Medusa, which is performed, composed and lyrics by Guru Baran Muralidharan. And then Kadesia, we have Uroda Watadon from Batta, performed by Saya Bhyankar, Vangal Pulla Vicky, Tamil Adavan, and KK Nagar Gana Jeeva. Composition and lyrics by Saya Bhyankar and KK Nagar Gana Jeeva. It's Tamil in Melbourne on Sin with Nanungal Varshini.
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0: 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Composition and lyrics by Sai Abhyankar and KK Nagar Gana Jeeva. We're back, guys.
1: We're back.
0: Cooking Atrocities.
1: Yes.
0: We're back.
1: We're back. Cooking Atrocities with me has always just been with baking, might I say.
0: Mm.
1: Actually, I have had one instance. I saw a recipe on the socials for parota. And I was like, nanu parota musta ayra. I tried. Failed miserably.
0: Oh, boy.
1: It was hilarious because I was only home and my dad was coming back from work. Mom was overseas. And I was like, yes, I'll make dinner. Mm. I'll make the parota. And I made everything. I did all the flipping and all that.
0: Oh,
1: and the certifying and everything. I did it, you know.
0: Yeah.
1: I had my inner parota master come out and try to do this. But I don't know what I did. Maybe, look, I still have a confusion of what is all-purpose flour and self-raising flour and plain flour. And I think I might have used self-raising flour instead of plain flour.
0: So you made parota puri, basically.
1: So that's always my cooking atrocity. It's always with baking. Oh, my God, it's so bright. I'm sorry. I was wearing sunglasses and my eyes are looking so much better through them. Anyways, yeah, that's pretty much how my cooking atrocities go. Because whenever I do try to cook, there's always something that I miss.
0: Yeah.
1: Like putting less salt, that's fine. That's perfect. Yeah, that's
0: good. You can adjust it later.
1: Exactly. But putting the wrong ingredient, like self-raising flour instead of plain flour, that's an issue.
0: Yeah.
1: And it's happened one too many times. Even last month with pizza making.
0: Oh.
1: I put self-raising flour instead of plain flour. Oh. I could not eat more than two bites. So, you know, that's always been my issue. Like, I think I know what the ingredients is, but I don't take myself to actually research about it. Mm. But other than that, I can make rasam. I can make sambar. I can make,
0: you can make the foods that...
1: I can make rice.
0: Yeah.
1: I think I'm survivable. If anyone lives with me, I can make food.
0: Yeah,
1: so
0: that's good.
1: That's good. I know how to make pasta.
0: Yeah.
1: I know how to make quinoa. I'm good.
0: Yeah,
1: I'm great.
0: I think I attempted biryani, which failed miserably. Oh,
1: I'm sorry, but you're not supposed to use jasmine rice.
0: See,
1: let's just say that on air.
0: that was a small oversight. I assumed that it would be fine. It was not fine.
1: But can we just add, what is jasmine rice even used for?
0: Like rice is. I mean, it's the rice that I use the most personally. But
1: just
0: that's,
1: like with your meat and stuff, it's just something that you have
0: It's a rice that's used a lot in East Asian cooking. That's just the rice that I prefer.
1: Oh, okay. Yeah.
0: Because I mean,
1: you did grow up with it.
0: Yeah. So. I mean, I didn't grow up with it in the sense that, like, that was what was used at home. That was just my favorite food.
1: Like,
0: going to a Thai restaurant, they will usually give you jasmine rice.
1: Mm.
0: Like, go to a Chinese restaurant, jasmine rice.
1: I understand.
0: Yeah. So my meal prep is very simple sometimes, especially when I'm burnt out, which is most of the time. So it's just jasmine rice, three eggs, a carrot, a cucumber, some soy sauce, chili oil.
1: I can see that.
0: Yeah.
1: I never see this is me and not knowing the difference between some stuff. And I think this is what
0: it's a very beautiful, very fragrant rice.
1: It's very nice. Yeah. I like it with the Asian, the East Asian dishes.
0: Yeah.
1: And now I can be like, okay, I can see why the biryani went kolo-kolo because jasmine rice does go a bit kolo-kolo. So
0: yeah, jasmine rice is not the rice you used to.
1: Not to make biryani, no.
0: Ah, that was...
1: It's okay, lesson learned. We were teasing Vashini saying that it'll become kanji, which is basically...
0: It did.
1: It was.
0: It was chicken kanji.
1: Yeah, but not like the kanji you would imagine being like runny or anything.
0: Yeah,
1: like it was thick, clumped up.
0: Just yuck.
1: It's an atrocity that we have overpassed and we have surpassed.
0: Yeah.
1: And we won't be making that again.
0: Yeah, absolutely not. No.
1: But the process of making, I'm sure, was fun.
0: It was. It's the first time I made biryani, aside from the wrong rice. I think I got all the masala and the
1: chicken. Right ingredients.
0: I got everything done properly. Yeah. I had 3 boxes of onions, but
1: That's okay. That's for another day. Yeah, that story is
0: for another day.
1: For another day.
0: Yeah, coming soon.
1: Coming soon. Hopefully, whenever Mr. says so.
0: Yeah.
1: But yeah, no, we've had some instance in life, and I'm sure everyone who's listening in has had some sort of atrocity in their life, and be like, "Am I really that? Am I really that?"
0: Actually, come now on. That you say that. I didn't know how to turn on my induction stove in my room for a solid 6 months.
1: No one does.
0: Yeah, no I had does. No idea. And I was too scared to go downstairs and ask.
1: Yeah.
0: Because I thought I was just being...
1: You were supposed to know.
0: I was just supposed to know. And I didn't know how to ask for help. And then I was basically just eating out for the first 6 months. Just surviving. And I was like, I should probably ask. It didn't even strike me to ask Google. I don't know what possessed
1: me to... It's a foreign object that we do not touch without supervision.
0: And then eventually I figured it out. Okay. And I was like, oh, wow, that was it. That was it. I really spent 6 months not cooking because of that. Wow. Great. That's okay. Awesome.
1: It's everyone's relationship between induction stoves. I think it's
0: why is it so complicated?
1: Why does it not have a knob?
0: Just...
1: Like, come on. I know you're not igniting anything. Yeah. But still, just have a knob where we can... This is the stuff that needs to be physical. Where you can be like, okay, I know it needs to be turned, so then it can be turned on.
0: Yeah.
1: I shouldn't be pressing buttons for it. Like, come on. And for people who cannot... press down on stuff.
0: Yeah.
1: That's an access issue. Like, come on.
0: It is.
1: I keep talking about access, and I will get to that in our next episode. But access is something that I truly, truly love.
0: Very
1: at this
0: passionate
1: moment.
0: About.
1: Yes. But there are things that should have a knob, aka induction stoves.
0: Yeah. Yeah.
1: Is there a brand that has induction stoves with the knobs? I don't think so.
0: I don't think so.
1: That is a gap in the market. If anyone's listening in and would like a new business idea, here it is.
0: You should not be giving out intellectual property like this. But anyways.
1: It's okay. We talk about IP and we're getting on to some songs.
0: Yes. The next set of songs we have are Straight Outta Sarpeta from Anbil Avan. 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Sung by Pradeep Kumar. Lyricist by Madan Karki. And song 15 is Kadale Kadale from 96.
1: Yeah.
0: Aww.
1: It's been 96 months since 96.
0: Ah.
1: Yeah, that's why I put it in.
0: Good timing. Sung by Chinmay and Govind Vasanta. Lyrics by Karthik Netha. 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This is Tamil in Melbourne on Sin with Nanu Kalvarshini.
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0: 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Composition and production by Govind Vasanta, sung by Pradeep Kumar, and lyrics by Madan Karki. Kadesiya, you heard Kadale Kadale from 96, sung by Kalyani Menon, Chinmay, Govind Vasanta, lyrics by Karthik Netha, composition and arrangement by Govind Vasanta.
1: Woo! What a whole bunch of amazing songs.
0: Yeah.
1: Getting into the feels.
0: Yeah.
1: I think the last two songs, Toli and... Sorry. Mind blank.
0: Bless me.
1: Bless you.
0: Thank you.
1: Kadale, Kadale. There we go.
0: Yeah.
1: Two beautiful songs. If you guys haven't heard either of the songs or seen either
0: Kadale,
1: of the movies.
0: Kadale, Kadale will always reset your nervous system.
1: Yeah.
0: It will force you to like slow down whether you want to or not. Which is it's such a beautiful song.
1: It's a beautiful song by Mr. Govind Vasanta.
0: Yeah.
1: All three songs that you heard before were done by the amazing man. And we appreciate him so much.
0: So much.
1: Oh my God, the work he's done. Too good.
0: Insane.
1: Now we are going to get into a quick weekly game segment. There we go. This week we are back with categories. I think I have fallen in love with categories. Today's letter is S. There is no time limit on this, but the faster you say it, the more songs we get to hear.
0: Oh. Stakes are on.
1: Yeah.
0: Oh boy.
1: So,
0: okay.
1: Letter S, name in Tamil actor or actress. Starting with the letter S.
0: Shreya.
1: Which Shreya?
0: Shreya Saran.
1: Okay. Oh,
0: two S.
1: Double S.
0: Double S.
1: 2 points.
0: Aha.
1: Double points. I love
0: Aha.
1: it. Name a Hollywood movie title with the letter S.
0: Sarpata.
1: Sarpata. I love it. Name a Tamil song title. Don't say straight out.
0: Straight out. Sarpata.
1: name a Tamil food snack or dish with the letter S.
0: Oh, save.
1: Oh, okay. I'll take that. Name an iconic Hollywood character with the letter S. That's a hard one.
0: That is a hard one.
1: S.
0: Saravana. I know there's multiple characters.
1: Sure.
0: Yeah.
1: Name a classic Tamil excuse or phrase used with parents with the S. Stop the demo. That's a common one.
0: Yeah.
1: Name a Melbourne suburb or landmark with the letter S.
0: South Bank.
1: Sure. Name an item or ingredient found in South Asian kitchens with the letter S.
0: Oh.
1: What? I'm thinking too. S.
0: Salt.
1: Aye. That's in every kitchen. I said specifically to a South Asian.
0: Fair.
1: Sriracha sauce?
0: And that's, really? That's in- really?
1: Okay, that's in every kitchen, though. Yes, that's a hard one.
0: Specific to...
1: South Asian, starting with S. Okay, we'll come back to that one.
0: Yeah.
1: Name a reason to be late for work or uni or a radio show.
0: Starting with S?
1: Yeah.
0: Southern Cross.

0: சொல்லிட்டு போப்பா,
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0: Mine is like, sometimes you like you say bye, you're not supposed to.
1: Poite varan solna, not na varan.
0: Yeah, you can't say that.
1: The difference with that, if you guys don't know Tamil, poite varan just means I will come and go.
0: I
1: will go and come back.
0: Yeah.
1: But varan is like
0: bye.
1: Bye. I'm going.
0: Yeah,
1: kind of thing.
0: I'm going.
1: So
0: yeah.
1: it's not nice to say I'm going.
0: Yeah,
1: you always have to say
0: that.
1: I will come back.
0: Yeah.
1: So it's a bit of like a spiritual thing. To keep your mind at ease. Because if some people, if you just say vare, and the person on the opposite side hears that, they're like, no.
0: Yeah.
1: Don't you say vare.
0: That opposite side is me. Yeah. I was on the receiving end of it, and then now I started doing it to everyone.
1: Okay. Nice. I liked your answers, and I did answer a couple of them for you, but nice.
0: The spice one is still...
1: Spice one, yeah. That.
0: It's actually messing with my brain a little bit.
1: Spice one. We will get back to you after our songs for that one, then. Coming up, we have... Windows. I have not heard it yet.
0: From Jailer
1: 2. It was performed by Miss Nora
0: Fatehi. Yeah.
1: It is sung by Deepthi Suresh, Anirudh Ravichandra, and Super Subbu. It is composed and it is written by the same two last humans. And then we have Annakili from Tamil Kirukan, performed and composed by Vahisan and Siva
0: Padmaya.
1: And it also has Monisha in it, Monisha Blessy in it, which is nice. But those are the two songs for you. Coming up, we have... Bindas. Hope you like it.

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0: And we are back, guys.
1: Yes.
0: Thank you for tuning in today.
1: Nandri, vanakkam. I hope you all had a great session with us. And I hope you had a great week.
0: Yeah.
1: And wishing you all the best for the next week as well.
0: And we will see you very, very soon.
1: Yes. As usual, Tamil in Melbourne. Social is tamil.in.melbourne_sin. So go check out our socials there. We will be posting some more stuff. Hopefully. Maybe.
0: Yeah.
1: We'll see. But yeah, that's us signing off from Tamil in Melbourne.
0: Saapta porong, guys.
1: Yeah. Neenglu poi saapta vaanga. Bye.
0: Bye.
1: Hey, mama. What's up, mama? That's what it is.

0: Welcome back. You're listening to Love Letters on Sin with Lily and Zara. It's great to join you for another week of a collection of music that we will dedicate to an object of our admiration or a theme that ties lots of beautiful music together. Before we start today's episode, we would like to acknowledge that we're broadcasting on the stolen land of the Wurundjeri Woi Wurrung people. We pay our respects to Indigenous elders past, present and emerging and extend that respect to any Indigenous peoples listening today. This always was and always will be Aboriginal land. Today we opened the show with the English synth pop banger West End Girls by Pet Shop Boys, which is a song about class division, urban alienation, ambition, and the nightlife of 1980s London. The main theme of this song, even though I feel like you can't really hear it when you're listening to it, is class and geography and how those things kind of interact. And I was wondering, Lil, if you would like to introduce what today's love letter is dedicated to.
1: I would. Hi, everyone. Today's love letter is a love letter to place and places, which you might have guessed from that song.
0: Mm-hmm.
1: And we'll be exploring kind of physical places and emotional places. And one thing that I found whilst thinking about this theme in music is that a lot of songs about place are metaphors. Definitely. Did you find that, Zara, when looking at songs?
0: Definitely. And I think as well how certain experiences are just tied, of course, to certain places. Like songs we've chosen today are about physical places, but also more about just like the micro interactions or the experiences that happen within those places as a setting.
1: Definitely. And they all tell some kind of story about the place.
0: Definitely.
1: Which brings me to the next song we'll play, which is Portland by The Replacements. And this song was written by The Replacements as an apology to the city, Portland, Oregon, because The Replacements did this performance and they showed up so out of it.
0: Whoa.
1: And unable to perform that they got booed off stage.
0: Oh my gosh.
1: And they couldn't finish their show. So
0: wow.
1: This is a sorry
0: wow.
1: to Portland, the city.
0: Oh my gosh.
1: Yeah.
0: I'm intrigued. Do you think it's an effective apology?
1: It's a bit, I don't think it is. I think it's a really hilarious attempt at apology.
0: Uh-huh.
1: Like, and the first line is a cigarette for breakfast, an aeroplane ride for lunch. Kind of showing that they've been on tour and how hard it was.
0: Oh my gosh.
1: So it's interesting.
0: It's kind of been like, yeah, we were out of it, but this is hard.
1: Yeah, an aeroplane ride for lunch.
0: Amazing. Well, it's great to be back with you, everybody who's listening on Love Letters. It's been I think a month or so since we've done a show together.
1: It has.
0: So it's exciting to be back.
1: And thanks for tuning in.
0: Indeed. This is Portland by The Replacements. 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

0: Welcome back to Love Letters, and you just heard Come Back from San Francisco by the Magnetic Fields from their Love album, 69 Love Songs, which has 69 songs in it. And then you heard Don't Go to Sydney, Don't Move to Sydney by the Zimmermans, which I think is a hilarious song written by a Melburnian about Sydney, describing it as a city without a heart. But another part that I love about that song is that it's more dramatic because they don't want the person to move to Sydney. Same with the last song, Come Back from San Francisco. It's
1: Definitely.
0: kind of
1: There's a personal agenda kind of creeping into
0: totally.
1: to that feeling of place.
0: Definitely. And it was written 50 years ago, and yet I still think it's also represents some way that some people in Melbourne feel about Sydney.
1: Yeah, Lily and I have had some interesting conversations about Sydney since she showed me that song a few days ago. If anyone has some feelings about Sydney they would like to share on the text line, please text in to 0468 155 796. We actually got a text while we were playing West End Girls by Pet Shop Boys before. Would you like to read the text, Lily?
0: I would. It says, "Would you cross the West Gate for a West End girl?"
1: A great question.
0: Which, no, I wouldn't. I hate the West Gate.
1: I also don't like the West Gate.
0: But our roads are better than Sydney's roads. No, I'm just joking.
1: Don't know. I have a soft spot for Sydney, but yeah.
0: And I do too, but I just think there is something really comical about Melburnians' view of Sydney that's like not even really based on anything.
1: Totally. I think it maybe it's a jealousy thing, maybe. No, that's crazy.
0: I
1: I don't think
0: don't
1: I can say
0: know.
1: that on radio. Well, today is a love letter. Moving on. Moving on to a song
0: Let us
1: about
0: know what you think, though, on the text
1: me.
0: line. One more time, get your pen. 0468 155 796.
1: Text in about Sydney. Moving on from Sydney, though, we thought it was only right in our love letter to play, I think, the best song written about Melbourne, which,
0: I would agree.
1: would you agree?
0: I would agree, yeah.
1: Yeah, I think it's amazing, which is, of course, Depreston off Courtney Barnett's debut album, 2015. Sometimes I sit and think, and sometimes I just sit. So this is Depreston by Courtney Barnett. 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

0: That was, of course, Indiana by Adrian Lenker and Buck Meek. Such a somber and beautiful, of course, song of place on our love letter to place today. Lily and I were both talking about that song off air, and we were trying to work out if the song was kind of using place as a metaphor, or if it was actually about Indiana and Indianapolis, where Adrian Lenker was born and grew up. And so I did some research, and the song is about Adrian Lenker's experience of being born into a non-traditional religious community and her struggles to kind of escape that environment to pursue music, and reflecting on her childhood memories and navigating fame as a very young person.
1: Whoa.
0: And those looming struggles and transitions from this very, like, I guess, intense family environment, community environment, and then kind of going out into the world. Which I guess is a...
1: That's amazing.
0: Yeah, a song about the way that place also represents people for us as well, and of course feelings, of course.
1: I can now hear the lyrics in my head in a different way.
0: Definitely. And the reflection, yeah. Like the experience of maybe looking back on a childhood version of herself. Yeah. I love that song. Thank you, Lily, for choosing that song today.
1: It's such a beautiful song. And another beautiful song is, we have Lee Senior's 2 Weeks, which is from Lee Senior's album, Point Road Night, which got released this year.
0: Mm-hmm.
1: And Point Road Night is also a really special place to me, and I'm sure yous are.
0: Mm-hmm.
1: So an album about that place really stood out to me, and it's actually the reason I chose this theme for this week.
0: Mm-hmm.
1: And I listened to Lee Senior talk about the album, and she went down and lived there.
0: And does she still live there?
1: I think she's moved back now.
0: Okay.
1: But, yeah, and this song, 2 Weeks, is about all the holiday houses.
0: Yeah, because Point Road Night's on the surf coast of Victoria.
1: It is, yeah, yeah. Near Aries Inlet, if yeah. anyone knows that
0: mm-hmm.
1: area. And I also thought it was interesting that Depreston is also about housing crisis and house prices. And so it's really cool that place can also convey a political message.
0: Definitely.
1: Like, all these houses are just full for 2 weeks and then they're empty, and she would describe how in winter it just feels like a ghost town.
0: Yeah,
1: which is really interesting.
0: Yeah, her descriptions of like the way the place changes with all the people coming and going for holiday houses and stuff is really amazing in this song. It's yeah, lyrically very powerful. So this is 2 Weeks by Leah Senior. 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

0: You're listening to Love Letters on Sin. Today is a love letter to place. You just heard Our House, the demo by Graham Nash and Joni Mitchell. And then after that, you heard James Street Tonight by Sydney artist Dominic Breen off his 2021 album Blue Volume. This song, I think, has like a really longing feeling about place. And I watched the music video a few days ago when we were watching, when I was preparing the music for the show, and everything in the music video and the cover of this album is very blue and feels quite cold. And I was just reading an interview about Dominic Breen making that music video, and he said that it was to create a simple visual contrast between a lonely feeling of roaming the streets at night and the warmth and connection available on the inside of passing houses.
1: Aww.
0: Which was definitely the longing feeling and the somber feeling.
1: It really does communicate that. And that's such a beautiful thing that I've never thought about, of how nice it is to see lights on and life happening in houses.
0: Mm-hmm. Definitely.
1: Wow. It also has such a nostalgic sound.
0: It does.
1: It kind of sounds like it could be from the 80s or something.
0: Yeah. Such a catchy hook of the lyrics, "Let me come to James Street tonight." I kind of like, oh, it feels so sad, that song.
1: Yeah. And relatable.
0: Yeah, definitely.
1: But place.
0: Yeah. And also how, of course, often our personal experiences of place are tied to people, for better or for worse.
1: And emotions.
0: Yep. Yeah. Lily actually chose the theme of our show today. Would you like to talk a bit on that, Lil?
1: I would, yeah. I think over the year of doing this radio show, two massive themes that have come up in music have been weather as an emotional metaphor and place as a metaphor, but also
0: that's so true.
1: How many different ways you can communicate those things, and they have different meanings.
0: Mm.
1: Like, not just a metaphor for emotions, but also for so many things that are happening in life. Even just all the songs and color as well.
0: Definitely.
1: So many songs called gray.
0: Yeah, that's
1: that communicates so,
0: true. So
1: many different things.
0: Definitely.
1: Yeah, so I think it's amazing. And then when we do more research on the song, we sort of learn a new layer about it, which is always really interesting.
0: I guess weather and place are very, like, tangible ideas when we're, like, going through things or trying to, like, understand emotions and things. And artists are, they're, like, two things that you're constantly surrounded by. So it makes sense, I guess, to the way that we always come back to that
1: definitely
0: theme.
1: Definitely. And without trying, we always, changing of the weather,
0: yeah,
1: our other themes, end of spring,
0: exactly,
1: start of winter.
0: And we always find so much music under that theme, because people make a lot of art based on those themes, which is so cool.
1: Definitely.
0: Up next, you're going to hear our second song of the show about San Francisco. This is a different energy. It's San Francisco Nights by the 90s underground hip-hop duo People Under the Stairs, which captures a laid-back late-night trip from LA up to the Bay Area, cruising through San Francisco, smoking, drinking, and repping underground hip-hop culture. Awesome. 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

0: You're listening to Love Letters on Sin 90.7 FM, and you just heard San Francisco Nights from 90s hip-hop duo People Under the Stairs. We've really enjoyed celebrating this love letter to place today and all the beautiful music we have got to share. It's been really nice to be on air back with Lily. I was by myself last week, so it's good to have you back, Lil.
1: Good to be back, Zah.
0: And we thought we would close today's show with a breathtaking song by South London-based artist Momoko Gill, who's a experimental jazz artist, and her song When Palestine Is Free, which highlights how experiences of place are often shaped by forces outside of individuals' control. When interviewed about this song, Gill shared that she wrote the song with the sentiment that those killed in the conflict will not be forgotten and continue to live within people, teaching steadfastness against colonial oppression. This track features a massive 50-person choir assembled from London's underground and experimental music scene, including amazing collaborators like Matthew Herbert and a personal favourite of mine, Alabaster de Plume.
1: And another thing she said about the song is that it's not just a political statement or protest, but as a celebration of solidarity.

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1: Amazing. This is When Palestine is Free by London-based artist Momoko Gill. You've been listening to Love Letters on Sin 90.7 FM. Lily and Zara have been with you. And
0: we'll see you in a fortnight.
1: Yeah, we'll be back with you in a fortnight. Enjoy the rest of your Sunday. Ciao.

Rock and roll all night by Kiss. You are listening to Rhythm and Reason on Sin. Welcome. I haven't been here for a bit, guys. I missed you. What a gorgeous day. Oh, my word. That's probably one of the best commutes I've had here. Just nice and calm. The good thing about a Sunday is that the trains are nice and quiet too, because most people treat it like a day of rest, but I treat it like a day of education. That's right. And we're going to do it. If you couldn't guess, here on Rhythm and Reason, I have a few things that I like to do. I have two series that I kind of ebb and flow between. I have one that is called Found Underground, and I have one that's a focus feature. Last time I was here with you, I did a focus feature on Sinead O'Connor, and it's probably one of the hardest shows I've had to do with censorship in mind as a musician and not a trained journalist. But today we are doing a Found Underground show, which I am so excited to do because I saw a video pop up on my YouTube, like the Gen Z-er that I am. And it was a video essay that said how glam rock killed the hippie dream. And it had a picture of David Bowie trying to eat a guitar, and which love. But I was also just, I was kind of sat there like, interesting. I've never considered glam rock to be something that destroyed something else. I always saw it as more of a revolution. So today, I'm going to take you on my little journey of what I have thought and studied since watching that video. And I think I'd like to hear what you guys think. This is kind of adjacent to dad rock. If you have a gay dad, it could be gay dad rock. Or if you just have a fabulous dad, it could be fabulous dad rock. Or an awesome mum like myself, then this is awesome mum rock. Because for me, Kiss was always, a guilty pleasure growing up. But now it's just a pleasure because I've done my research on glam rock and I actually realize that it's a lot more liberating than I initially gave it credit for. Because you hear four chords and you go, okay, well, it's not doing much. It's kind of destroying the music industry, but it's actually doing a lot more for it than you think. So I'm going to play you some Suzy Quatro, and then we're going to get into business. This is Stumbling Around by Suzy Quatro and Chris Norman.

Stumbling In by Susie Quattro and Chris Norman. You are listening to Rhythm and Reason on Sin, and I am your host, Tegan. Thank you so much for joining us. God, what a fantabulous day it is in Melbourne. Congratulations to all the marathon runners. Many of us could not do that. In fact, the first person that ever ran a marathon could not even do that. But you know what? You guys did it, and that's so cool, and I'm so very proud of you. And a little shout out to all the people that did the Australian Melbourne Justice Walk yesterday as well. I saw a lot of you while I was at work, and kudos. That is an awesome thing to be walking for. Walk or run, just support a good cause while you do it, I reckon. And on the topic of supporting a good cause, let's support queer rights while we're at it, shall we? Today, we're doing a show on glam rock, and you might be thinking, Tegan, that wasn't glam rock. Yes, you would be right, random listener. It was not glam rock. It was adjacent to glam rock, but cocooning is the wrong word. The metamorphosis, I suppose, of glam rock. I was just thinking of a butterfly. You gotta understand where I was going with that. Anyway, so basically what happened is, naturally, this is what all the history books say. So I always have my theories that it doesn't always originate from one spot, that usually, because it always originates in like a kind of accumulation of rather well-off people. And I always think that there's got to be someone like... Anyway, okay. There's only so much I can say on radio. But I have my conspiracy theories about how many of these people actually started all of these movements. Because it just doesn't make sense that it all starts in the UK. That's all I'm saying. Make it make sense. But it's like, I guess it kind of does. I don't know what's going on over there. But they're good at making music. Because basically what happened is, if you're in the 60s through 70s, you probably understand. But if you weren't, like myself, let me catch you up. So basically, after the big summer of love and flower power and all those incredible things, Woodstock, all of those things, people kind of got a little bit bored. Because, you know, with like the Vietnam War and everything and all this political crisis going on all across the world, which frankly doesn't seem to ever really be stopping, but it was going on back then as well. A lot of people were kind of just getting bored of the idea of waiting for a revolution to happen. This is the theory. And why this happened, because there was a really big decline in people listening to singles, which is such a strange concept today, because I feel like all people listen to these days are singles. They'll listen to an album and take songs out of it, but even then people don't listen to an album from start to finish like they used to. So I think it's really weird to think that there was a time where you can see from the 50s all the way through the 70s there was a steady decline in people actually listening to singles, especially people that were young, that were like in their teens through 20s, who actually kind of drive the music industry, because pop culture and all those kinds of things are really good for forming community groups, and you kind of start to learn how to do that when you're in your teens, right? You learn how to find a little clique or how to find your friendship group. And a lot of people do that through music. So people were concerned. They were like, oh my gosh, what are we going to do? No one's listening to the singles. Oh, people just, they're not interested in pop. Oh my gosh, what are we going to do? And so people started going, okay, we need to start bringing something a little bit more interesting. Someone used the phrase, I'm not going to go there. I think it's just too diabolical to say. So look, again, you know what? It's kind of like, you know, you go on YouTube and you try to look at a video inside of a video where it's got a song and it gets copyrighted. That's how I feel right now. I feel copyrighted. I feel like someone wanted to get their royalties back. So that's why I can't say all the true things I want to say. But anyways, a lot was going on in Northern Ireland. I have on youdiscovermusic.com that a lot was going on, and people wanted some heavier music, and thus came the invention of glam rock, also known as glitter rock, which more in the US than it is here. But it added like color and pizzazz, and people were wearing bell bottoms and sequins, and it was all very fabulous because people just got bored. And actually, interestingly, a lot of the people that you know and love in glam rock, if you are a fan, were making these kind of 60s drab songs. My theory is that the revolution was, like, glam rock was part of the revolution. Some people disagree with that and think that it was kind of a cash cow kind of movement. But if you actually look at the history books, a lot of people weren't selling out arenas. They were losing a bit of their audience. It was actually quite sad, especially people like David Bowie, of whom we love. But I think I want to show you another song right now. I was looking into a band called Slade, and they used to do songs that were a little bit more
I guess just kind of 60s pop, which is, you know, everyone was kind of influenced by the Beatles, but not so much so that it was, I don't know. It was just like a little bit, it was more calming than it was invigorating, which is why people were assuming that teens weren't listening to that music because they wanted to dance. And the 70s was the decade of dance, if you know, you know. Disco, glam rock, rock in general. Everyone was dancing, however weird it looked, you know what I mean? So Slade went, you know what, we need to expand our audience. We're going to do some glam rock. And they made a whole album where they misspelled every single track. And this one is called 'Cause I Love You, which is spelt COZILUV. And you was spelt normally, which you wouldn't expect. You'd think that it would be you. Anyways, this is 'Cause I Love You by Slade. I hope you get down and boogie.

Because I Love You by Slade. You're listening to Rhythm and Reason on Sin. And we are talking about glam rock, if you are unfamiliar or if you just got here. And my name is Tegan. We talk about the revolution of artistry, the evolution of artistry, pardon me. Or I guess both in this specific episode. But yeah, if you like my show, I'm here every Sunday, or at least I try to be, from 3 to 4 p.m. Ordinarily, I'm also on the show Reflective, which is immediately after this, but unfortunately we have some sicky wickies in the house today, so you know what, it's a day of relaxation for all of them, which I really am grateful that some of us could finally rest on a Sunday. You know, it's a sad reality that we don't all get that luxury, but you know what, it's a gorgeous day to be out and about. I know I've said this before, but I'm just absolutely beaming, you know, at the job that I work to pay for my rent while I do this awesome stuff. I actually was in the sun all day yesterday, so you think I would have enough of this. But no, I still love it. It's still gorgeous, even though my lips and only my lips on my face, under my nose and my chin are sunburnt because I was wearing lip gloss, which apparently acts like a magnifying glass and made it far worse. Anyway, so, at least I have a free pout. Like, you know, I don't need the lip plumper. But I feel we've gotten a little bit off track. But, you know, on the topic of glamorous things, we are talking about glam rock, as I said before. And I want to talk about how glam rock is important for queer and gender rights. And you probably might assume this if you're familiar with glam rock and associate it with David Bowie. Because you go, oh, David Bowie. Right. The person that kind of changed the entire music industry for people that are any kind of different queer-wise. Because he was kind of everything under the sun, as far as I'm concerned. But what's interesting is right after the 60s, because everyone was like saying, no war, love and peace, and like very fair. I mean, that still stands to this day. I support that notion. But also, it was legalized in a lot of places to actually identify as queer, to identify as somebody who is attracted to your own gender or anything that's just not heterosexual. So it was a fantastic time to be alive for all of those people because they could actually genuinely be themselves and thus, without getting arrested, this was. So people like David Bowie started coming forward, and some people say that glam rock was overly sexualized and crass, but I actually think it's kind of the unique kind of quirky cousin of punk. Because punk was around a similar time to all of this going on. And punk was kind of like the person saying, like, oh, we don't like the system. We don't like being repressed. We don't like any of these things. And I support that notion as well. But glam rock was saying kind of what the hippie dream was trying to achieve, which I feel like I disagree. Because if you were here earlier, I said that I watched a video. I forget the name of the YouTuber, but it was a video essay about how glam rock killed the hippie dream. And I still don't know if this person was for or against or where they stood in it because it was so hot and cold. I guess that's a really good review, though, if you can give both perspectives on the concept. But I also think that, in short, it was really important for music today, to this day, because David Bowie came out here. And he was kind of one of the big people that made such a pivotal movement of glam rock. He came out in his glitzy, glamoury outfit and he invented Ziggy Stardust, which was a character from one of his most famous albums after he'd just released Space Oddity, which a lot of people at the time thought was just a one-hit wonder. But he came out with this character he created called Ziggy Stardust, who people didn't really understand what he was. And he was kind of representative of like a queer gender. He called himself gay, but was also bisexual, which a lot of people couldn't wrap their heads around at the time. But that alone was so important for him to have done, because if people being open about it back then makes it a lot easier for people now that present themselves as a certain way to be like, this isn't new. You just wouldn't listen to people back then that wanted to talk about it. You know what I mean? So kudos to David Bowie. We love David Bowie and Ziggy Stardust and all of those things, because people would look at Ziggy Stardust and be like, okay, well, this person's a bit strange because we don't know if it's an alien creature or not. But it was just David Bowie being David Bowie and making a character out of all of his favorite things, which we love. And it doesn't have to be villainized just because it wasn't flowers and daisies and Birkenstocks. You know what I mean? It was like Woodstock was great, but the concepts of people doing illegal things were alive back then just as much as they were when glam rock became a thing. You know what I mean? People were doing somewhat illegal things in the audience.
that I shall not be descriptive about, just as much then as they were now. It's just slightly different because people will kind of, I don't know, people will be people and they'll do what they want to do. You can't really stop that. But the thing that Bowie did was actually go, you know what? Let's just let people be themselves without having to do, let's like, it's not illegal anymore to be ourselves. So he took that and flew. And I think that's why glam rock was so important initially. But it's the thing I also find interesting is how I think women are kind of just glam rock in general. Like, you know, rock comes along and it's a woman and it's just glamorous just because women are incredible. But all this being said, I want to start talking about trans rights and what Bowie did for them. Because Rebel Rebel, it's interesting because in this essay I watched, this person was talking about how all these kind of people were anti-revolution but and used this song as an example. But this song is about someone dressing up as a woman and how rebellious it is, getting clothes out of a dumpster behind a store. So this is Rebel Rebel by David Bowie, and I hope you love it just as much as I do.

Syn Media acknowledges and pays respect to the people of the Woiwurrung and Bunurong language groups of the Eastern Kulin Nations, on whose unceded lands the Syn Studio stands. Syn extends this respect to the traditional custodians and people of the lands and waters our content reaches. It always was, and always will be, Aboriginal land.

Man Enough to Be a Woman by the fabulous Wayne County and the Electric Chairs. What an incredible song. I love that. That is from, what year is that? I think, I want to say mid-70s, but like still an incredible song. If to all those people out there, with all the love in my heart, that say that trans people have just spontaneously showed up out of nowhere, Jane County, the singer from that band, was openly transgender in the year 1979. So this is not a new concept, and it's important to be yourself and to be openly yourself, because people need to know that they're not alone. You know what I mean? So much love for her. She's the best. But yeah, such a cool song as well, because she says, "I have a transsexual feeling" at the start. So it's really like, you know, that's an outdated term, of course, but you know, it just goes to show that there was no hiding it. She knew exactly what she was doing by being openly herself and how important it was, which is just incredible. I saw interviews where people were asking her why she was the way she was, but she just said that it's just who she was. And that's all it ever is. It's all it ever has been. But she wore makeup and she said that she just like loved looking fabulous and feeling fabulous. And that meant being like a woman. And so, you know what? I agree. I also enjoy the same things. And that is why I choose to be a woman. Well, you don't really choose. Anyway, it's not really... Okay, you get what I'm getting at, though. She's fantastic. Bowie was fantastic. Bowie, all of them, fantastic. Queer rights, glam rock, hand in hand. What are we talking about? Glam rock. You guessed it. And what else would I like to say about glam rock today? Let me pull out my notes. Glam rock and disco being pivotal for gender norms and queer rights. That is exactly right, Tegan. Gosh, you really outdo yourself every week, don't you? I know. Thanks for noticing, Tegan. Anyway, so disco, glam rock, hand in hand. I also want to say that, credit where credit's due, black people influence almost every genre of music that I've come across, which is what I was trying to get at earlier. But I feel like I can say that, because acts like Chuck Berry and Little Richard were always fabulous and always wore incredible stage wear, and I guess you could say costumes, but you know, to each their own, which whatever you want to call it. They always wore fantastic things. But this kind of dress and glam rock welcomed this new way of presenting yourself on stage, where you could wear tight clothes, you could wear feminine clothes or masculine clothes, and it didn't have to be pinpointed as anything. You could just be fabulous and doing rock at the same time. Hence, glam rock or glitter rock, because glitter rock is so cool. Why haven't we been saying that? I mean, there are a lot of things, like, I don't agree that colour shouldn't have a U in it, that, like, you know, the US has decided, but I do think that glitter rock is the way to go. But I also think that when disco got boycotted, glam rock started getting a little bit heavier. And I want to talk a little bit about how that has potentially influenced the grunge era of things. Because as we know, in the 70s, things started to get a bit darker. I think I'm a big fan of Pink Floyd as well. And you can kind of hear the slight turn where things become a little bit more spooky. But, you know, before there was like psychedelic stuff. Well, I guess around the time there was psychedelic stuff, there was also the friend of the psychedelic music trend, which was the space trend as well. And I find it interesting that Bowie kind of tied those two things together, that I suppose I'm trying to raise the question of, is space also camp? But you guys make that decision. Have you guys seen that thing about Earth being like in a void as well? I think it was NASA or something that put it on the internet. If you don't want to have an existential crisis, don't follow anything space related. But I think I just completely lost my train of thought here. But yes, I think being glamorous is just important, because even to this day, gender norms and everything have been peddled to such an extreme that it kind of just makes you sit back in your seat a little bit, because I feel like I can't wear certain things just as a regular human being going out and about. And when I'm on stage, I feel like I have to present myself a certain way, which is precisely why I don't. But it's interesting, because glam rock was treated as something that was the beginning of hypersexualization of different things in music. But in actuality, all it was doing was being open about different identities. But I think the big thing that went wrong with glam rock is where media started bringing it to a different level, particularly in the US, because there was one band, I want to say it was Alice Cooper in particular, but I saw there was a performance where they had a live chicken on stage
and they just threw it into the audience. I actually also think that the artist that I just played, Wayne County, threw burgers into the crowd at one point as well. So glam rock started taking this turn where it was like, because it is the sibling of punk, where it started to become a little bit more chaotic and unhinged, which I guess is where it gets its reputation for being a little bit problematic and ruining the hippie dream, because hippies aren't throwing burgers at people unless they're giving them to for free and they come with a parachute so they don't hit anybody in the head. So it's just, it's a little bit, I don't know. But it's interesting because I still think that I don't promote violence, but it's just, I still stand by glam rock for them doing that. But it's interesting because I think another side of this kind of era where it started getting a bit more aggressive is when it started feeling like it was becoming more of a media scheme versus real music, because people say that like it's got simpler chords, people simplified their music, their riffs. So it was appealing to a larger audience because the singles were dying, right? As I said earlier. So people just, they wanted to kind of save these big hits, and that's kind of how they did it. They needed a shock factor. But I don't think we should throw chickens or burgers, or I think fried chicken was also thrown into the audience. It's kind of giving let them eat bread, let them eat cake, but not nearly as with the right intention. You know what I mean? Anyway, I think this is a weird sidebar that I've decided to go on. But you know what? I'm not mad about it. So without further ado, I do want to talk about more people and how almost the aggression behind this righteous taking back our identities, taking back our own self-expression. I do want to play another song. So this one is Personality Crisis, and I hope you enjoy it. And hopefully I'll get my head together a little bit more in the next minute or so.

Personality Crisis by the New York Dolls. You are listening to Rhythm and Reason on Sin. We are talking about glam rock here today and how self-expression was enabled and beautified through the fabulousness of glam rock. And that was such a fabulous song. I think having Dolls in your name is just iconic. I love that for them. New York Dolls are actually really well known for their live performances, but a lot of the studio albums weren't very well representative of what they actually sounded like when they were live. You know what I mean? So a lot of, I feel like that's representative of a lot of artists these days, because at the end of the day, especially because my band Chomp, that's just released a song called I Hate Billionaires, self plug, I'm not sorry. It's kind of hard to get a song together and make it sound the way that you want it to sound, especially if you don't have the means to do it. And back then it was way harder to do because it wasn't like we had things like DistroKid, which distributes your music everywhere. It wasn't like we all had access to studios. A lot of people have access to studios in their own homes these days. And it's just, it's insane that what we can do now versus what they could do then. And they still sounded incredible as well. That album I think sounds incredible. But I watched one of their live performances and it's just next level. It's like, I think, you know, if you like Mick Jagger, you'll like them even more. You know what I mean? But I think I want to talk a little about women in glam rock, because I feel like we always skim past that when we talk about all these genres, or at least a lot of other people do. I never will, personally. But I love Joan Jett, and Joan Jett is a little bit later on compared to this 70s movement of glam rock, because a lot of things in the 70s, I will never stop talking about how they boycotted disco, and I will never stop saying that it was potentially based on, it was a bit racist. That's just all it was. Okay, I'm not going to say it. I'm just going to say it because they can't stop me. I think it was a little bit racist the way that they decided to change to do that. It was not on. I did not like that. I'll never stop talking about that because we shouldn't stop talking about that. But I think that we need to be talking about women in all these genres all the same, and we need to be talking about

blades. So if you have any memorabilia, if you can remember any of those things, I'd love to hear it because it's a bit camp and it's a bit fabulous and it's a bit crazy. And those are kind of all my favorite things. So 0468155796. Let me know you're there, please. Anyway, yes. Joan Jett, I think, is particularly fabulous as well because she was, and has she, I think she's still alive. She's a queer woman and she is fantastic. And she kind of, she had a few love songs, I think, that were directed at women. And again, this is why this genre is so important, because I feel like before I actually knew a lot about glam rock, a lot of people kind of treated it like it was cheesy, just like they treated disco like it was cheesy. But the 70s were a time to be alive in the fact that there was just a lot of crazy stuff happening and not a lot of regulation around it. There was just a lot of blind trust in the fact that people were having a good time. And I'm not saying we should go back to that per se, but I definitely don't think that there'd probably ever be a time like it ever again. So I think instead of treating all these things like they're cheesy, are they actually cheesy or are they just predominantly supporting queer societies and we don't like the way, or people don't like, I'm not, I love it, people don't like the way that queer people express themselves and they think it's cheesy. Let's have a good think about that, I think. Because I think when I go to the queer clubs and I see the way that people are dressing, they're dressing for the fact of that they're expressing themselves. It's kind of like when you go to a school carnival and some people will be dressed fantastically. They'll be like, have the full get up and they're in blue team or whatever. They've got the blue wig that the lace has been melted into their head. They've got blue eyeshadow, blue lipstick, blue pom-poms, blue tutu, all of that. And then there's the other kind of person as well that's got like maybe some red socks up to their knee and they're in like the red team. And then they've also got a tutu, but it's over the top of their jeans or something and not in the cute way. They know that it looks a little bit trashy, but the fact that it's on purpose, you know what I mean? Sometimes things aren't always meant to be clean and proper and perfect and like glam rock, it's got glam in the name, doesn't mean that it has to be perfect and proper. But like the thing is, women just tend to do that naturally, is what I was trying to get at. Women have always expressed themselves in such a beautiful, vulnerable way, even in glam rock. And I think that I just want to like pay attention to it quickly. I just want to pay homage. So this is Joan Jett and I Love Rock and Roll, which is a little bit later on in the movement. It's kind of after everyone started to decide that it was getting a little bit tacky. But rock is always the kind of thing that people go back to, I feel like. Even in today's day and age, when people say that they're in a prog rock band, I guarantee you there's a little bit of influence, whether they know it or not, from this movement. Without further ado, this is I Love Rock and Roll by Joan Jett.

That was Barracuda by Heart. You are listening to Rhythm and Reason on Sin, and we are going to be wrapping up very shortly. Thank you for listening to this show today. I really appreciate it. And one more moment of appreciation for women in glam rock, the thing that I was trying to say before but couldn't quite get my mouth around, I suppose. Women glam rock is often overshadowed by their male counterparts, and it's a known thing that typically when queer people or just, like, you know, queer people or women or anyone of colour tries to speak up, it's less likely to be heard. And especially, I feel like women's voices have always kind of been swallowed in media. You know what I mean? And I think that glam rock, punk, disco, all of these kinds of things, maybe less so disco, but these kinds of things kind of gave a platform for women to talk about things that they love. And sometimes it just allowed for them, it takes a lot longer for like us to just kind of break through the scene, I feel like. I think that's why it was important for people like Joan Jett and the Blackhearts and Heart, which is, I probably should have said Heart first and the other way around. But, you know, it's important for those kinds of people to be out there speaking their truth, because that's what they were doing. It was so much more than just being some kind of cheesy sequined thing. But I'm very glad that it was both. You know what I mean? I've had a wonderful time talking about all these things today. I'm kind of glad I didn't touch on T-Rex. If you know, you know. We don't like that. But, you know, I think it's been a one-tastic, wonderful and fantastic show. It's still sunny outside. I'm going to go home and potentially do some laundry because I am a 23-year-old and that's just what I got to do because, you know, it's a sunny day. And unfortunately, that means laundry. So if you follow, then I'm so sorry. But anyway, I hope you have a fantastic rest of your day. Reflective isn't running after me, but I think Sin 10 is going to be running at about 6 o'clock, and they have the top 10 songs that we pick each week to support local music, and they are fantastic. And I think if you are a local musician as well, on the topic of people breaking through and expressing themselves and speaking their truth, feel free to go to the Sin website and submit your music there. And I think, like, because we really do want to support local music. Don't underestimate the power of community radio as well. 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So with all the love in my heart, I must bid you adieu. I've picked the perfect song to leave you with today. I'll see you next week from 3 to 4 and then from 4 to 6. And I can't wait. Alrighty, guys. This is School's Out by Alice Cooper. And I hope you've enjoyed the show today. And stick around for later on. Love ya. Bye. We'll be right back.

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1: Melbourne's Public Figures have had a cracker of a year. 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
1: Melbourne's Public Figures have had a cracker of a year. 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Their live shows are intense and dynamic. 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

0: people around back. Yeah, right there. I'm gonna be right back.
1: 0468 155 796. Sin, where young people run the show.

This is Borderline by Amalia. And we're going to keep it pushing. You're going to listen to all of our latest spins. And we love to pick the hottest releases. And this is Radio Edit by 1080s, a five-piece spam punk band from Douala, New South Wales.

0: We have our Salmon Sisters again, Taller Than Normal. They are a garage rock and punk band based in Melbourne, Nam, and they just had their album launch at the Tote on Friday, and our co-host has quoted, "Many were moshing, like best gig ever."
1: But all the same, exercising free will.

That was Taller Than Normal by Simon Sisters. And we're going to keep it going. Coming up next is Full Flower Moon Band with their track

Coming up next, we got Yandrei, this track Mentira. Dominican Italian singer and songwriter. Yandrei first achieved popularity in Italy in 2012.

Indie rock, indie folk music from Melbourne Nam. Heavy low, thick distortion with a close airy vocal. It's a boldly dark, brooding music that hits really hard.

bring that energy back up. We got the Gurriers, their track Pins, from album Nobody Coming to Save You. That drops September 25th. His swaggering cuts in built around a circular meditative guitar melody and drums that recall

Switching the vibes up, we're bringing some R&B to you. This is Darlin', an R&B soul single released on September 29th by Australian pop artist Melissa Kate and producer Unique.

We're going to start pulling on your heartstrings with Lottie's new song, Boathouse. Indie, alt pop, folk, and beyond, signalling a young artist coming out of her shell, stepping into the confidence to follow her own path and express herself openly. This is Lottie McLeod.

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1: Melbourne's Public Figures have had a cracker of a year. 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

0: Syn Media acknowledges and pays respect to the people of the Wurrung and Bunurong language groups of the Eastern Kulin Nations on whose unceded lands the Syn office and studios stand. Syn Media also acknowledges the traditional custodians and their ancestors of the lands and waters across Australia, where our content reaches and on which Syn partner organisations stand. Sovereignty has never been ceded. It always was and always will be Aboriginal land.
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2: Oh my God, guess who's back?
1: Guess who's back?
2: Guess who's back again.
1: She's back from the land of Vietnam.
2: The land of Vietnam.
1: Wait, give us a summary. How was it?
2: Oh, it was amazing. That's my summary. That's it. It was amazing, and I wish I was still there, but, you know, I have to be back here at some point.
1: She's got
2: to
1: be back.
2: I've got a degree to achieve. I've got people to see. I've got stuff to do. Talking about stuff to do, I'm currently moving house.
1: Yay!
2: So it's all coming. It's all happening. What else happened this week, Angel, actually?
1: What has happened this week?
2: Someone amazing had a birthday, actually.
1: It was Fee's birthday, guys. It was actually my birthday the week before as well.
2: And didn't I message you happy birthday?
1: Did you?
2: Yeah.
1: Did you?
2: Yes.
1: Wait, say mum's.
2: Mom.
1: I don't think so.
2: I'm pretty sure I did.
1: Okay, I'm checking now, guys. Okay, Talia, what's news with you?
2: Yeah, we're gonna have an out over here. We're gonna have an argument.
0: Happy birthday to both of you. Nothing new with me, to be honest. I had work today. That was pretty much it. It was busy.
2: What did you do for work?
0: Retail.
2: Surprise, surprise. This is the first time.
1: No message.
2: You opened it.
1: No, I didn't.
2: You did.
1: There's no message, guys.
2: You're lying.
1: Oh, no.
2: We had a conversation. Anyways.
1: Okay, it's fine. Me and Phil will just go out for a birthday wine together.
2: We have to
1: and
2: now.
1: And Talia.
2: Talia. Believe it or not, guys, this is my actual first time meeting Talia. So, guys, we're all a part of it. It's so exciting.
1: Yeah. Yeah, these guys can, have a get-to-know.
2: I feel like we've been having a bit of, a Naughty Rude rebrand every other week.
1: Yeah.
2: There's been a little bit of a rebrand happening. New vibes.
1: Well, we're meant to have Regina today, but we don't know where she is. So, Regina, if you're listening, we really want to meet you, hopefully.
2: If not, you guys are stuck with us, and that's okay, too.
1: That's okay. The three girlies.
2: And we were kind of discussing in the music break, and we're like, there is so much for us to talk about already.
1: So much.
2: We're just, unpacking, rehashing. I've got some housemate drama, some boy drama, some birthday party drama.
1: Ooh.
2: So I've got just about a bit of everything if we want to unpack, have a discussion. And I'm sure that I've missed out on a lot, and I'm sure Talia has so many stories for us that we haven't even heard.
1: Yeah, you actually need to hear Talia's stories. I feel like you'd be oh my God.
2: Definitely.
1: I remember last week I said to her, I was like, you need to tell Fia these stories.
0: What was I talking about last week?
1: Was it something to do?
0: Dating apps last week.
2: This is all me.
1: It was dating apps, and I was like, oh my God, I'm the worst person to ask. I've got no clue. But Fia and Angus will have a story for you.
2: So
1: we have the girl in the room. Ooh. But before we get into our first juicy question, guys, we will play some music. First, we have For My Hand by Burna Boy.

0: Something.
1: And that was for My Hand by Burna Boy.
2: And that was for My Hand by Burna Boy. 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Just a reminder, this is the Sin FM resident sex and dating show, so please, if there are any little ears, switch them off. Just a reminder for those listening at home or in the car, our socials are at Naughty Rude Sin on Instagram. Please feel free to get involved on the Sin text line at 0468155796. 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
3: First segment we have for you guys is a big segment. And it is what we never talk about. It's the big question. So, Tali, do you want to kick us off?
4: Our first question is, do you ever get over your first love?
2: Oh my god. I don't want this to be the first question.
3: I told you it was juicy.
2: I don't want this to be the first question. I've just come back and I'm trying to pay for my parking because I was running late. I'm trying to not get a fine.
3: Oh my god, I actually got a fine the other day. But that's because I thought my beach parking was...
2: You got fined for asking me this question on my first day back in, like, 3 weeks. That's what happened. Calm off.
4: Should we go to a lighter one first?
3: No, we're starting big.
4: You know what? Start with the heavy one and then we can, like, pace ourselves down, back down again.
3: Exactly. But I think we got to, like, just, like, bring it out there.
4: Yeah,
3: like, we thought about this question.
4: Yeah.
3: And we were like, this is it.
4: Yeah, this is the one.
3: Okay.
4: Who wants to answer this question first?
2: Shorty not. Like,
3: I reckon we leave fear till last.
2: Yeah, I always have something to say.
3: I feel like she's got always something to say. Agreed. Okay. My opinion is no.
4: Ooh.
2: Wait, you never get over your first love?
3: I don't think you fully can get over it, but I think you can accept that you're done.
4: Yeah, that's fair.
2: Yeah, I think
3: I'm trying to like think in my like circumstances because I'm like, bro, I am over them, but I'm like, am I actually?
4: Yeah.
3: Kind of thing.
4: Yeah.
3: Like I'd say 100%.
4: Yeah.
3: But then it's like you always like think about it, it's like oh
4: like
3: oh
4: always have like a that's soft spot for them.
3: That's what I'm saying. Like you accept that it's done, but I feel like fully over is quite hard to.
4: Yeah, no, that's true.
3: Establish.
2: Have you ever been in a relationship?
4: Yeah. I had three boyfriends the past 3 years. Yeah.
2: Have you been in any, like, long term ones?
4: Probably not long term. Like, each one was probably around, like, 6 months.
2: Okay.
3: So, but yeah, Talia, give Fia a bit of a rundown.
4: Well, yeah, that's pretty much it.
3: And the listeners.
2: That's it. That was the rundown.
4: That was the rundown. Three boyfriends, 3 years. Now I'm a celibacy era.
2: I keep saying that, and then I keep getting involved with just Satan spawn every time. I'm like, how many times have I come on this and been like, I'm taking a break from men? I'm not. Like, I say that and I intend to, and then I don't.
3: It just doesn't happen.
2: They pursue me. This is the problem.
4: It's all your fault.
2: They track me down because they're like, she's pure of heart, and I'm gonna feed on her soul.
4: Typical man.
2: And then they do, and then I'm the one that's hurt, and then I content for this show.
3: We've talked about that, haven't we? Remember? They want you, then they.
2: Oh, we've done many an episode on that, the whole push-pull dynamic. Oh, that's ridiculous. On the topic of first loves, however, I think that first love is, like, very integral to, like, you're learning what a relationship and what love outside of your family and friendship can look like. It's your first experience of, like, a non-platonic love and a non-familial love. And I think that it teaches us a lot of lessons. And I think that it's very important in shaping who we are. Like, I think you stop being in love with them. I think that...
3: Because
2: my thing is, like, you know that one quote where it's, like, everything I've ever let go of has, like, claw marks on it?
4: Oh, yeah, I've seen that. Yeah.
3: I've never heard of that.
4: Yeah.
2: Girl, read more. I'm kidding. I literally got off, like, TikTok.
4: TikTok slides.
3: Guys, I don't read, and I'm very proud
2: to
3: say that.
2: Yeah, no. It was genuinely, like, the TikTok slides, and I'm like, oh, it was Emily Dickinson, like, pick up a book. It actually is a really beautiful poem, and it is, a thing that I've actually read. But there's been many a poem, like, takes on that kind of thing.
3: Yeah.
2: But I kind of believe that once you fall in love with someone, like, a part of them does exist within you. Like, you, you do love them, and you don't, I don't think, like, letting it go is, like, the best way to phrase it. I think that they do become a part of your story. Mm. I think that you'll always love them and the person that they were, but you're not in love with them anymore because they're not the person that they were anymore.
3: Yeah. I actually think it depends how it ends. That's as well. True as well. If you,
2: oh, mine ended messy, but like if still, I think back to the time that I had when I had him and what who he was for me,
3: you,
2: I miss that and I love that still and I think about it often. Not often. That's a lie.
3: Sometimes. Every now and then.
2: Every now and then, like something will remind me of him, and I'll be like, oh, him, and then I'll be like, he's evil now. But like the person that he was, like I would have moved mountains for. Yeah.
3: But that's why you loved him at that time, and you can't go back on that. Like you can't be like, oh, why'd I do that? Like you liked that person at the time. And so that's that.
2: I think that the person, like, we love people for who they are, and then inevitably we're all going to change. And that person, at least special, that person existed to us and for us, and no one else will have that person again.
3: Yeah. No.
2: Exactly who they were for you at that moment and what you had, no one else can have again. And I think that that's really, really beautiful.
4: Yeah.
2: But it also makes, and how many times have I spoken about this word, situationships, so much worse. Because people don't realise that.
3: Yeah, no, agreed. Yeah. You know what I think as well? It's like, what I think is really sad is, like, so whoever you date, right, and they become your ex, they're the next person they date, they're going to be so much better for that person.
4: Yeah, literally.
3: Like, they're going to be such a... And that's, like, so sad. It's like, if this person was this, they'd be the best boyfriend ever.
2: Yeah. Yes. But it's like when you train a dog.
4: Literally. Yeah. It's like...
2: You know about my other favourite, like, quotes and some topic of, like, quotes and, like, training dogs? A golden retriever is still a dog. It's my favourite one.
4: I saw
2: it
4: the other day. That's so
2: literally,
4: true.
2: Like,
3: explain.
2: So, you know how they're like, oh, my God, but he's such a golden retriever, man. It's like, he's still a dog. A golden retriever is still a dog.
3: Yeah.
2: True. Like,
4: a man's still a man.
3: A man
4: is still a man at the end of the day.
3: Yeah.
4: They're still gonna
3: be, yeah. I really like that.
2: Yeah.
3: A golden retriever is still a dog.
2: I literally felt like, Anastasia said it to me, and I literally felt like all the cogs in my brain start moving, and I was like, this is why I'm getting played, because I'm not remembering they're all still dogs. Same thing with the love of your life. It's like, yeah, but he was a beautiful Dalmatian. It's like, he's still a dog.
4: Yeah.
3: He still has a tail. Like.
2: Yeah, he still wags his tail and barks for the same stuff, darling. Like.
3: Men are going to be men, like, regardless.
2: Men will be men, and they will hurt.
3: Wait, generally, like, best quote of the night. I love that. On that quote, we are going to get into some Central C. Gen Z Love. This is such a good song. I don't know why I'm really liking it at the moment. So let's get into it.
0: Children ask us how did we meet. I'm telling them Gen Z Love. FYP Love. IG Love.
5: My crisis ain't from cost of living. I think about death like God forbid it. American Express got no limit. Career consists of love.

0: And that was Forever If You Need It by DJ Heartstring.
1: Just a reminder, guys, this is our resident sex and dating show. You are listening to The Naughty Rude Show. So please, little ears, switch off. This is Fia, Angel and Talia. What do we have happening for our next
0: guys,
1: segment?
0: Guys, I just cut my hand moving the microphone and now I'm bleeding.
1: Oh, my God.
0: Battle Scar
1: from radio. The studio, from the Sin studio.
0: Who knew Sin could injure me?
1: Me?
0: Guys. We love Sin. Okay.
1: Do we have another question?
0: We do.
2: I actually
0: thought about this today, you know, at work, you know, just doing my boring fixing the shelves. And
1: fun.
0: I thought of this topic because I did like come across it on TikTok as well. But that doesn't matter.
1: They don't need to know
0: Massive
1: that.
0: Massive topic. I reckon we can talk a lot about it. Micro cheating.
1: Oh my God.
0: I think this is very subjective. And I think there's a lot of opinions.
1: What do you guys count as micro? I want to start by what is everyone's definitions of micro cheating? Because I've seen some ones where I'm like, this is a disorder. You're not well.
2: And like, in the sense of like what they think is okay or what they don't think is okay.
1: What they don't think is okay, where they're like, he follows women on Instagram. Like people from university. And then they'll be like, that's micro cheating because why do you want to follow?
2: Are they satire though? I thought they were like,
1: No.
2: Oh, people being dead ass.
1: Some people is dead serious. So this makes me really mad when I then get like people, whenever a guy like ends things, like, you know, his favorite word is you're crazy, right?
0: Yeah.
1: They love to be like, oh, that girl was crazy. Yeah. After he ends it.
0: Yeah. That's like also like really
1: misogynistic. Anyways.
2: Yeah.
0: No, what's the word? Defamatory.
1: Oh, alrighty.
2: What does a man do to make her crazy?
1: Well, also, like, a man's version of crazy is just, like, having, like, a depth of empathy that's greater than, like, a teaspoon. So I'm not really... It's like caring about, like, oh, you treated me really poorly and I acted
0: hurt. And I
1: think
0: you're wild and crazy.
1: And they're like, she's insane. She's showing emotions. Yep. And I hurt her and she told
0: emotions.
1: Me about it.
0: Yeah.
1: But the thing is like, their favourite word is crazy. And then I get really mad when I get called that. Who likes it? And obviously, like, raging feminist, so I'm just like, this is steeped in misogyny. Anyways, it's lost on them. I'll always, like, take the time out of my day to have a go at them, but it's lost. But then I see people out there that are like, he has a mother. That's micro-cheating. He came out of a woman. That is micro-cheating.
2: That is
1: why are you touching them?
0: No way.
1: This is an exaggeration. Like, that's not actually what people are saying.
0: I'm going to be like, that's cooked.
1: No, yeah. No, but, like, there are some that are like, oh, micro-cheating is like having banter with a co-worker or like whatever.
0: No. Some people are next level like controlling and I think that's not micro-cheating at all.
1: Because I get scared with all the new like phrases because I feel like it's normalizing like, you know, like the like situationships just enabling access to people like that's unfair. I also think, you know, situationships are a product of rape culture. Mm. I do. Mm. I think that, you know, gaining access to someone, ouch, giving them the idea that it could be more, but then like giving and taking. It's not fully informed consent because you know where you're at and they don't. Mm. Getting played by men who pretend they want a relationship to sleep in order to sleep with you. Happened to me again just recently. Mm. So I also think that's a byproduct of rape culture that we live in because you have lied to sleep with someone.
2: Yeah.
1: And I actually have said to them multiple times, I said I would never have slept with you had you have told me the full story. Mm. So when we're like creating all these new terms for things and like micro cheating scares me because I've seen ones where I'm like, this is like coercive control. This is just control.
0: Yeah, next level though. Mm. It's not even like, oh, like they're doing it because they love it. No. It's
1: Control. Like, I'm just a quirky, jealous person.
0: Yeah.
1: No, you're not.
0: I'm so jealous. No, you're
1: I'm just
0: you're
1: protective
0: actually...
1: over what's mine.
0: No. Mm. You have to have trust.
1: Yeah. I do think that like emotional cheating is a thing.
2: Oh, 100%. Yeah.
1: And I think that's what micro cheating is kind of like referring to.
0: It's branched out from emotion.
1: Have you guys experienced micro or emotional like cheating? Like, or like, have you been the one to do it?
2: Oh.
1: Oh.
0: I don't. Wait, that's tough.
2: Have you?
0: Have I been?
1: Have you had it happen to you, or have you done it to someone? And what would you count it as?
0: Yeah. That's what I'm trying to think. I'm trying to think. I don't think I have been actually.
1: You haven't been had it to you, or I think it'd be so hard to know if it was happening to you.
0: That's what I'm trying to think. Like,
2: because they can do things without you even knowing.
1: Yeah. How am I supposed to know that you have, like...
2: I'm thinking about another woman the whole time we're together.
1: Yeah. How am I supposed to know, you know, that you've had banter with your co-worker that you work at Rebel Sport with? I don't know.
2: Rebel Sport.
0: Actually, our question for you guys. Hypothetical. So this guy, he works at a bar, but his girl best friend also works at the same bar.
2: Oh, God.
1: Okay, so I get a little bit thrown off when people, like, preface gender, like, when they go, my best friend, my girl best friend. It's like, it's just your best friend, isn't it? Isn't it? Like, why are we categorising gender? Because then you made it weird because you're like...
2: Yeah, because
1: then
2: it's a girl. Specifying girl best friend, it's like...
1: I see her as a woman before I see her as my best friend.
2: Yeah, it's not friendship, it's a girl, and then she's my friend.
1: Because you don't go, this is my male best friend, if you're talking... You don't.
2: Yeah.
1: Like, I've never heard a man go, this is my male best friend. If he's like, this is my girl best friend, it's like you're seeing him as her. Whoops. You're seeing her as a woman before a friend.
0: And a best. Yeah.
1: So it's like you've prefaced, I don't know, I just find that weird. It's like, that's just your good friend.
2: Yeah.
1: That's just your homegirl. But it's a bit...
2: Girl best friends are like, or just men having female friends.
1: If men don't have female friends, I get weirded out.
2: I agree with that.
0: Yeah.
1: Because why aren't you able to be friends with women? And why don't women feel safe enough or comfortable enough to be close friends with you?
2: Yeah, I agree. But I think the difference lies also in whether they were friends before you were romantically involved compared to whether they become friends after.
0: Okay, but what happens if they were physically and romantically involved?
1: That's basically an ex.
0: Agreed.
1: That's not a girl best friend anymore. That's his ex. Like, he's working with his ex. This is why I don't like situationships. Because I'm running around here heartbroken over all these exes that I didn't even have.
0: Exactly.
1: There's not even a label.
0: But there's nothing. You can't even call them anything.
2: I think if you're in a situation with someone, that's your ex.
1: I agree. I've stopped using situationship and I've said this is a guy that I'm seeing.
2: Yes.
0: Yeah.
1: As if it's like a guy that I'm dating. Because I feel like we need to bring back, like, the Sex and the City, like, 90s, 2000s labels, where it's like you can date multiple people at once, then you go exclusive with someone.
2: Yes,
1: and
2: I agree.
1: We've added extra steps, and it's so weird.
0: Because you know, that's so true. Because dating is like
1: supposed to be what a situationship is.
2: Yeah,
1: now.
0: But now dating is like you got to be exclusive. But dating should be I'm seeing all these guys. I'm dating, and then I was basically saying
1: I was like, I'm seeing this guy.
0: Yeah.
1: Instead of like, we have like a thing that da da da. It's like, no, this is the guy that I'm seeing.
0: Yeah.
1: This is the guy that I'm seeing, and then. Oh, my chest hurts now. This is the guy that can never come near me again because I hate him.
2: Sweetie, it's okay.
1: Yeah, but I feel like we've added so many, like, extra steps to, like, so many things that I feel like I don't know what to blame. Because now everyone's walking out here with, like, all this damage and no label for it.
0: Yeah. Nothing. Because it's like, oh, well, this guy that I talked to for a while, but we never dated... But he's not my ex either. Like, what do you say?
1: Can you see why, like, I say this is rape culture? Because it's like allowing people to have access to you that you wouldn't have otherwise given them access to if you hadn't known the full information. And now you're walking around here hurt, and he can get off by saying, well, we were never anything serious.
0: Yeah.
1: We were never dating.
0: Or like, oh, you didn't want to date me. Or like, oh.
1: Yeah, but it's like.
0: It's
1: like that. My least, like, and it's like people I've brought this up to, like, guys, especially when I'm trying to, like, talk to them. I'm just like, informed consent is very real and you have to be upfront and honest. And they'll be like, oh, but we're like a situation, like, we're never dating. We're never this, we're never that. It's like, okay, so you're literally abusing these, like, new age terms to gain access to someone.
0: They're just like little loopholes, I reckon.
1: They are. And it has the same effect as, like, feeling violated.
2: Yeah.
1: Because you're like, my life's a lie. It was all a lie.
2: Yeah.
1: It's like, was this real? Was this fake? You look like you're about to, like, rip all your nails off your face.
0: I'm just, like, listening to what you're
1: Angel's
0: saying.
1: Angel's looking at me with, like, this rage in her eyes.
0: No, guys, I think Fee is really intelligent, and I think the words that come out of her mouth are just, like, I'm
1: oh,
0: like,
1: so you're
0: oh
1: falling
0: God.
1: In love.
0: Oh, yeah, sure.
1: I thought it was rage.
0: No, I'm just like,
2: that's a look of love.
0: I just think, like, some Fee's, like, vocabulary
2: I've
0: is very
2: never
0: interesting.
2: About it like that before.
0: But that's what I'm saying. Like, the things that she's saying, I'm like, wow. Because you're so right. I'm like, wow.
1: It explains why women get the crazy label because we react like we've been violated. We react as though, almost, in some cases, it's been so severe, people react as though they've been assaulted because they consented under a different set of circumstances than what they were. Ended up having.
0: Yeah.
1: So then their consent is no longer, that wasn't what they consented to.
0: No, and women's minds are so, we think fast, we think in the future, we think long term, we think so much more than men do. They're like, oh, well, it's
1: men think with one thing and one thing only.
2: Yeah.
0: And that's just...
1: And it reacts in the here and now.
0: It reacts full stop.
1: It reacts.
2: It's not their
1: brain. That's why I said a dog barks and waves. It barks and wags its tail at the same things, babe.
0: The same thing.
1: Golden Retriever's still a dog.
0: That is genuinely, again, I'm sitting here like with my nails and my mouth, like, best thing you've ever said.
1: I can't even claim it as mine.
0: Well, you can claim it, Fia.
1: Just sharing wisdom.
0: You can full claim that. All right, guys, we're going to get into music again. This is Think You're Someone New by Arden Jones.

0: That was Kalani by Jordan. This is the Naughty Rude Show. You are listening to Talia, Angel, and Fia. Remember, our Syntex line is 0468-155-796.
1: And just a reminder, this is our resident sex and dating show, so little ears, please switch off. And everyone else, please sit back and enjoy. We've got another fun and funky topic upcoming, I believe. Just waiting. What have we got next? Come on.
0: So we were just talking about micro-cheating, and I have a couple of examples for us, so I thought I'd share.
1: Oh, yes, I'd like some examples. Oh, is this like one of the ones where we get to like yes or no it?
2: Or should we do that?
1: If we think
0: yeah,
1: it
0: yeah,
1: is.
0: Yes or no, yeah.
1: Okay, awesome.
0: I'll be the, what's it called, the show host?
1: yeah, game show host.
0: I'll quiz my attendees. Are you ready?
1: Beautiful.
0: Is liking another girl or guy's bikini or shirtless photo micro-cheating?
1: Depends who they are to you.
2: Yeah. If it's like a random they don't know, yes.
1: Yeah. If it's a I don't think micro-cheating, I just think it's disrespectful. I don't think that they're like cheating. Yeah. I just think it's like, okay. I wouldn't like die on that hill. I'd be like, you're embarrassing me.
2: Yeah. I you're not respecting
0: because
2: me.
0: You know when someone, the boyfriend or girlfriend, likes your story, and it's like, oh, you have a boy, like, what? Why are they liking my story?
1: Yeah.
0: That is, like, embarrassing. I'm like, what are you doing?
1: My, like, least favorite one is the guys with their wives in their profile pictures on my accounts.
0: Oh, yeah.
1: And, like, yeah, asking to send me money and stuff. It's like, I feel physically ill for that woman.
2: Yeah.
1: But that's, like, just cheating. But, like, but I guess.
0: Yeah.
1: It depends. Like, if it's, like,
0: someone your age, like, you know them, kind of.
1: No, actually. Thinking about that. Depends. If it's, like, in, like, a dump of other shit, oh, I mean stuff. If it's in a dump of other stuff, then it's, like,
2: yeah, like, that's different. If it's, like, a big dump, it's, like,
1: if it's a good friend of yours.
2: Yeah.
0: Or is it, like, it's a really bad, like, story post?
1: If it's stories, no.
0: Yeah.
2: Yeah, no, that's
1: stories,
2: that's
1: no.
2: Story like is, like, basically marriage. And
1: story likes a proposal.
2: Yeah, 100%.
1: I can't even get the guys that I'm seeing to like my stories.
0: But that's what I'm saying. I swear, like, people with boyfriends always, like, happen to, like, slide in there. Oh, girlfriends, boyfriends, sorry. They always slide into likes. It's
1: okay,
0: like, that's
1: I think,
0: embarrassing.
1: No, mine is scared of
2: because,
1: me.
2: No, because their girlfriends can't trace when they've
0: but that's
2: liked
0: what I'm saying.
2: Story.
0: You can't
2: they can
0: trace.
2: See when they like the
1: they
2: post.
1: Can, I promise you, to all the men out there, your girlfriends can trace if you like my story because I screenshot everything.
2: Yeah, obviously, like, you can tell them.
1: No, I have like a folder.
2: Oh my God.
1: It's called
2: iconic.
1: Blow It Up, and I will blow it up.
2: Period.
0: She got the receipts.
1: Always. Yeah, always.
0: Receipts. But yeah, stories you can't track. If you didn't want to know.
2: And if the girl who's getting the like isn't like a girl's girl.
1: But you can track it if she highlights it. If she highlights it and wants to like click it and like show.
0: Oh, yeah.
2: Oh, no, I mean like as in the girlfriend of the person.
1: Oh, like she can't.
0: She would have no clue.
1: See, I'm under the impression that like every girl would just like show.
2: Yeah,
1: like,
2: but that's not a thing.
1: It's not a thing.
2: There's girls out there that don't.
1: The girlhood's struggling right now. We need to like.
2: 100%.
1: We need to bring back the sisterhood.
0: We do. It's lacking.
2: Yeah.
0: All right, another question. I guess it's the same one. If they react with the love heart eyes on someone's story.
1: That's just cheating.
2: That's
1: cheating.
0: Yeah.
1: Because you're instigating a flirty conversation.
2: 100%.
0: Okay, this is a big one. I think, like, deleting messages so your partner doesn't see them.
1: Like,
0: so you're texting, like, a guy. Like, there's nothing much there. Maybe you're friends for a while, or you're just new friends. But you're deleting them so your partner doesn't think anything of it. What do you think?
1: Yeah, because the word micro-cheating is, like, a rough one for me. I feel like it's just, that's just disrespectful and shady. I think that I'm not saying in a relationship you should have nothing to hide, but when it comes to that stuff where it's like you're messaging a person and you would rather your partner not know about it in terms of like if it was you, if you were in like a bad situation with your partner and you were venting about the relationship, I think that there's leeway with that. I think that that's not an issue, but I think that if you were like flirtily or like having a conversation with someone that's like, you know, your partner won't want to see this and it's not venting about the relationship, you're doing something wrong. If you have to hide it, you're doing something wrong.
0: Mm-hmm. Yeah.
1: If you're lying, you've done something wrong.
2: Yeah.
0: Agreed.
2: Yeah.
0: Okay. Having a Snapchat streak with someone?
2: That's not.
1: That's ridiculous.
2: I think that's
1: deep. It's not very ridiculous.
0: I saw that on TikTok and I was like, girl, come on.
1: Well, it depends. Like, if it's a girl that they do not know, I'd be like,
2: why
1: are you just sending? I'd be like, why are you just sending photos backwards and forwards for the longest time? And then if the guy was like defending it with his life, then I'd be like, that's weird.
2: Yeah.
1: But if it's like a girl that like we go to school with, or if it's a girl that he works with, and I don't care as long as they're not sending their bodies. Like, I'm not fussed.
0: I guess you wouldn't know though.
1: Okay, why would you say that?
0: I'm just saying, like, hypothetically.
1: Well, I trust the person that I'm with. If I felt like that person that I'm dating would be doing that, then I shouldn't be dating them.
0: Yeah.
2: Yeah.
1: If that's what true. I think that they'd be doing, like, that's why everyone tried to convince me that my ex was cheating on me the whole time, because he was, like, very in love with me, and I just, like, didn't go through his phone ever, and I didn't. Hmm. And I was, like, they were, like, shocked. It's like, you didn't go through his phone, you didn't do X, Y, and Z. I'm like, no, because I would have left him. The second I felt the need to, I would have left him.
0: Oh, yeah.
1: I didn't do any of that. And they're like, oh, he was definitely cheating on you then. I'm like, no. Okay. And I'm confident that he wasn't, because I wouldn't have been with him.
0: Yeah.
2: Why are people saying that to you?
0: Yeah, bro, they're mostly men. Downfall.
2: Of course.
1: Mostly men that I, like, was seeing part, like, after him. Yeah.
2: Why? See, that's why they're saying that, because that's what they're going to do. That's what they would have done.
1: Definitely.
0: That's cooked.
1: They think they, like, have it in, and I'm like, no, there are some men out there that respect me.
2: Yeah.
1: And I was with one, hopefully.
0: Hopefully.
1: Not anymore, bro, but.
0: Okay, next one. I think this is a big one. I think I know a lot of people who've done this. Hiding the fact that you're in a relationship. Is that micro-cheating?
1: Yeah. Well, in what context? Yeah. Like I said, this is very contextual.
0: You have a boyfriend, but you see another guy on the street, and you're like, they're like, oh, you're single, and you go, yeah.
1: Oh, that's just cheating. That's just cheating to me. Rude. That's like weird. 100%. That's really, really, really weird.
2: I thought you were talking in the sense of, like, you don't post them and stuff like that, because I feel like that's...
0: Yeah. What are your thoughts on not posting your boyfriend?
2: Say. What are your thoughts on, like, posting your partner?
1: My ex was very much like, oh, I don't post, like, ever.
0: Same.
1: And then I was like, but you're going to post me.
2: Period.
1: But that was also because there was a lot of stuff going around in the high school and everything that, you know, he was going to end up back with his ex and all this stuff that, you know, he didn't care about. And, like, the girl, his ex's friend group was, like, hounding me.
2: Oh,
1: and so it was very important to me. I'm like, show me off, please, because I'm feeling targeted and alone here. And I knew that it wasn't because he didn't... everyone knew we were together. And he used to say that all the time. It's like, everyone knows we're a thing. Like, everyone knows we're together. And I said, yeah, but it's about I want to feel as though you're, like, proud to have me.
2: Mm.
1: And it's a purely me being insecure thing, but it is something that right now, as of the context of what's going on in my life...
0: You want that.
1: I want that because it does make me feel a little bit more secure. And, like, I was just like, yeah, that is just what I want. And it's not something that I think that everyone should have to do. I think it's very contextual. I think that if there was, like, a lot of drama, not drama, but, like, people were being, like, disrespectful to your relationship outside of it, I think then it's important to, like, be like, nope, this is my... And, like, make a bit of a stand.
2: Yeah.
0: Tell your thoughts.
2: Like, for me or for... the guy.
1: Either.
2: Both. I'm in, like, right now, I think I just have a bit of trauma, but I wouldn't want to post to my boyfriend at all.
0: Really?
1: Wow.
2: Like, at all. I don't know, like, evil eye.
0: Explain.
2: I don't know, and then, like, but I don't think I'd want, like, the guy to post me either, to be honest.
0: Really?
2: Because, like, I believe in evil eye, like, it's part of, like, my culture.
0: Yeah.
2: Like, when people, like, but then I'm not saying people be jealous of me or anything, like, that's not what it is, but I just feel like when people know things about you, like, it, like... You know,
1: it is bad.
2: It can sabotage it. Like, not every single time, but my ex, like, hard launched me and then he ended up breaking up with, like, a month later. So,
0: yeah, okay.
2: Like, it doesn't really mean much.
0: Yeah, true. That's kind of like social media relationships. It's like,
2: if
0: I was, like, a full time influencer, I would never post if I had a relationship. You couldn't.
2: Like, if your account's on private and you have, like, 20 fucking followers.
0: Yeah.
2: Then, yeah, like, just post, but, like,
0: yeah. No, agreed.
1: Yeah, it really just depends who you are and what, like, what you value, what you got going on. Because I don't think it's a huge make or break anything.
2: Nah.
1: But I feel like for, like, a birthday or a little something.
2: Oh, you know, birthdays, I feel like that's...
0: Yeah, birthday's, like, cute.
1: A little something, but, yeah. It's really... That's... I don't think that that's, like, immediately my... Like, I don't think that that's... I think...
0: Yeah,
1: we're getting to, like... It's so funny. Like I said, with these labels, like, micro-cheating is, like, the most, like, ultimate, like, form of control in some cases. And then, like, situationships, like, the most ultimate, like, avoidant stuff ever.
0: Yeah.
1: So it's, like, we've just got two ends of the spectrum.
0: We've got two ends, yeah.
1: Yeah, and it's just, like, it's, like, creating a space where, like, this behavior is allowed on both ends of the spectrum.
2: Mm.
1: Being, like, overly anxiously attached and then being overly avoidantly attached to, like, a fault.
2: Yeah.
0: Okay, so, guys, what's our verdict on the hiding that you're in a relationship?
1: That's bad. Don't hiding instead of just, like, not mention, like, if you know you're, like, you're making an effort to hide it.
2: Yeah.
1: Like, that's different between, like, it just didn't, like, come up and it wasn't necessary, like, to do anything about it. That's different. Actively being like, oh, I'm hiding it. That's bad.
2: 100%.
0: Yeah.
2: Yeah.
0: Okay. Another one is entertaining someone who you know has feelings for you and they're, like, in love with you. Is that micro cheating?
1: If you had a partner and this is someone else.
0: Yeah.
2: I think that's just cheating. If you're like flirting with someone who you know has feelings with you. Is that?
1: I think like flirting with like someone when you're in a relationship is disrespectful to your relationship. But it, as is, depending on what you have going on, because obviously like you got polyamory, you've got like all different kinds of relationships where it's like, you know, or people are into threesomes and then they want to have a third. People want to have a third, and then that's perfectly okay to be flirting outside of the relationship. But if we're talking with very monogamous, like, look on things, then yeah.

0: something to someone else.
1: Why are you so wise? What the heck?
0: Well, it is, though. It's like when girls used to tell me, like, oh, I don't want you friends with my boyfriend because you have a flirty personality. It's like, genuinely, we just got along.
2: Yeah.
0: And it was like, it was a way of them punishing me for having a personality that wasn't what they deemed acceptable to have around a man. And unless you're literally actively flirting, you don't have a flirty personality. You could just be a bubbly person.
1: So, I think a bubbly personality.
0: You're a charismatic, bubbly person. You're very lovable.
1: Comes out as flirty, quotation marks.
0: If a girl's telling you have a flirty personality, she's trying to be like, you're a pick me.
1: Really? I usually get told by guys.
0: If a guy's telling you that you have a flirty personality, so if a girl's doing it, she's calling you a pick me. If a guy's telling you, he wants to sleep with you. Because he's like, you have such a flirty personality. Because then he's trying to insinuate that you're flirting with him.
1: I'm rethinking, like, the whole situation, like, everything.
0: Yeah, because then he's trying to insinuate that he's taking what you're doing as flirting with him.
1: Ah. Sorry, boys. That's not what's happening.
0: No. You just met a funny woman with a personality.
1: You actually just met someone who's not a blank paper.
2: Like the biggest novelty in the world.
0: Literally a funny, pretty woman. Oh my God, you have a flirty person. Nope.
1: No.
0: She wouldn't look twice at you down the street, brother. Yeah. It's all right.
1: I'm just talking to you because you're talking to me.
0: Yeah. I'm being nice. I was raised well.
1: It is not two-sided. Yeah. It is
0: one-sided.
1: One-sided.
2: Yeah.
1: Definitely. All right. I'm going to give you guys one more. Okay, giving your number to someone at a club, but you have a partner.
2: Disrespectful.
0: What? That's just cheating. What are we talking about?
1: Really? I've again heard story. Like, I've seen people do that.
2: Cheating, disrespectful.
1: But because they keep nagging you, like, can I have your number?
2: Just give the
1: can I have
2: your
1: number?
2: What the heck?
0: Yeah, I give a fake Instagram and like a fake name.
2: Yeah.
1: Yeah.
0: Me and my friend went to the club and completely single, mind you. Like, this was just for fun. And some guys were bothering us and we pretended that we only spoke Portuguese.
2: Oh my God. Me and my friends did that too. We like lied to these guys outside the SU,
0: We were speaking
1: accents. I love giving names.
0: We were speaking in accents and saying, and we were just saying like, biblioteca. Spanish, and like Portuguese. That's it. And then he genuinely was Google translating stuff to us,
1: and
0: we were just reading the English version. And then we were typing in the English version, and like hitting like rearrange.
2: Oh my god!
1: Wait,
2: that's iconic.
1: I mean, that's such.
0: And then we gave him fake Instagrams, fake phone numbers, and then left.
1: Oh my god! I used to do the you don't use it. I do it still. If then. Chopped as, oh, this is me. That doesn't look like you. I promise it's me. I promise you. I'm like, oh, sorry.
0: Funny. Giving someone your number, it's once again contextual, because I think that if you're feeling unsafe and like harassed by a guy and you think it'll just get him to leave you alone and you just give him a random number, that's different to like, we're hitting it off and then I'm going to hand you my number.
1: But, okay, this has happened to me a couple times. You give them your number.
0: And then they ring it in front of you.
1: And they text you and they call you and it doesn't show up on your phone.
0: Yeah.
1: And you're like, oh, I typed it in wrong. And it's a full different number.
0: No, no, no,
1: and they do it to you get your number.
0: You give them your phone for them to put their number into your phone.
1: Yeah, that's better. Or you add them on Snap or whatever. Like,
0: you get them to put it on your phone because then you can block them straight away after or never hit like the send stuff on it.
1: Oh, you add them.
0: My favorite is switching my phone all the way off, make it died.
1: Yeah, sorry. Gosh. And then, but then, once they say, "Oh, put in my phone,"
0: I say, "No, I don't put my numbers in other people's phones." So. Oh, I'm mean. You got to come out with me, girl. I am mean.
1: I was saying we should all go out.
2: Yeah,
1: to the club.
0: Research event.
2: Yeah, networking. Yeah.
0: Networking.
1: Or just we'll just all have three big stories.
2: Yeah.
0: Yeah, we'll each have like a goal of the night, like a different personality.
2: Yes.
0: That would be so much fun if we got like a personality for the night.
2: Ooh,
0: and then, like someone had to be, like, the shy girl at the club, so the guy approach, she has to take the shy approach.
2: Oh,
0: and then someone has to do, like, the outgoing, and someone has to do, like, the angry. Like, you know, all the difference.
1: Or, like the boss baddie,
0: like
1: don't
0: buy
1: touch
0: me a drink right now, like, one of those ones.
1: Or, like, don't touch me.
0: Yeah.
1: Or buy me a drink
0: taking notes in the corner, all of us.
1: Yeah. And we'll just, like, voice record everything so
0: we
1: can, and, like,
2: wait,
1: film
2: I need to take some notes first.
0: Hold and on. Then our whole radio segment is just playing back the recording.
1: No, but then we'll just be pissing ourselves because, like, we probably won't remember.
0: We won't remember. We'll have to get too, like, so drunk to be able to, like, manage that properly. But
1: yeah, but, like, that, like, it's, like, not that hard.
0: It'll be so much fun. It'll be so much fun regardless.
1: Okay, guys, let's get into some Jackson 5, I Want You Back.

0: was What Would You Do by Tate McRae. 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
1: Beautiful. All right, guys. Just a reminder, this is our resident sex and dating show. So little ears, please, please, please turn off. Just a reminder, if you wanted to look us up on the Instagrams, we are at Naughty Rude Sin. 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Now, this is all for fun, but if any of the information on this show bothers you, we've got a few helplines like Beyond Blue, 1300 224 636, Kids Helpline at 1-800-55-1800, and the Q Life Helpline at 1-800-184-527. 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We can only offer advice and have a fun time. Now, do I have a fun time for this segment?
2: We've been waiting for this. Fia's been like swinging on her chair waiting to tell us.
1: And I have like every music break, I'm like, guys, you won't believe this. And like, wait, on air. We'll give you a segment. This will be their first time hearing this as well.
0: Oh, God.
2: And this
0: live
2: is
0: reaction.
2: It.
1: This will be a live reaction. And Angel, you're new here. But so these stories, like, you'll be surprised. This has happened to me quite often. My stories tend to repeat themselves.
2: Here we go again.
1: Yeah, I'll tell you, Angel, and you'll be like, oh my God, you're
2: not
1: kidding
2: again.
1: Me. So right before the week that I went to Vietnam, I was in Vietnam for like, you know, 2 weeks. Week before, this guy that I was seeing, I don't even know where to begin. I'm so frazzled because it's still so happening. But basically, I went out. It was to the hawker.
2: Oh, my God.
1: On Tuesday night.
0: Last Tuesday?
1: No.
0: I'm traumatized.
2: Drinks are cheap. Don't get me wrong.
1: I went out on my birthday Tuesday. It was so bad. Anyways.
2: Was it full of underage?
1: No, that was before school was out.
2: Okay.
1: School was done. But anyway, so like I saw this guy who I've seen heaps before because he's mutual friends with one of my really good friends from uni. And he's also friends with my best friend's clubbing group. So he's around all the time. I've never paid him no mind. I've never even noticed he existed because I've always had another guy giving me grief on the go, and I've never once been like, he's hot and I want that.
2: Is he hot?
1: No. not like he is to me now, but that's because of the situation that we set up.
2: Oh, I hate that. That's so annoying.
1: Give him the benefit of the doubt one time. Anyways, he gets really, really drunk at this hawker night. Like, he's very, very drunk. I have to, like, take over looking after him, even though we're not that close. Yeah. And I end up taking up looking after him. We all end up back at the same house, and I want to go to bed, and then he's just making moves on me. And it's like, been throwing up, and I had to, like, guide you in here. Like, you need to stop because you cannot make the right decision. And this is what's very important. See how easy it was to tell someone no if they're too drunk? No matter if he is throwing himself all over me and begging me, I still say no because he is too drunk.
2: Yeah.
1: Anyways, and I was like, he won't remember this. This won't be a thing. I'm scarred because I had a mutual friend, university friend, go real south. And I was like in love with him.
2: I don't know what you just said. Yeah.
1: Yes. He went real south and I was like very in love with him. And like I lost a few uni friends over it, like guy friends.
2: Yeah.
1: Because they got weird about it. Anyways. So I was like, this is not going to happen because I don't want to lose my good mutual friend. And like, this is like crazy and I can't believe this has just happened. So I just didn't really like say anything. Just the people who were in the house knew that like he was making moves and whatever.
2: And you were just like, given the eyes.
1: And I was like, no, well, we were in a room by ourselves.
0: Because
1: I was going to sleep. Like, I'd been looking after him, and I'm like, I'm going to bed, and he's going to bed, and then everyone else is, like, getting it on in other rooms, and I'm just like, I've been looking after him. Like, I'm not interested.
2: No, you're just, like, taking care
1: and
2: of him because he's cooked.
1: He was messaging, like, Instagram DMing me for days and days and days. He comes to my bar with our mutual friend, just him and our mutual friend, and then we go back to our mutual friend's house, and we hang out a little bit, and then he drives me home, and then we end up sleeping together. So then it kicks off from there, and then we saw each other every single day before I went to Vietnam. Mind you, before we slept together, I had a big conversation about how, like, this has to be going somewhere because I'm not taking these risks and I don't want to be doing this. And he's like, it is. He's like, I don't do this stuff. Like, I really like you.
2: I don't do this stuff usually.
0: I'm not like this.
1: And I go to Vietnam, he's messaging me every day. He's like, come back, I miss you. Every time I send him a snap, he's like, that's not fair. I'm like, I miss you. I'm at work. Come back. And I'm like, it went from 0 to 100 real quick.
2: Love bombing.
1: Yeah. Oh, yeah.
2: Love bombing is a big thing.
1: It went from 0 to 100 so quickly. Mm. And we were very in, and I'm like, oh, I'm going to get wifed. I was like, this is like the first time in my life that I was like dead set that like this is going to happen.
2: Yeah.
1: And then 2 days before I come back from Vietnam, he sends me a message. Mind you,
2: Out of nowhere?
1: No, we've been messaging like all the time. He said, I have some bad news for you. Oh, God. Mind you, I'd been hearing whisperings from like, not whisperings, my best friend literally said to me, she was like, everyone knows Josh is going to Canada. I mean, John. He's going to Canada, whatever. He's like, this guy's going to Canada.
2: Yeah.
1: And I was like, okay, no, he's not, because I spoke to him and he said he's staying here and we're like doing this thing. And she was like, okay. Because he told me, he's like, oh, I don't think I got the job. Like, I'm here. Like, I don't think I got the job. And that's why I'm starting this up with you, because I'm not going to do it if I'm leaving in November for 6 months. Yeah. So then he tells me in Vietnam, and then that was the wraps. Like, I was just like, oh, we don't, you know, he didn't get the job. So it makes sense that everyone thought he was going to go because he clearly applied for this job.
2: Is this like a real, like, full-time job or?
1: Yeah, like he's working the snow season in Canada.
2: Mm. Oh.
1: Yes. And it's like he's done it before. And he went and he didn't come back till April of this year. So it's like he's already been away and he applied for another one. And so, like, it made sense that everyone thought he applied. And then he told me, like, basically, nah. And I was like, okay, well, then it makes sense. And that didn't ring any bells. It made sense that that was the communication. And anyways, he says to me, I have bad news. Well, I'm like, can I wait? I'm like, about to be home.
2: Yeah.
1: We've been talking about seeing each other. I was going through a big spat with my family. And he was like, I have bad news. I just found out that I got this job in Canada and I'm going away on November 9th. This November, in like less than a month. He's like, I'm going away.
2: Oh my God, that's really
1: soon. For 6 months. Yeah, he's like, I'm going away for 6 months. I crashed out. I was like, what? And he's like, I just found out. Like, I promise you, I thought I didn't get it and I just found out and I just found out. Blah, blah, blah, blah, blah. And then, like, obviously I was upset, but I was like, okay, well, we'll talk when we get back. Like, you know, whatever. And, like, we're joking about it. And he's seen me twice last week since I've been back.
2: Yeah.
1: Pops over to my house, comes in, came to my birthday party on Friday.
2: Yeah.
1: And he was being really nonchalant and weird, which has never happened before, considering, like...
2: Is he not a nonch guy?
1: Well, not really. Not with me, because he's been, like, the one that pursued me.
2: Yeah.
1: And he's been nonch, and I was just, like, obviously upset. It's my birthday party, and... Yeah. You know, I grab our mutual friend and I walk outside and I'm like, yeah, what's going on? We're having a conversation. And then he goes, we were talking about Canada. And then he goes, yeah, well, Josh has known for ages that he's going to Canada. I said, what?
0: Sorry?
1: Yeah.
2: Oh my God.
1: He said, oh, he's known for ages he's going to Canada. He's known this whole time. He's like, we've all known that he's been going this whole time.
0: Oh.
1: And I was like, what? I was, like, genuinely, like, what? I found out on my party, mind you, I'm a lot of tequila shots deep. Oh. And it's, like, my birthday party.
2: Oh, my God.
1: And it's, like, he knew this whole time. I'm kicking off. I'm so upset. And it, so the party was at, like,
2: was
1: my
2: he,
1: work.
2: Wait, he wasn't with you when he
1: was
2: with
1: No, he wasn't
2: you.
1: There. So yeah. I stormed upstairs. My best friend came down to check on me. And then I stormed upstairs. They all thought I was going to go and have a go at him. They thought he was going to die. I can't. If I get too upset, I'm like, I'm going to go sit in a room in the dark and, like, rock and just, backwards and forwards and go crazy.
2: No so, confrontation.
1: By the time I, like, gather myself, come back out, he's left. He's
0: he
1: left.
0: He didn't say goodbye.
1: No, he didn't say goodbye, didn't say happy birthday, didn't say nothing. He's just left. Mind you, I got him two gifts from Vietnam and he didn't get me anything for my birthday, even though he said he was going to.
2: Oh my God.
1: Yeah. So I, like, come back out, he's left. Everyone, like, all these other friends are still there. They all say goodbye to me. And, yeah, and I'm like, oh, my God. I message him, what day is it? Today? Sunday. I message him halfway through yesterday. And I was just like, should we get the receipts, eh?
2: Oh, my God, yeah.
1: We can actually. So, basically, I was like, okay, I haven't got many. And I was like, oh, they're gone. But I was just like, you're just a liar. You used me and what you did is not okay. And you know that, Josh. Anyways, and he's like to me, he says to me, yes, I lied, but I didn't use you, and I am sorry.
0: He didn't use you. He didn't use you, but he knew the whole time he wasn't going to be staying. And
1: I'm sorry,
0: you were going to be in a relationship. He didn't use you, though.
1: He didn't use you, though, even though he knew this wasn't going anywhere because he was going away.
0: Yeah.
1: But apparently that doesn't count as using.
2: Yeah.
0: But he didn't use you.
1: He lied to get in my pants
0: and
1: to create emotional intimacy with me.
2: But he didn't use you.
1: Yeah, but he didn't use me.
0: You. No.
1: So I don't think he realised that's oxymoronic and those two things can't exist at the same time.
0: Yeah.
1: It's just not true.
0: Yeah.
1: So.
2: Wow.
1: Yeah. So, yep, that was yesterday. And then he went out to the clubs last night.
0: Oh, my God.
1: Even though he didn't go out to the clubs on Friday because he was too sick, apparently, and he couldn't go out to the clubs and he had work.
0: Because you go out after your birthday.
1: Yeah, he couldn't do it because he was sick. Oh, but he could on the Saturday, yeah. And then he said, like, I'll talk when I'm home.
2: Yesterday?
1: Yesterday. Yeah. And I didn't know he was going to the club. And I sent him a question mark. He's like, I'm busy tonight. It's going to have to be tomorrow.
0: can't even tell you what he's actually doing.
1: And he was going to the club. I have his location. He hasn't turned that off. And then he said, gonna have to talk tomorrow. I'm busy, Tian. I said, right, can we talk in person tomorrow? I think I deserve that at least. He goes, are you sure? I said, because you hurt me doesn't mean everything else goes away. I don't want to be angry with you forever and we'll get nowhere and I'll be misunderstood when we're texting. He says, all right, I'll come by tomorrow. Today is tomorrow. Mm-hmm. I said, let me know when. And then he didn't say anything all day. So then at 4 p.m., I said, I'm going to be home until 7, then back at 10, if you're being honest about coming. He says, I can't come tonight then. I have dinner, then work tomorrow. Oh, my God. He said that at like 5 o'clock. I said, come now then. You had all day. Your priorities are messed up. You got to try a little to make this better. I've been upset and waiting all day like my birthday all over again. Mind you, on my actual birthday, because he didn't come out on that Tuesday night, even though like he could have, because he has the day off on Wednesday.
2: Yeah.
1: He says, I'm going to see you on Wednesday, which is my actual birthday. He didn't even say anything. He just didn't come.
2: Oh, my God.
1: He says, can't I have dinner with...
2: Communication is not there for
1: yeah,
2: him.
1: He says, can't I have dinner with family friends? And then I just said, you don't think I'm worth... This is the last message I sent to him before I walked into the studio, by the way. And I need this, like, on air. You don't think I'm worth the time of day. That's fine, but don't lead me on again. Saying one thing, then doing another. I have a lot going on in my life that I'm doing my best to get through, and I can't deal with this BS again. You either care or you don't, and your actions have proved something completely opposite to your words, and I just want to know it wasn't all nothing. And then, however he reacts to that, if he has a heart, we'll see, but I don't
2: So he
1: think
2: hasn't
1: so.
2: Responded to that?
1: No.
2: Is he active?
1: Yeah.
2: Oh.
1: Yeah.
2: He's speechless. He's probably like, what do I say to that? He probably has no clue.
1: Because he saw my bestie in the clubs yesterday and she was like, you know what you did was wrong. I don't have to tell you that. You know that. Like, she goes, I don't know what like to achieve by having a conversation with you right now because like he's trying to talk to her. And she's like, I don't know
2: I hate
1: what there
2: that,
1: is to it.
2: Why can he talk to her and not you?
1: Well, yeah. To be fair, they were kind of friends before, so she's kind of talking to him. I think she was going to do it on my... Anyways, I just told her if she sees him, kill him on sight. Like,
2: yeah.
1: That's what I said. And she literally said to him, she's like, I don't know what's going to be achieved if I talk to you because you know what you did is wrong.
2: Yeah.
1: You either care or you don't.
2: What did he say?
1: I don't know. She was so drunk and there was so much going on outside of that. That's kind of all I've gotten. She only just woke up at like 5 p.m., so that's all I've heard from that night. Yeah. Yeah,
2: valid.
1: And it was his friend's house all day. He had so many chances.
2: Oh, my God.
1: It's so funny. What? They hurt you and they cannot face you.
2: Yeah. A 10-minute conversation. Not like...
1: They hurt you and then they cannot face you.
0: Yeah.
1: And I think that is, like, the most, like, cowardly stuff, like, I've ever seen in my life.
2: Yeah.
1: And that's why I talk about, like, I think that the big words scare them by being like, this is, like, indicative of rape culture, and this is...
2: They don't even know what that means.
0: They're not going to know what that means.
1: Yeah. And the thing is, you can try and explain it to them, but the thing is, as soon as I say you didn't give me informed consent, they freak out.
0: Yeah.
1: Mm. It's like, I would never lie to someone about my intentions with them in order to sleep with them.
2: Yeah.
0: But that's what you did.
1: There's a word for
2: that's
1: that.
2: Exactly. What's the word?
1: It starts with R and ends in E.
2: Yeah.
1: Because it is. It's, you have to, same thing. Like, it's so prevalent right now. And I think that we have to be very, very careful with, like, lying to get what we want out of anybody.
0: Yeah.
1: And using people.
2: Lying is becoming so much more common as well.
1: Using people is, like, a really, really scary thing. Because you just don't know what's going on in people's lives.
0: Yeah.
1: And if... You know, I think that we need to give each other, like, everyone needs to give themselves and each other a little bit more grace and a bit more compassion, a bit more empathy. And
2: but also just being open. Like, if you know you don't want a relationship, just say it.
0: Yeah.
1: Why hurt someone in the process because you want them but can't give it to them? If you cared about them, you wouldn't
0: You wouldn't have done it in the first place.
1: Yeah, so why not find someone who's on the same wavelength as you and then therefore you're not hurting anybody?
0: Yeah.
2: No.
1: And if that person lies about, oh, yeah, like, I also don't want anything and then turns out that they do.
0: Yeah.
1: Then that's on them.
0: Yeah.
1: But as long as you've been honest from the jump, I don't think that there's too much that can be said.
2: Guys, we have a question.
1: Woo!
2: Sorry for it to totally
1: No,
2: interrupt.
1: Go for it, please.
2: But I was just having a look. We have a question. Wait, we'll finish off Fizz.
0: Yeah,
1: that was my point. It was basically done. That could perfectly cut in.
2: Yeah. No, I think it's crazy. I think it's crazy what the, like, dating life has become to.
1: The normalization of using people is rape culture.
2: Yeah,
1: and I think we need to call it out. And I think women need to be more crazy. I don't think we're crazy enough.
0: Yeah,
1: and I think that we're not angry enough. We're not emotional enough.
2: If we're not crazy enough now, what are men going to say when we actually are?
1: Yeah, hopefully they stop using
0: what
1: us.
0: Makes us crazy is what they're doing
2: them.
0: To
2: yeah.
0: us.
2: They are the crazy makers.
0: Yeah.
1: Like, stop using us, stop abusing us, and then we won't... We won't give you some problems.
0: Literally.
1: Because our crazy is holding them to account.
0: It's the consequences of their own actions. Of their own actions. Like, you hurt me, of course I'm going to act crazy. Like, what?
1: Yeah.
2: What do you expect? Me to be like, oh, wait, this is so fine. This is so
0: thank
2: normal.
0: Thank you so much like for leaning on and making me think you want something when you actually didn't. Like, thank you so much for doing that.
1: Yeah.
0: It was so compassionate and so kind. Thank
1: you. That really made me feel very in control of my bodily autonomy and it made me feel really good about myself and my self-worth and my body.
2: Like, this just made my day. Like, thank you for being an absolute D-head.
1: Yeah, exactly.
2: I appreciate it. Well, guys, we did actually get a question, but we'll give you a break from our lovely voices. This is Show Me Love by Tyler.

0: That was Kiss It Better by Rihanna. You're listening to The Naughty Rouge Show with Angel, Talia and Fee.
1: And just a reminder, this is our resident sex and dating show. So little ears, please turn off while we get into some more juicy gossip.
2: We love a bit of goss.
0: We were just talking about Fee's story and the spawn of Satan.
1: I think that's like the default for men. I actually think that they need to start in jail and work their way out. Like...
0: rehab for men. Like, it's like mandatory service.
1: And you go to birth. That's where they start. Yeah. They have to prove that they're capable for the real world first.
0: I agree with that.
1: It's ridiculous. It's getting ridiculous now. Because you think,
2: they need
1: give
2: to be
1: them a
2: in, like, locked down until, like, they're allowed out.
1: But you know what? As a bisexual woman, like, that's what I get for going for men, to be honest.
2: Yeah.
1: I have the options at my hands, and I'm still getting played by men.
2: You do. You've got the options for you.
1: It's ridiculous.
2: Use them.
1: I know, but women I actually care about.
2: Yeah.
1: Like, men, it's like, I expect you to disappoint me. Yeah. Like, women, it's like, you will hurt my feelings.
0: Yeah.
1: Even
2: yeah,
1: more.
2: You would get deeper.
1: Yeah, 100%. You would do so much deeper than a man
2: ever
1: could be.
0: That is fair.
2: Okay, guys, we did get a text on the Sin text line, which, for everyone listening, is 0468-155-796. So if anyone has anything to say, any questions for us to pick apart and debrief, please send them through. We love when we get questions.
1: We love a Q&A.
2: But we did get a question from Mia.
0: Shout out, Mia.
2: Hey, Mia. Thank you for your question. The question is, there's actually a couple in here, so we'll go through all of them, but I'll read it out. She goes, what's your opinion on being insecure and scared about your partner's past before you? Do you think it has the power to ruin the relationship? Also, what's our opinion on Loki stalking your boyfriend? Do you think it's unhealthy or valid? Which one do you guys want to do first?
0: We'll start with the first one.
2: Yeah, agreed.
0: I think it's normal.
1: What's the first part? I forgot.
0: What's your opinion on being insecure and scared about your partner's past before you? Do you think it has the power to ruin the relationship?
1: Yes. Yep.
0: You think it does?
1: I think that when I got into my first relationship, I was extremely, extremely insecure about what the guy... like, my ex, what he had done.
2: Mm-hmm.
1: He'd gotten around with a few of the girls, but we were kissing at this point, like, we were young.
0: Yeah.
1: But I'd never been in a relationship before, and I was very, like, I didn't really do anything with anyone, and, you know, like I said, there was a lot of drama surrounding my ex's relationships. I was very insecure, and it got to a point where he'd be like to me, he's like, I can't change my past. I can't change that. I can only, like, offer what I'm giving you now. And that has to be enough right now. And I'm not going to do anything to hurt you, but I can't change my past. And you keep bringing it up and it makes me feel bad, but I can't do anything about it. And then I watched, like, my cousin go through the same thing when she got into a relationship, but she was on the other end of the spectrum. Like, she was the one that had the past and her boyfriend was the one who was really insecure. And I've known her whole life. She's been through things and it was the way that she dealt with them. And, you know, when you're coping, you can't judge. She can't change her past. And who she was is so different from who she is. That it made me go, people are at a different point in their lives. Yeah. And to keep bringing up someone's past that they can't change, it can be a relationship ending. It's normal to feel insecure.
0: Yeah.
1: That's a feeling you can't control,
0: yeah.
1: But your actions you can control. And it does have the power to ruin a relationship, because what are they supposed to do about it?
2: Yeah, I fully agree with that, because
0: you can't change your past at all.
2: No, my ex was, I think he was quite insecure about my past. Keep in mind, I only had one relationship before that, so I feel like there's not much to talk about. But there was just like, because like we all went to the same school, so obviously like he knew who he was, and you know, like.
1: That everyone was like kinda, me with my ex.
2: Yeah, like, you know, you kind of know who everyone is, you know, what your own perception of
1: them
2: is.
1: I'm around my ex's ex, like, yeah.
2: Exactly. But, yeah, just very, like, insecure, like, so, like, what'd you guys do? I heard this. I'm like...
1: You just torture yourself with details. I used to do the same thing.
2: But it's like, so what? Like, you had a past. I don't care. I didn't know you then.
1: Exactly.
2: You can do whatever you want. But why, like, it's not that deep. Like, I just, like, what do you want me to do about it? Like, I can't go back. If you don't like that, then you can go. Like, sorry. Like, because you generally can't change it. What do you mean to do? Sorry?
1: Unless you're, like, actively being disrespectful or causing issues now.
0: If your actions now are aligning with your actions in the past, that's when it becomes
1: If you're giving them due cause to be... If you're, like, in regular communication with your ex and giving them, like, due cause to feel insecure... then that's okay. But if you're just existing in a relationship and you have a past, that's where I acted really wrong. I was also 15 and 16, and his ex's friend group was horrible to me, so I was obviously very insecure about her, and I had her friends at a point come up to me and be like, "You're ugly and you're nothing compared to him, to her." Sorry,
2: that's cooked.
1: Like, so you know, her and her group would like absolutely terrorize me. So it's like I contextually it made sense that I was insecure, but also it was like it became about every girl that he'd ever been with, and I'd torture myself with details, and I'd ask him, "What'd you do with them? Did it mean more? Did it mean this? Did it mean that?" Mind you, I took his virginity, and I was the first one to do anything below like the belt with him as well. But it still wasn't enough. The fact that he'd, like, touched another girl still, like,
2: did it make you feel better when you knew?
1: No, it never did.
2: Okay.
1: Yeah. It never did, but it's, like, one of those things you couldn't help but, like, ask and you needed to know.
0: Yeah.
1: And then once you knew, like, I'd cry. I'd be crying at him and be so upset. Yeah. And then he'd be like, what is going on?
2: Yeah.
1: And I'd have to be
2: I
1: like...
2: I guess it's hard for, like, the person on the other side to be like, well, like, what do you want me to do about that?
0: Yeah.
1: Exactly. Yeah. And he was really, like, sweet about it. And then it got to a point where he was like, this is actually enough. Like, you're going to have to leave me if you can't deal with this. You need to leave me because I can't change this. And if it's affecting you this much, you need to leave me.
2: Yeah.
1: And that was a wake-up call. And then I ended up, like, having that conversation with my cousin and being like, they can't do anything. And, like, now that I have my own sexual history and it's like, you know, I had a guy ask me my body count the other day, like, on the date. Remember that guy on the date? He asked me my body count. None of your business. Like, if I was in a relationship now and someone was like, but your past, I could imagine being like,
2: goodbye.
1: Yeah. And what? I'm an adult.
0: Yeah. Because now you're in that position where you've had things in the past and you know that it doesn't mean anything now because you're with the person you're with now for the reason because you want to be. It's nothing to do with what's happened to you in the past.
1: Exactly.
2: Also, experience is experience. Like, if you're with someone, it's experience. It's not, I did this, so, like...
1: Also, a lot of things that you do make you who you are. Like, if certain things and I hadn't done what I'd done with certain people and I wouldn't have the same perspectives that I have now and I wouldn't have the same approach to life as I probably have now, it does change you. And it's like the person that you fell in love with is actually the person that they are because of the past that they had. And a lot of times it's a romantic past that they had has a lot of impact.
0: Yeah.
1: And even the sexual past that they had. You know, we talk about situationships and things like that, and you don't know the context of everyone they've slept with, and nor should you have to unpack that with them.
2: I was just saying, like, even, like, going out with them, like, the first one shouldn't be, like, so tell me your past. Like,
1: Your body count is a crazy normalised question.
2: Oh, shouldn't be asked.
1: Never should be asked.
2: Not until, like, late. Like, I don't know.
1: Only information you need to, like, actually have to disclose around body count, unless it's, like, a genuinely curious question down the track and it's just, like, a normal, like, thing that comes up. The only time that you actually have to tell someone is if you are sleeping with other people at the same time you're sleeping with this person.
2: Yeah.
1: Because especially if you're sleeping unprotected with this person.
2: Yeah.
1: So that's the thing where it's like you actually, if you're, you need to disclose your sexual history.
2: You just need to be open. I think that's just communication.
1: Yes.
2: Definitely.
1: Definitely.
2: So have we come to the conclusion that it does have the power to ruin your relationship?
1: Yeah, but not that it's not normal. It's
0: a valid experience and everyone goes through it.
1: All feelings are valid, but all behaviours are not. It's how you choose to approach and act on it.
2: Oh, wise. Once again, genuine.
1: Oh, my God. Is there a second part to the question?
2: There is. Okay. Opinion on stalking your boyfriend. Do you think it's unhealthy or valid?
1: Do we mean, like, literally in a car following him down the thing?
0: I mean just, like...
2: Like Instagram.
0: Utilising your resources. Look, this is my experience. I used to be D1. Like, I used to stalk my ex-boyfriend on Spotify literally every day. Like
2: Spotify,
1: like ex or while he was your boyfriend,
0: both. So when we were together, I would stalk his like Spotify playlist and like analyze like what the songs were about me. This is when I was like 15 years old.
1: We all did some things. Yeah. I did that before I was with my boyfriend.
0: I did it before, I did it during, and I did it after because he blocked me. This is like a really big confession, guys. This is when I was like it's not really that deep, but he blocked me on all platforms. This was in like This was a couple of years. This was like in 2023, 2024, I think, around that time. I broke up with him. He blocked me on all platforms, including Spotify. So I made a second Spotify account so I could stalk his playlists.
2: Talia!
1: I've definitely done something like
0: that. It's not too crazy, but it was a dark moment for me. I have since deleted that second burner account.
1: Good, I'm glad. That's progress.
2: You always need a burner account, though.
0: But this was years ago.
1: Not on Spotify.
2: No. But spinner accounts for
0: Instagram, better accounts.
1: I don't think you should be stalking your boyfriend. That's not healthy. your own boyfriend, don't be with him. That's what I said. And I'm not saying I'm perfect, like, example of this, but I don't always practice what I preach. But, like, if you don't trust the person that you're dating, don't be with them. If you feel the need to stalk them, it's like the guy that I was seeing, he'd only ever had, like, the guy that I saw, like, I was seeing, like, a little bit ago, went on a couple dates, and he was like, you've never been through a guy's phone? My ex, she goes through my phone every single night. Like, and then I take her phone, and I'm like, that's crazy. If I ever felt the need, if I ever felt the need to go through your phone, I'm breaking up with you.
2: Number one red flag when you get a snap from a guy or a girl and their boyfriend or their girlfriend snapping you. I'm like, oh my God, no. Like, there's,
1: I get if they're, like, if they're, like, in it.
2: No, but they're, like, they're at their own home, like, and they're logged into their account and they're snapping.
1: That's horrific. No. Yeah.
0: Having Snapchat logins in a relationship is horrible.
2: No way. It's
1: just ex, like, put his login on my phone because his phone kept breaking.
0: Oh, like, that's
1: and I never, I never asked for his password and I never got it. And
2: no, I think number one weirdest thing.
1: If you ever feel the need to do that, you shouldn't be in the relationship either with that person or a relationship at all.
2: Agree.
1: And I stand on that because you're stressing yourself out. You're freaking yourself out.
2: I get if you're, like, snapping a friend, oh, my God, like, you snap this guy, I know him, let me send a pic.
1: My ex used to go on my phone all the time and snap people because, like, I didn't care. It's not because he was looking for something.
0: Yeah.
1: It was because it was just on it. Yeah. I never cared. And then I'd be, like, the same thing on his phone if I felt like it. Like, it was just never, like, I was looking. I think that if you feel the need to stalk your boyfriend, you shouldn't, probably shouldn't be with
0: them.
2: I support it afterwards.
0: Like, basically,
1: after you break afterwards up. Is like, I got so bad I had to, like, block him and his new girlfriend and all his friends. Like, because it was like I was torturing myself and I couldn't break. Every time
2: I do that
1: I'd look,
2: so much. It's so bad.
1: But I was so heartbroken that if I look at anything that had, like, him and her in it, there was, like, a post, a photo dump, and they were, like, kissing in it. And it was, like, fresh. And I was just, like, I threw up. I was, like, up. And I was so unwell. So I avoided it like a plague. Can't go back into my hometown because his face is on a bloody billboard outside of the
2: building. Oh, he's a model.
0: That happened to me too.
2: He's a model, isn't he?
1: No. He wants to be. He's a real estate agent.
2: Oh.
1: Yeah. So
2: what real estate wannabe model?
1: Yeah, Ray White. And then, like, when I started seeing one of his best mates, but they work at the same real estate firm now and both their faces are next to one another on a bloody billboard. So never going back to my hometown ever again.
0: Everybody was invited.
2: No, genuinely. No, I think, like, I think stalking after you're done is acceptable. It's not good, but it's acceptable.
1: I don't think it's, like, ridiculous. I think that it's, like, not healthy for you.
2: Oh, I think it's so unhealthy. The minute...
1: I stalk everyone, though, Bob. Like, if,
0: that's what I mean. I stalk everyone.
1: My problem is I stalk when I'm in, like, a talking stage with a guy. I'm a stalker. Snap score every 5 seconds.
0: Yeah.
1: Like, where are you right
2: now? I've never been a snap scorer. Couldn't care less.
1: I am because you're ignoring me. Yeah. Why are you ignoring me? You haven't responded to me. Why is your snap score's going up? Ridiculous.
0: Yeah.
2: If you're active, yeah. But
1: yeah, especially if, like, we're in a conversation and I'm waiting for you to respond about something and you're just...
0: I will say, though, the snap score does go up when other people open their snaps. That's all I'm going to say.
1: It's one of those things.
0: I think sometimes it is a bit inaccurate with showing stuff. Because I was a D1 snap score stalker.
2: Yeah.
1: I still am, and it still bothers me, and it'll always bother me.
0: When I got broken up with, I was a D1 Snapchat stalker.
2: I think it's worse when you get broken up with.
0: Yeah, because it was like 1 week post-breakup, and then it was going up by like 500 every day, and I was like,
1: that's ridiculous.
0: Okay, we're back.
1: All the guys that I've been, like, most hurt by, like, have not been active, like, social media users. So it was always
2: That's a bit annoying because you can't see what they're doing.
1: Well, I can because it's like if their snap score goes up by like 5, it's like I probably know exactly who that 5 are.
2: Oh yeah, true.
1: And then if it's like slightly more than that, I'm like, and then they've not responded to me in the time frame. I'm like, someone's taken my
2: spot.
1: Person. Someone's taken that. But they're not really like the people that I aren't really active social media users. But I'm a bad stalker. Like I'll go to a cop I think you're going to be at. Like, this guy that I just told you the story about. It's like...
0: Is that not normal, though? Like, if you're like...
1: No, and I've accepted that. So, like I'm not okay.
0: If you, like, think a guy's going to go out somewhere, and, like, you're like, you like him, you guys are... Like, is that not normal to just go, like, be where he is?
1: I think that you should do what you want to do.
0: Oh, well, fair.
1: But, like, I don't think it's crazy. Like, I think that if you're actively seeing that person and you're planning a night out, and it's like, if it's one of the places you also go to...
0: Yeah.
1: And you're like 90% chance of seeing them there as well. It's
2: but
1: just
2: if you're
1: like
2: going somewhere that you like never been just because they're going to be there?
1: That's ridiculous. Yeah, but I've done that.
0: We've all been there.
1: I'm trying to get better. Like, I'm only an advocate for not when you're... When I'm in the relationship, I'm extremely sane. Like, this is why I'm losing my mind over situationships. I can't do them. I don't do them. We're either going to be together or we're not. And then once we're together, I'm, like, secure. Mm. And I'm happy because it's like, oh, the game's done. I'm just chilling. I have someone to have a nap with. And it's like, can feed me and then I'll go to sleep. And then that's it. And then I don't have to worry about it. And then, like, if I get drunk, they'll look after me and it's fun. Mm. And then afterwards, heartbroken, and it's the end of the world, and I'm going to die, and, like, the nearest bridge is going to see me. Like, that's how bad it gets afterwards. So it's like, the during's always fine, and then I have to ban myself from stalking them afterwards because I'm so upset. So I can't do it because it's like, I will be on the news. Like, I cannot, like, I can't, no, like, I'm serious. Like, I will lose my mind. Like, I actually have to not.
2: It's so...
1: But beforehand, there's no rules. No. Beforehand, there's no rules, and there's no crazy yet, and there's no heartbreak quite yet, and it's just like, you're just living in a state of insane.
2: Yeah. Yeah.
1: So you can't quite ban yourself from doing it.
0: Yeah.
1: Oh, it's the worst. It's the worst. It's the worst. It's called limbo and it sucks.
2: Yeah. I think it's like normal in a way, but it's so unhealthy. It's so unhealthy for your personal mind.
0: Yeah.
2: I hate it. I'm like, what am I doing? Why am I
1: Snapchat's
2: still looking?
1: The worst invention.
2: See, for me, Instagram.
1: Both are because
0: Snapchat, I'm like Snapchat location.
1: Location? Oh. Snap score?
2: The minute.
0: The last active.
2: The minute.
1: Opened.
2: The
1: minute, red.
0: Yeah.
1: Typing.
2: For me, the minute someone turns off their location.
0: Half swipe.
2: I'm a half swipe merchant. Lol.
1: Same. I do it to people, but if you do it to me, death.
2: Yeah, agreed.
0: Do you guys have Snapchat Plus?
2: Yes. Yeah. Do we all have it?
0: Yes!
2: Oh my god, wait.
0: We're all crazy.
2: Snapchat Plus. Haters, go away.
0: Yeah.
1: Like, genuinely, like,
2: I could have
0: no money to my name and I'd still be paying that $6.99 a month.
1: I don't even remember. I don't know when it comes out of my account because I'm always broke, but I still never have lost Snapchat Plus.
0: Yeah, I've always had it.
1: But what were you saying? You were saying something.
2: What was I saying? Oh, I think Instagram's worse.
1: Oh my god, the liked reels.
2: But especially,
1: especially when I will go through friends just to find a guy's liked reels.
0: I see a profile picture and I'm like, yep. Oh, why are you liking that?
1: And I look at the day that they like them as well.
0: Because you know, you can see when the video was posted.
1: And then you go like, it had to have been in the last. Yeah.
2: Ooh, jeez, you guys are top one. No, what I hate is like when like the new girl is like public.
0: Oh yeah,
2: and it's like.
0: Oh yeah.
1: See, I can't do that because I am the public new girl, and I know that because I still get people stalking me, and I'm like,
2: Yeah. Okay.
1: And like, I'll like have.
0: It's a really awkward moment when like, the new girl is stalking you.
2: I was gonna say, that happened to me the other day. Ooh. I felt like the biggest baddie. I was like, yep. You can watch. You can look. She stalked my TikTok, and I was like, "Yeah, watch my
0: video TikTok profile."
2: And watched all my TikToks on the stories. It comes up now.
1: When my ex,
2: and I was like, "It comes up," and I was like, "And this was like recent. Like I checked it a couple of days, maybe a week ago, and I checked a couple of days ago. I was like, hello, what are you doing here? So why are you stalking me? What? Suddenly you like scared of me? Like
0: honestly, like it makes me like a bit like you know because like I was her.
1: Same.
0: Like I was her. Yeah, true. And then like. She's probably going to be me.
1: She's probably looking at you crying. She's probably looking at you upset as hell.
0: The one before me, and then she's like, it's
1: all birds at the end of the day. We're all getting played.
0: Tweet, tweet, tweet.
1: Yeah, literally, like,
2: it's a constant cycle.
1: And you know what? At the end of the day, they're always going to pit women against one another.
0: Yeah, exactly. We're all,
1: common denominator is this evil man.
0: Yeah.
1: At the end of the day, like, I got pit against this Italian exchange student who was younger than us, who... my ex went on a date with after we broke up, and we broke up on the very much like I still love you and I'm like crazy about you terms.
2: Ooh,
1: and then he was like, he was like, I just need to be alone.
0: Oh,
1: he moved on before me, crazy. And so I went crazy, and she was viewing my TikTok every single day. She was reposting videos like targeted at me,
2: and it was bad.
1: It was like really bad. She was just like, when his new girl like checks my profile, and I was like, because I didn't know who was viewing my profile every single day. I didn't know her name. I didn't know who she was. I just seen her around school.
2: Yeah,
1: and
2: so obviously
1: like,
2: you want to like see who's stalking you.
1: Every day it was her again and again and again and again. And so we had mutual. So of course I'm gonna click on her name. It's like in retaliation. And then she starts reposting. When his ex starts living, it's like, yeah, I'm the queen. I'm like, oh, girl, really? This is what we're doing? This is what we're doing.
0: Can be turned off.
1: No. Like,
0: hello.
2: Oh, my God. People who don't know that and they, like, stalk you. I'm like, oh, my God.
0: I have mine turned off.
2: Oh, same.
0: Yeah.
1: Mine are on because I want to see who's seeing me.
0: I get that. That's what that makes me want to turn it on. But I'm like, I do too much.
1: No.
0: Like, I turn off conscious stalking that I would, like,
1: I don't stalk anyone.
2: No, but I turn it on because it comes up anyway. But I just turn it on to see.
1: I'm
0: no, it still shows.
1: Mm-hmm.
2: Huh?
1: It does,
0: It still shows, babe.
2: No, you're being serious?
0: Yeah. I'm being dead set. People told me that. It ruined my life. If you, like, turn it on and then turn it off again, it still shows whoever's profile you viewed in the last 30 days.
1: Yeah.
0: I'm so sorry, Angel. Like, this is, like, I can see your life.
2: Oh, it's a lie. Guys, I'm cooked.
1: Yeah.
0: It's okay.
2: Actually, I haven't stalked in a while.
1: I have it on so that it also holds me accountable because I actually don't want anyone to have the satisfaction that I view anything that they post, especially those, like, evil girls from high school and, like, my ex's new girlfriend and stuff. Like, I don't follow, I don't like, I don't, I, like, unfollowed them all immediately. I don't want them.
2: Yeah, I need to do that.
1: They all view my stories all the time, even though they unfollowed me back once they realised.
0: Oh.
1: And so, like to this day, I've literally moved cities and I haven't seen any of them and I haven't spoken to any of them or anyone from high school. And to this day, they'll send around, like, my stories. The and, heck? Like, because I know they're being sent to a group chat because all of them will look at it.
0: Oh, that's cool.
1: Yeah.
2: All right, guys, we're going to keep talking about this because I feel like we have a lot to say, but we'll just, again, have another little break. This is Somebody Loves Me by Party Next Door and Drake.

0: Yeah.
1: And that was Somebody Loves Me by Drake. That has my name in it, if anyone didn't
2: realize. Can you
1: tell
2: that Angel loves that song?
1: Yeah. It has my name in it. I feel like it's, like, meant for me.
3: Beautiful.
1: Okay, cringe. We could not stop talking that last, probably, was it, like, 20 minutes? Which is kind of good.
3: Mm.
1: But that's thanks to the awesome question by Mia, which was, little recap, what's your opinion on low-key stalking your boyfriend? Do you think it's unhealthy or valid? I think, me personally, I said it was valid.
3: I think it's valid.
2: Bum bow, big red buzzer sound.
3: I think it's like...
2: It's like the Grinch who stole Christmas.
3: It isn't like, you know, like following him down the street stalking. It's like utilizing your resources.
2: I think you shouldn't be with someone that disrupts your nervous system.
1: Utilizing your resources.
2: If you feel the need to serve, it's not me being like, you're wrong for this. It's me being like, save yourself, girl. If you feel the need to, don't do this to yourself.
3: I think it also depends on whether it's coming from within you and your feelings as opposed to whether it's coming from them and what they're doing.
2: If it's coming from within you and your own feelings, then you shouldn't be in a relationship and you need to like do some self-love stuff, because I've been that girl. And it's the only thing that helps.
1: Self-love.
2: It really is. Like,
3: sometimes you can work on it in a relationship, I think, so to a certain extent, I think.
1: Oh, it's, I think, just if you're doing harder. It within relationship, I don't think that's good.
2: Yeah.
1: Only afterwards I'm saying it's valid.
2: I think in the relationship, like, growing together is a very real thing.
3: Yeah.
2: But I think with that kind of level of, not that, any kind of insecurity that tends to sit within you, like that. I had that for so long, and the only thing that, like, helped it was actually, like, sitting by myself with it and knowing, why am I projecting my lack onto someone else's? It's literally, like, when I'm looking at that, it's because I don't think I compare, and it's because I'm not giving myself something that I should be giving myself, because if something like that disrupts your sense of self or your perception of yourself, then you're not strong enough within yourself. Because you shouldn't be swayed by other people's opinions.
1: Yeah, that's exactly like dating someone when you're not over the other guy.
3: Oh, yeah.
2: Yeah.
1: I think that's really big
3: that.
1: Topic.
2: Yeah.
1: And I think it's so unfair
2: to the
1: guy.
2: Though.
3: Yeah, of course.
2: It's all
3: a
2: learning
3: experience.
2: Curve. Like, that's the thing with dating. It's like we're all literally in it for, like, the first time. We're all figuring it out.
3: Yeah.
1: And each guy's a new circumstance. Like, it's not like, oh, like, after you date someone, it's like, oh, well, look, like, I've done learning. Like, every relationship's new learning curve.
3: You'll never be a perfect at it.
1: No,
2: never.
1: It's our first time living, guys. Like,
2: genuinely.
1: What
2: first time living, first time loving, and it's messy. It's a mess. Human feelings, like, are the worst.
1: It actually is.
2: They're the best, but they're the worst.
3: Mm.
1: Yeah, give you guys some good stories.
3: Yeah,
1: that's
3: exactly.
1: For sure. We are about to finish up tonight, guys. So I hope you've enjoyed listening to Talia, Angel, and Fia. I think it's been really good tonight. To be honest, again, it's gone so quickly. I actually thought it was like 8 o'clock, and then Fia's like, I got 10 minutes of my parking. And I was like,
2: yeah,
1: it's 9:50.
2: I need my car.
1: What?
2: It's got half my life in it because I'm still moving stuff into the house.
3: Oh.
1: Well, good luck to Fia for her move.
3: Moving.
2: All that's left in my old place is my bed and a bench, which my dad, and a couch that my dad's going to go pick up. Everything else is in the new place.
3: Exciting.
1: Do you have a bed in your new place?
3: Beginnings.
2: No, I'm going to sleep on the couch until... I'm going to sleep on the couch until my bed comes. My bed's coming on Tuesday.
1: Okay.
2: Dad's going to bring it down.
1: Oh, God.
2: Yeah.
1: Oh, my God, that sounds awesome, Boo.
3: So
1: well, everyone, wish Fia good luck for moving house.
3: Ooh.
1: And last week at uni.
3: Oh, yeah.
2: Don't say that, because I'm still behind on everything.
3: Yeah,
1: oh,
3: same.
1: My God.
3: I have, like, 4 assignments due in the next 2 weeks.
1: We have a test tomorrow.
2: Yeah.
3: Oh, the Lauren,
2: have you started studying
3: tomorrow?
2: Cool, I haven't either.
1: Done my cheat sheet, and that's about it.
2: I haven't even done that.
3: I didn't.
1: Oh, actually, I'm not finished.
3: I didn't bring a cheat sheet last year.
1: Are you kidding?
3: This is another story. This was a bad period of my life.
1: Yeah.
3: But I didn't even study. And I went in there and my friend, I got there late because my train was late and my friend was

0: We always have a lot to talk about.
1: Yeah. So much
0: we
1: to
0: actually
1: say.
0: Do. And now we have Talia. Like, I feel like we just...
1: a whole nother level of let's talk more. Like, we've got more to say now. We've got a new perspective
0: Let's talk more. And I think hopefully next week we'll have Regina, hopefully Angus. We will see. Let's hopefully we'll have the whole squad together. We love you guys. Thanks for listening to the Naughty Roots Show. And remember, our Instagram is at Naughty Roots C. And please go give it a follow. We do like to post little updates on there. But we love you all. Have a good rest of your week, last week of uni. Bye, guys.
1: Bye.

Black is that little space we find in the dark each night without a light, in the bend of dark arms, safe from trauma, grief, and strife. Black is the color of real jungle fever in Belize, Tanzania, or Papua New Guinea. Sweaty black bodies swinging wildly, uninhibited, unashamed, unabashedly free. Black is the color of the Atlantic floor, the complexion of the sky god directly north. It is a sunset horizon disappearing into Ontario Lake. Black.

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1: Melbourne's Public Figures have had a cracker of a year. 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

0: Mirrors by Slow Coaching. You're listening to Get Serial on Sin with Sam, Hannah and Mackenzie. Good morning, guys. How are we
1: doing? Good morning.
0: It is a bit of a later start, 7:45 a.m. Bit of a fire alarm this morning in the cereal box, so kind of scared us a bit.
2: Yeah,
1: hey, a little bit.
0: We're all here now. If you guys missed us for the first 15 minutes, don't worry. We're going to be here for the next hour and a half, hour and 45 minutes until 9:30, getting you started with your Monday. But we've got a pretty fun show happening today.
1: We do. We started a little bit, obviously, a little bit, a little bit mixed around, but I think it's going to be a good show.
0: We're always radiating positive vibes.
2: Yeah. Instead of a building fire, we're going to be spitting fire on the mics.
0: Oh, so I like that. I saw you cooking up something.
2: Guys, give me a sec.
0: Yes, no, we've got our heaps decent track of the week coming a bit later, so stick around. About 9:15, we'll be listening to that. As always, Mission Monday at around 9 a.m., we're going to be talking about what mission we completed this week, which was all about what we did with the extra daylight savings time. Do you guys feel like you were happy with how you went with your mission this week?
2: I didn't even feel like I had to try.
1: Yeah.
0: Yes, that's good but bad. It's good that it felt like you didn't try. You know what I mean?
2: Yeah, it was good. I loved it.
0: It sounds like it might not be good energy, but I do understand what you mean.
2: No, it's amazing
0: energy. Yes, facts. What about you, Mackenzie? You feel like succeeded?
1: I feel very successful, yes.
0: I'm very interested to see what we ended up doing with that daylight savings time as well. It's actually Hugh Jackman's birthday.
2: Happy birthday.
0: Exciting.
2: So we've got a bit of a favorite listener.
0: We've got a bit of a Hugh Jackman inspired Mission Monday for next week. Stick around 9 a.m. for that. We're going to be talking about that. And do you know, Tame Impala is going to be in Melbourne this week.
1: Yeah.
0: Very excited. Either of you going to the show?
1: No, this is the first one. I've broken my streak of being like, hey, this guy's touring.
0: Yes, I might buy tickets last minute, but I haven't decided yet. So, you know, stay tuned for that. They added a couple of shows. Nina Girachi is opening.
2: That's pretty cool. That's a very good combo.
0: It's a double whammy. Then I'm a big fan of both those artists. So maybe stick around next week. I might talk about if I actually bought tickets to that or not. But I feel like Tame Impala has kind of entered like the Gen Z kind of iconic music artist now.
1: 100%.
0: So I've actually got a bit of a list for you guys later. I'm going to get you to blind rank some Aussie music icons. And I must say, I might get a bit of hate from this later. There are so many good
2: I'm interested to see what you pick, actually.
0: Well, I will have some honourable mentions after we do the little blind ranking game, because I feel like there's so many that there's a lot that I didn't pick that deserved, you know, just a mention. So stick around for that. We're also going to be chatting to two very lovely fringe performers, Ava and Peggy, all about their show Hotsy Totsy, which, if you're interested by that title, stick around.
2: Fun.
0: We're going to be chatting more about that in depth around 8:30. As always, we've also got Melbourne Marathon just happened.
1: Yeah.
0: Where I feel like out of everyone in the cereal box, no offense, Hannah, I feel like, Mackenzie, you're a bit of a fitness queen. Did you attend?
1: Oh, thanks. I attended on the Saturday. I attended the 5K and the 10K just as a supporter. I was working yesterday when the marathon was on, but seeing all the beautiful videos and everything all over social media, I was just like, no, like I love like marathon time, or just like whenever there's like a fitness event or something, and people just like who don't know anyone running, just like go and actively watch
2: at a finish line of a race. Like that is absolutely electric.
0: Facts. I do find it impressive, but also something I don't really want to do. So we're going to be chatting about that later. Impressive things that maybe we think are impressive,
2: we personally can't be bothered.
0: Yeah, exactly. Right. But we're also, as I said, Hugh Jackman's birthday. We're going to talk about Hugh Jackman, Wolverine. Also, like The Greatest Showman and like musicals, Les Miserables and stuff. So I want to talk about a bit of bonding session in the cereal box. What's your most unexpected trait? What's the thing that throws people for a bit of a loop when they meet you? As well as we've got our Movie Monday, Princess Diaries. Oh, I forgot how iconic this film is.
2: I watched
0: Anne,
2: it.
0: Anne Hathaway has not aged.
2: She actually hasn't.
0: Exactly right. What do you think, Mackenzie?
1: Yeah. I just love it. I just love it. Love the movie. I'm excited to chat about it.
0: It's a great movie. Yeah, we're going to be chatting around that in about 15 minutes. Before all that, we're going to hit you with a pop
1: culture
2: update.
1: Sorry, I had something in my throat. I nearly missed it.
0: Okay. Before we hit you with the pop culture update, let's hiss into a cup. Hissen? Let's listen. Listen. We're listening. Listening ears are on. No, we are going to listen to a couple of songs. First one, maybe inspired by the start of the year.
1: Yeah, maybe the start of us, you get, because we've obviously had a bit of a mixed up start of the morning, so this is going to mellow us back out, get us back in the groove, and get us back to something, the start of the year, the start of the week, the start of the show, January by Telenova. 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

0: I Do This For You by Troye Sivan, and you are listening to Get Serial on Sin with Sam, Hannah and Mackenzie. And if you listened to that song and you thought, where can I find more just like this? Well, it's your lucky day, because on October 9th, Troye Sivan released a new album, and I Do This For You was on that album. It was pretty incredible.
1: Very exciting stuff. We've been talking about this album coming out for a little bit now in the Serial box. What are our thoughts?
0: 10 out of 10.
2: Yep. Exactly. Love it.
0: Absolutely no skips. Complete banger.
1: If you had to describe the album in like one sentence.
0: Grammy.
1: Ooh. That's one word.
0: You said one sentence, but I thought. I don't even need a sentence.
1: Grammy.
2: Okay. Your.
1: Ooh.
2: Okay. There's something a bit. I feel like it's as if you're kind of, I would say, mourning one relationship or one thing, but then you're ready to dance it out and go into the next stage of whatever is happening within your life.
0: It's like a journey. It's a journey through the life and psyche of everyone in their early 20s.
1: So you think this is like a new representative chapter of Troye Sivan's life?
2: I think so.
0: Valid. Album of a generation. Sorry, I just loved it. But also, like, I'm a Troye Sivan fan.
1: Mm.
0: I love that little guy. I would love...
1: Is he little?
0: I don't know. Little in spirit, you know what I mean? But I put that album on because I was like... So my birthday is October 10th. It came out on October 9th. I saved it to listen to on my birthday. And I like made everyone in my house listen to it because I was like, it's my birthday. You can listen to what I want to listen to.
1: Mm.
0: And my dad, my boyfriend, my mom, my cat, everyone was going, oh my God, what is this? This is amazing. So something for everyone. That's what I'll say.
1: I'm also, why did this not get brought up that it was your birthday?
2: Yeah, everyone say happy birthday, Hannah.
1: Happy birthday, Hannah. Wow, gee whiz, birthday show for Hannah today as well. Yep. Definitely going to add some stuff in for that later in the show. But gee whiz, yeah, Troye Sivan, iconic album. I must say, I'm a kind of a fake fan in Serial Box right now because I haven't listened to it yet. But
0: that's so, all right. We'll forgive you. You have 1 week to catch up.
1: Yeah,

0: it's not released and not under his name, but now it is underneath her name, She'll Never Be Me. That's what the song is called. And it's one of five songs that she's releasing for like the deluxe reissue of her self-titled album, Britney. So there's more songs coming.
1: Wow, get excited for that. Well, then should we take a listen to the song?
0: Absolutely. I think it's kind of like nostalgic of like her, because obviously it was recorded back in, I think it was 2002.
2: It is the original
0: recording, yeah.
1: Wow.
0: So it is like...
2: Pretty
0: iconic. It's good.
1: This is She'll Never Be Me by Britney Spears. You're listening to Get Serial on Sin.

0: She'll Never Be Me by Britney Spears. What a banger.
1: Iconic.
0: She is coming back with a banger. And there's five more songs to come, so stay tuned for that. But we are continuing our
2: pop
0: culture
1: update.
2: Oh, that was smooth. You threw it to me yeah. too. That was iconic. Yes, we're talking about what's been happening in the movie and TV show industry right now. So new TV show coming out.
0: New TV show, and it's a bit exciting. So Crazy Rich Asians, which has been coined as like the airplane film. Yeah. It's like available on every single in-flight entertainment ever, but for good reason. I really enjoyed the film when I watched the first time. It's very much like a first watch film, but exciting that it is going to return as a TV show with the complete original cast.
1: Oh, yes. Wow.
0: And
1: following the couple?
0: I would assume so. It just says that the series will pick up the events after the end of the film.
1: Okay.
0: So everyone's returning in their original roles, and I think it's just continuing on from the end of the film, just in TV form.
1: Okay,
0: yeah.
1: Cool.
0: So it's kind of like a sequel. TV.
2: You know, some of those movies like rom-coms where you like wonder, did they actually make
1: it
2: after
1: the
2: movie?
0: Yeah.
1: I guess we'll find out.
2: Yeah, they're definitely one of those couples where I'm like, would they have made it?
1: Yeah.
2: Who knows? Well, guess we'll wait and see. Something that's kind of been everywhere, but maybe for some of the wrong reasons, the show The Social Reckoning, the sequel to The Social Network, which we actually reviewed a couple weeks ago, all about Mark Zuckerberg and more about

0: kind of like the data leaks that were happening with that social media app. And yeah, very, it's people were expecting it to do a similar level kind of globally as the social network, and it just hasn't. It has kind of been a bit of a flop.
1: Yeah.
0: Through reviews as well as like domestically in earning money and stuff like that. So I am going to see it today. So I'll report back to the Cereal Box and let you guys know what I actually think of the film, personal review. But very interested to see if the reviews are true or if they're just, you know, inflated.
1: And another box office flop, Tom Cruise's, well, he stars in it, he didn't direct it. Alejandro González Iñárritu's new movie, Digger, starring Tom Cruise, is also set to lose $245 million on its budget, which I went to see it and I thoroughly enjoyed it and it was a very good conversation starter. So maybe on my recommendation, we can turn that around, people. Let's go.
0: Well, yeah, well, that's kind of had the opposite effect a little bit. It's had good reviews, but maybe not great. Yeah. So interesting.
1: Attendance.
0: Interesting how that works out. We'll have to wait and see. I definitely will be checking out Digger at some point shortly. We're going to hear another song, but don't go anywhere because we're going to keep the movie chat going. We're going to be talking about Princess Diaries in just a moment right after this next song, Hannah.
1: This one's going to get you a bit hype as we get on in the morning. This one's called Rain Girl by Yeji, and you're listening to Get Cereal on Sin.

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1: It is currently 8:10 a.m. on your Monday morning, and we're going to be chatting about our movie Monday this week. We picked The Princess Diaries. Now, the reason we picked The Princess Diaries is mainly because Anne Hathaway, she's been dominating it right now, killing it. She was recently in The Odyssey. She was in The Odyssey a couple months ago. And then she also is in cinemas right now with the movie Verity, which is a bit of a horror film. Book written by Colleen Hoover. Great book. Haven't seen the movie, but we'll definitely be checking it out. So we thought, who better than to go back to one of Anne Hathaway's classics?
0: Absolute iconic Princess Diaries. Early movies.
1: We were talking about earlier, woman has not aged. That woman.
0: Genuinely, yeah, she, looking incredible.
1: She is a very, like, she's stunning. What I find crazy, and I this is a, such a common trope, is that they're like, oh, like, makeover time, she was beautiful all along.
0: Literally.
1: And I'm just like, okay, yes, they made, like, Anne Hathaway's hair extremely frizzy for, like, the first 15
0: all
1: minutes.
0: All she needed, though, was a curl cream.
1: Exactly.
0: She could have had the most luscious, beautiful curls of all time. Like, the material she was working with, and then they just straightened it.
1: Yeah.
0: I mean, seriously.
1: And it's just like, that was the difference. It's,
0: also, when they went to close up to pluck her eyebrows and they were like so obviously drawn on to be really bushy, I was like, guys.
1: Yeah. I think it's just very funny when they like someone who's like very obviously like naturally an attractive person.
0: Yes.
1: And they're like, they're ugly.
0: They're like, by the way, ugliest person ever made.
1: Yeah. It's I find it funny, like some of the writing in it at the start was like, we need to clarify that everyone thinks this woman's ugly because everyone watching will think she's beautiful. And that's not the plot right now. But yeah, it's a classic. So 2001 is when the film came out. So, which means it is older than all of us.
0: Yeah.
2: Wild.
1: Which is incredible to think that Anne Hathaway still looks the same.
0: Exactly the same.
1: It's very impressive. And I can't, this movie, for people who haven't seen it, Mackenzie, how would you give a bit of a synopsis?
2: Oh, okay. All right. Okay. So it is, Anne Hathaway is just your average girl. She's just going to high school. Mm-hmm. And yeah, as we said before, they made a really big emphasis on making her very unattractive to everyone at school. And she has a best friend, and she has, I don't know if, is the best friend like the boy? Is that like a best friend? Is that like the brother of the best friend?
1: Yes.
0: It's the brother of the best friend.
2: Yeah. Okay. So there's them. So they're like a trio, right?
0: Mm-hmm.
2: And they're kind of like, you know, the us against the world kind of vibe, like who cares what we look like, that kind of stuff.
0: We're
2: and
0: getting then, horrifically bullied, but we're still friends.
2: Yeah. Yes. Period. And then they go, and then she finds out that she's actually a princess.
1: Yes.
0: Plot twist. Princess.
2: Plot twist. She's a princess of Genovia.
0: Little town no one's ever heard of.
1: Yeah. Yes. It's,
2: yeah. And they obviously do this whole big makeover, and she becomes a princess, and she needs to learn going from regular ways to princess ways, and
0: yeah.
2: That's kind of
0: I will say there's some things that are very convenient for the plot. It's like, you've never heard you're a princess. No one's ever talked to you about this before, even though you're presumably like next in line for the throne. And then your dad mysteriously dies 2 months ago. You don't seem that sad about it, but suddenly you're a princess. It's like all very, it's a bit convenient.
1: Yeah, it is interesting. Surely, like, I don't know how small the country is in, it's meant to be like, I've never looked up the population, but
0: it's meant to be like it's meant to be like Luxembourg vibes, I think.
1: Yeah, but and surely there would have been someone who's like just kind of, like, there's got to be someone who's, like, a Princess Diana-level fan of that country. You know what I mean?
2: Like, a really niche fan.
1: Yeah.
2: Like, they're, like, like really into geography. And it's like, oh, do you know that little town in there? And
0: it's Genovia. Yeah.
1: And so it's like, oh, my God, there's someone in line and she doesn't even know. I want to go
0: tell her.
2: Yeah.
1: Anyways, I am very keen to talk about, apparently there might be some hot takes, some disagreements in the cereal box. So we're going to hear a song and then we're going to talk about what we thought of the movie as well as give it a bit of a breakfast rating right after this next song.
2: Yes, by the absolute icons. We're talking about Aussie icons later in the show, but I feel like you might have put them in the honourable mentions, Sam, because we both share a love for them. But this is Accelerator by Blusher, and you're listening to Get Serial on Sin.

0: Accelerator by Blusher, and you're listening to Get Serial on Sin with Sam, Hannah and Mackenzie, and we're continuing our chat about The Princess Diaries and giving it a bit of a breakfast rating.
1: We're talking about The Princess Diaries because Anne Hathaway has been everywhere lately. She was in The Odyssey and she's also in Verity, which is currently in cinemas right now. So we went back to one of her classics, the 2001 film, one of her first films, which feel free to text in. We're about to talk our ratings of the film. 0468 155 796. What do you guys think of the movie Princess Diaries? Maybe give it a breakfast rating as well, as we are about to do. Instead of rating the film out of 10, we always compare it to a breakfast food because we are a brekkie show. Hannah.
2: Yeah.
1: What breakfast rating would you give it?
2: Okay. I'm giving it Pop-Tarts because...
1: Pop-Tarts, straight off the rip.
2: Okay. It is a sugar sweet, iconic, classic breakfast food. But in my opinion, it's definitely a sometimes food. It sounds and looks better than it is. And when you have it, you go, that was fun. I've got a sugary sweet taste in my mouth now.
1: That was fun, but I'm good for a while.
2: Yeah.
1: Now. Yes. Okay.
2: That's how I feel about it.
1: I can understand that. That's very fair.
2: It is a good film and it is iconic. And as my friend Tilly was saying, I do think that the second film is actually better in some ways. Like once they're in Genovia and you're like, all right, let's get down to this princess stuff.
1: Yes.
2: Movie one. It's like Mia at the start of the movie. She's a little clumsy.
1: That's fair. I don't disagree with that. My rating's going to be somewhat similar, but Mackenzie, what would be
0: I'm
1: your
0: so stumped because okay. I have like I have all of my like thoughts about the movie. I just don't. I can't attribute them
2: to a breakfast
0: to a breakfast rating.
1: I'll say mine and then help me and Hannah and I can help you figure out yours.
0: Yes, I would love that. Yeah,
1: mine
0: you go.
1: Is eggs on toast.
2: Okay.
1: Runny eggs on toast, and as you eat it, you spill some on your pants. That is
2: damn. You're like, it's a good breakfast, but damn.
1: Yeah, it's also inspired by Anne Hathaway's just clumsiness throughout the movie.
2: Totally.
0: 100%.
1: Like you described it perfectly off air before, Hannah, about like there's so many moments in this film where Anne Hathaway just does like 11, you know, like
2: chud actions. Sorry, there's no other way to describe it.
1: There's no other way to describe it. It's just like, come on, dude. Like I'm here for you and I'm supporting you, but
2: If anyone's seen this movie recently, we're talking about the state dinner scene. Yeah. We're talking about smashing the teacup with the spoon. Mm. Just some moments where we think, girl, chill.
1: And I also think something, and maybe this will help you figure out your breakfast rating, something that isn't really addressed, but there's just a lot of those interesting moments. There, Julie Andrews is the grandma, which did we touch on before?
2: No, the queen.
1: And the security guard, which I can't remember his name.
2: Joe, Joe.
1: Joe, that's right. They
2: Best
1: have
2: character.
1: This weird chemistry the whole movie.
2: Weird. You say weird, I say beautiful. I say best couple on screen.
0: Yeah, I say right person, wrong time.
1: That's what I'm saying, though. Like, imagine, like, the queen. And everyone kind of knows about it, too. Like, there's moments where, like,
2: they literally have, like, a sensual, beautiful dance together. Yeah. He's making, like, innuendos. He's being like, I wish I could take you out to the garden. Like, it's crazy.
1: And I'm just like, are they, like, you're her security. Like, this can't be, like, where's the HR department in Genovia?
2: He even made a joke being like, you've been in mourning for far too long. I'm like, you're making dead husband jokes right now while you're trying to slide in, dude? Crazy.
1: I thought it was a dead son joke.
2: Oh.
1: Because his dad, the son passed away.
2: Damn, maybe it was. Either way, crazy of Joe.
1: Anyways, fair enough. But no, I think that just, it's never really talked about or touched on. But like, it just, apart from the fact that they're both kind of just flirting with each other. Anyways, Mackenzie, have we helped you at all? Tell us what your emotions are.
2: My thoughts
0: are, you know, obviously she just does stuff that's like, girl, come on. Surely you know how to make a cup of tea. Mm-hmm. Surely you know to, even if obviously you don't know like the princess, like you have to eat with a little spoon, the little fork, this. Surely you know that if you're at a fancy dinner, you can't be chucking grapes about.
2: Literally.
0: You can't be, doing the chud activities, as you said.
2: And like, if you do drop a grape, we're not getting down on our hands and knees under the table to find it. That grape is gone.
1: Yeah. It's you're a princess. Like, you can afford another grape queen.
2: Yeah.
0: So I feel like maybe a breakfast food that's, like, really obvious on either how to eat it or how to make it or something like that, but then people don't
2: do it right.
0: Don't do it right.
1: French toast?
2: Yeah.
1: Genovian toast.
0: Genovian toast.
2: Genovian French toast with Genovian pears.
1: Poached eggs.
0: That's something I wouldn't eat because I don't like pears. But like
2: poached eggs, that's a good one. Like,
0: yeah,
2: there's a way to do it, but people are not making poached eggs.
1: That, what's that special omelet that you've seen online?
0: Yeah, we talked about this. When did we talk
2: about this? Japanese omelet.
0: Yeah.
2: We love to talk about the Japanese omelet.
0: Yeah, yeah.
1: Anyways,
0: I feel like I'll go with poached eggs. It's like
1: poached
0: people.
1: Eggs.
0: There's obviously a very obvious way to go about it, and then when you learn it, it's like, yeah. But it's like, guys, come on, let's think about this for a second.
1: Let's think about this, okay? Let's reflect. And so we had Pop-Tarts. Oh, a very wide range. Runny eggs on toast that you spill on yourself, and poached eggs. So good variety there, I would say. We're going to keep the movie chat going with an absolute bop from the man himself, Hugh Jackman. It is his birthday today, so we're going to be talking about him in just a moment. Stay tuned for that. But before then, this is Other Side by Hugh Jackman and Zac Efron from The Greatest Showman. 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
3: Right here, right now, I put the offer out. I don't want to chase you down. I know you see it. You run with me, and I can cut you free out of the treachery and walls you keep in. So trade that typical for something colorful. And if it's crazy, live a little crazy. 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

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'Cause I quite enjoy the life you say I'm trapped in. 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

0: take your walls and start them breaking. 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But I guess I'll leave that up to you.
1: It's intriguing, but to go would cost me greatly. So what percentage of the show would I be taking?
0: Well, fair enough, you'd want a piece of all the action. I'd give you 7, we could shake and make it happen.

0: The Other Side by Hugh Jackman and Zac Efron. You're listening to Get Serial on Sin with Sam, Hannah and Mackenzie on your Monday morning. It is 26 minutes past 8. And that song inspired by Hugh Jackman's birthday today. Crazy. Did you know, how old do you reckon he's turning? Any guesses? Oh,
1: gosh, that feels dangerous. Yeah. I'm going to say 57.
2: I was going to say 67 just for the joke, but I think he's way younger than 67. I just wanted to say 67 live on air.
0: 58. So very good guess.
1: Whoa.
2: Did you actually?
1: That's close.
0: So he's currently 57. He's about to turn 58.
1: Whoa.
0: Crazy.
1: I'm good at this.
0: Wild.
2: Guys, guess my age.
0: Yeah. It's Hugh Jackman's birthday, and Hugh Jackman is quite known for being Wolverine as well as being in musicals as well.
1: Yeah.
0: Mm-hmm. And I find that so fascinating, the kind of the juxtaposition of those two. So what is it, the kind of your most unexpected trait that people don't expect about you?
2: Well, we were kind of talking about this off air, and I was saying that mine was low-key kind of lame.
1: I love yours. Yours is fun.
2: Whenever I have toast or anything like that, whatever I put on the toast has to be spread to the edges. Like whenever I have avo on toast or like Vegemite, we all know my love for Vegemite, or like butter or anything, it has to go
1: right
2: to the edge of the toast.
1: So you're very meticulous about that, but people wouldn't really expect that about you.
2: Yeah, because they walk into my bedroom and it's messy.
1: Yeah. Okay.
2: So it's like I'm very organized
1: and
2: like,
1: thing.
2: Yes, specialized on certain things, but then you walk into my room and there's just stuff everywhere and you're like, doesn't make sense.
0: But I saw you make toast, though. Yeah.
2: Yeah, but I saw you make toast, and it goes all the way edges, and it looks really nice. And I go into your room, and there's stuff all over the floor, and I can't see
1: happening.
2: The floor. Yeah.
1: What's happening?
2: Yeah.
0: That voice, I didn't. Anyways, Hannah.
2: Sorry.
0: I've got nothing nice to say about that voice. Hannah.
1: Well,
0: sorry, I just.
2: It's all right. If you saw my room, you'd understand. It kind of like brings a gremlin out of me.
0: Hannah, what do you think your.
1: Mine is that I give off a very strong and very specific energy, I've been told. I'm very much like. You could tell I did debating in high school. You know what I mean? Like,
0: yeah.
1: I give off teacher's pet in a way. And so people get very, very surprised when they see that I have tattoos. And I'm not, like, tatted up, but I have, like, I have a few, and all of them are quite big. Like, they're all bigger than my hand. And people are always so deeply shocked. There's people I've known for, like, a year plus, and then they've seen me a million times, and then they'll be like, oh, my God, when did you get a tattoo? And I'm like, babe, it's been there. So I don't know why. People just, like, can't square that away in their brain about me.
0: Valid. I must say, I'm shocked.
1: You're shocked?
0: Yeah, I'm caught off guard by that, to be fair.
1: Yeah, but exactly.
0: I guess that proves your point. Fair enough. I think mine definitely. Oh, it's a bit of a joint one. But I feel like I'm the opposite of you, though, in certain ways. I give, like, very basic white guy energy, but I'm obsessed with musicals.
1: You're very Hugh Jackman, actually.
0: And I feel like I'm going to clip that. That's going everywhere. I'm very Hugh Jackman. You heard it here first. No, I'm obsessed with music because I've listened to, like, almost the full soundtrack of, like, every musical. I remember when I was, like, I went from a fade from about 17 to 20 where, like, instead of listening to music, I would listen to the full soundtrack of a musical.
1: I feel like when you did first talk about musicals, I was also surprised because you just give sort of sport guy energy. And then you're like, no,
0: let me
1: dance.
0: I'm giving Chad from High School Musical.
1: You're literally Zac Efron.
0: I don't dance, but please let me. Anyways, fair enough. Something to reflect on while we hear these next couple of songs. But don't go anywhere. We're going to be chatting to some fringe performers straight after these next two songs. This next song's from our Sin 10. This is Big Ideas by Radio Free Alice. And thanks for coming. 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

0: Big Ideas by Radio Free Alice, and thanks for coming. A song that's part of our Sin 10, our high rotation tracks of the week. Check that out. You can catch it where you listen to your music. And in the cereal box today, we actually have the co-creators and performers of the wonderful show Hotsy Totsy, Ava and Peggy. Thanks for coming into the cereal box, guys.
1: Hi. Thank you.
0: Thank you so much. So Hotsy Totsy, it's a show that's part of Melbourne Fringe. What is Hotsy Totsy?
2: Great question.
3: So Hotsy Totsy is a comedy show. It combines clowning, sketch comedy,
2: cabaret.
3: Cabaret,
2: puppetry,
3: for sure. Dancing. Puppetry. Yeah, lots of
2: acrobatics,
3: puppetry.
2: If you could call them that.
0: Acrobatics, fair enough.
3: Acrobatics. And it has a very loose plot line that we just kind of use to hold the show, but it is just like...
2: Bunch of silly fun, really.
3: But, yeah.
0: Bunch of silly fun. So if it had a very loose one-sentence synopsis, how would you describe it to people coming to the show for the first time?
3: You know, I've thought about this at length, and I literally, I'm like, every time I'm like, two sentences, three sentences, but I'd say it is a comedy clown cabaret show about two friends on one of their birthdays, and everything goes to custard.
2: Oh,
0: yes.
2: Does it go perfectly?
0: Ooh, does it go? I will say on the Fringe website in big bold letters it says balloonery and buffoonery, which I think that's all
2: what
0: you need to say.
2: Tagline.
0: I think it sounds like a very beautiful show. I'm very very excited to check it out. And just to give a bit of an insight, so your bio actually says that you're two of New Zealand's unofficial leading Disney princess performers. Walk me through what that means.
2: Well, so you're 5 years old and you love Elsa, and Mum can go on the internet and book Elsa, and Elsa shows up at your birthday party and she plays games and she sings songs and you get magic wands and you wave them around and you get face paint and glitter, and we do arts and crafts, and we are both Elsa or Anna or Ariel or...
1: That's, what's the most popular princess? Yeah, Elsa
2: reigns supreme still.
1: Still?
2: Absolutely.
3: Wow. By a long shot.
1: Good for her.
2: Yeah.
0: That's crazy.
3: A strong woman going to these birthday parties. Ariel probably a close second, but a second.
2: A second.
0: Wow, that is not what I would have expected. Like, Ariel being second, I mean, but maybe, I don't know, I'm not the one ordering the Disney princess, so I feel like I'm uneducated in that world.
1: Yeah, you guys talked to us a bit off air saying that you guys are going to San Diego in May, which is really, really cool.
3: Yes.
1: So how's the show evolved from, you know, when you created that to now?
2: So we did it in February for the New Zealand Fringe for the first time, and we started talking about it about halfway through last year, and then the application process happens in October, so we had to sign up for the Fringe, and then we had to make a show. And then we ended up winning these two really fantastic awards at the Fringe Festival, which means that next May we're going to San Diego, and right now we're here. But I've just been traveling for 2.5 months, so the evolution took us 2 weeks where we spent a crazy amount of time rehearsing before we got over here, and we've rejigged the dances, and we've tightened up the sort of storyline structure. Our costumier has added more ruffles and more glitter, and we got a very talented choreographer that we know called Cecilia on to help us with the dances, and she beat us up, basically.
1: That sounds incredible. Speaking of New Zealand Fringe and the wonderful awards, one of them was called the Spectacular Organised Chaos Award. Mm. Please tell me more about that. What's your favourite sort of chaotic moment?
3: It's interesting, because it feels like the whole process has been this chaotic moment, because that application process happened so fast, and we went to our friends and we were like, we need to make a funny show for Fringe because we signed up to make a funny show for Fringe. And then I'd say, man, I feel like that first month of rehearsals, we were just meeting up and we were going real hard, and our directors would just stand us up at the front of the room and be like, be funny. And we would do that for about 9 hours. I think we did that for a whole 40-hour work week.
0: Wow.
3: And then I'd say that was probably the most organized chaos of the whole process. But then for the show...
2: But the whole thing is, when you come and see the show, you'll fully understand it is organized, and yet it is chaos.
0: Mm.
2: There's a very tight structure that we have to follow for it to fit into our hour. but the whole thing is hectic.
0: Sounds very... I kind of love just the name itself, Spectacular Organized Chaos Award, just feels like very chaotic. I love that. The show opens tonight.
2: Yeah.
0: Where, so people can go on the Fringe website, they can go buy tickets. Where is the show? What time?
2: It is at 7:45 p.m. at the Motley Warehouse in the Salon. Mm. So it's the upstairs room as soon as you walk into the Motley Warehouse. And I believe the Motley Warehouse is a new venue at the Fringe this year.
0: Yeah, it
2: so
0: is.
2: So it's really exciting. And we're very lucky to be in one of the big rooms up there.
0: What time was it?
2: 7:45.
0: 7:45 p.m. Definitely check that out. On every night from now till...
3: Monday to Sunday.
0: Yep. Ooh, get very excited for that. So what's that, a 6-show run, 7-show run?
2: Seven.
0: Ooh, very excited for that. Now, before you guys leave us, okay, I do need to ask, is there a Disney princess each of you secretly relate to most? I say secretly, but I'm asking you to tell me on air.
2: I do love Anna, Elsa's sister. She's fun.
0: Fair enough. Do you ever get the chance, like, opportunity where, like, Elsa's been booked, but you're like, Anna's coming?
2: Yeah.
3: We actually have worked together a lot of times before.
0: Oh, love that. Elsa who tends to be more Elsa, Anna?
3: I'm Elsa, for sure.
2: Ava's Elsa, for sure.
0: That was a very quick point.
2: I get booted off the podium.
0: Fair enough.
2: And that's okay. That's quite on.
0: What about you, Ava?
3: I'd say probably Anna as well, which is funny because I get booked for Elsa all the time. But Anna is... We're the same kind of crazy, you know?
0: I love that so much. Well, thank you so much for coming and chatting to us
3: about
0: the show, Hotsy Totsy. I hope opening night goes well. We'll definitely have to check it out. We'll have to come as a trio.
1: Thanks so much.
0: Apart from that. But yeah, have a good rest of your Monday and go to Fringe. Check them out.
2: Yes,
0: very
2: go
0: excited.
2: To Fringe, go see
0: awesome.
2: Shows.
0: Thanks again. We're going to hear another song now. This next song's by the lovely Pacific Avenue.
1: Yes, this is Lucy by Pacific Avenue. Me and Hannah have been sharing a mic this time, so we've been going back and forth.
4: We're fighting.
1: Yeah, we're fighting for the mic. But this is Lucy by Pacific Avenue. You're listening to Get Serial on Sin, and thank you guys so much for coming in the cereal box again.
2: Thank you.

0: That was Delete by Nina Girachi. She's about to play in Melbourne with Tame Impala this week. Get excited for that. Before that, you heard Lucy by Pacific Avenue. Tame Impala coming to Melbourne. Very iconic. I'm actually very excited for that. Even though I'm not going, might still buy tickets. Okay, but I actually was talking to you guys about this. I feel like Tame Impala, would you guys say that he has now entered the kind of like Aussie music icon?
1: 100%, yeah.
0: Yes, and so I thought, you know what would be a fun game? Is if I got some Aussie music icons and I got you guys to blind rank them. Now, before...
1: How many are there?
0: There are... Right now, I've got five in total.
1: Okay, cool.
0: So, to clarify, five, not that many. So, I had to cut some.
2: Yeah.
0: And so, if I've missed anyone...
2: This could get heated.
0: Shoot us a text. 0468-155-796. Who do you think I should have included that I haven't? Now, I'm going to get my list 1 to 5 in front of me really quick so I can keep track of your guys' picks.
1: And while you do that, did anyone think that Tame Impala was a band and not just one guy when they first started listening
2: totally,
1: to him?
2: Totally, 100%. No, it just sounds like a band, but yeah. I've learnt maybe like last year.
0: Yeah. I feel like that's kind of very universal. It's the like Mandela effect.
2: Everybody. Yeah, yeah. Mm-hmm.
0: Okay, now we're going to start it off with the man himself, Tame Impala.
1: Okay.
0: Where'd you rank him? 1 to 5 music icons. Feel free to play along at home.
1: So just to clarify, all Australian?
0: All of these people are Australian.
1: Okay. So I need to like think about who could be still to come.
0: There might be some groups in here as well.
2: Oh, groups. This is tough.
0: These are all people within the music industry.
2: All right. I'm going safe. I'm putting him at 3 because I think he's like totally icon status, but I'm scared about who else might be on there.
1: I will also do 3 as well. See, that's a perfect spot for him to go. That playing obviously iconic as hell, but there are people above him and there are people below him.
0: Playing it 100%. Safe. Okay, we're going to go 2nd. We're going to go AC/DC.
2: I knew this was going to be on now.
0: AC/DC, arguably the greatest kind of like Australian band of all time.
2: 100%.
0: Icons, even if you're not a fan of AC/DC yourself, you got to know their legacy here.
2: I think I have to put them at 2.
0: That's big.
2: Like, they so are icon status. And, like, I remember when I was, like, 7 years old doing, like, a gymnastics performance to Thunder. And I still know the choreography. So
1: love it.
2: That's iconic.
1: Whereas I will put them... I don't know who else you've got, but I think I'm going to put them... Just because I haven't had the same, like, cultural psyche with them.
2: Yeah, yeah.
1: Probably... And the only song I know is probably Thunder. Or, like, a couple of big ones. And I actually didn't know they were Australian until, like... a year or a bit ago, so I'm going to put them at 5.
2: Yeah, 5. Wow.
0: 5 is big. Oh, that's crazy.
2: God, I'm just scared about who else you've got in there. Like, I could come to 5. Regret this.
1: Yeah, because I just don't have, like, that same, like...
2: It's not an Aussie icon to
0: you. We'll keep it moving here. Number 3, Flume.
2: 5.
1: Yeah, four.
0: That's crazy. Flume. Okay.
2: Flume's not really my... personal childhood or journey.
0: Very quick answers from both of you. Okay, we'll keep it rolling then. Troy Sivan.
2: 1.
1: Yeah.
0: Now, I think you guys...
1: Because who else would potentially be on this list? Will it be 5 Seconds of Summer? Because are they Australian? Please tell me they are. Oh, my God. Because the amount...
2: I'm scared, like, Amel and the Snippets is coming.
1: Oh, who else could be on here? Play Lunch.
0: All these guests.
1: Blusher.
0: And you haven't even mentioned someone
1: Nina
0: who's 10 times bigger.
1: 10 times bigger?
0: I'm pretty certain that this band...
1: Wait. Has oh, my God. Midnight Oil?
0: Do you want me to... So, for context, Mackenzie, you've got your 2nd spot still open. Hannah, you've got 4 spots still open.
1: But okay. I'm still fully confident of having Troye Sivan at 1. Like, yes. Like, that's fair. He's not moving.
0: The Wiggles. They've both gone silent. They
2: ACDC
0: well,
2: needs think to go to 4 immediately.
1: I think I've done quite a good job, actually.
2: Go number 2. Oh my God.
0: Hannah's list, Troye Sivan, AC/DC, Tame Impala, The Wiggles, Flume.
2: Oh.
0: Mackenzie, Troye Sivan, The Wiggles, Tame Impala, Flume, AC/DC.
1: I think I've done quite a good job.
2: No, this is the first time we've played this game where I've gone.
0: Now, I just need to mention, here are some people that I didn't even mention.
1: Okay.
0: Kylie Minogue, INXS, G-Flip, Royal Otis, The Jungle Giants.
2: Yep.
0: Nina Girachi. Yep. Like, these are all people I...
2: Amel and the Sniffers.
0: Ocean Alley, Amel and the Sniffers, Ballpark Music. All of these didn't even get a mention.
2: Oh my God. Goodness. And you put Flume in there? Yeah. Sorry, this is a you problem.
0: Flume, objectively, Flume is one of the biggest artists that's ever come from Australia.
2: Yeah, all right, fine. Fair enough.
1: Well, whenever we talk about Australian artists within my family, my like parents like name someone and they're like, these guys are the biggest people who've ever come to Australia. I'm like, who?
2: Yeah, my parents would say Spiderbait probably is who they'd put on this list.
0: Well,
2: yeah.
0: This next song is also someone I didn't even mention. There's a very iconic duo, Peking Duck.
2: Yeah.
1: Yes.
0: That didn't get a mention. And this man is in that duo.
2: He is. He's had an absolutely banging successful solo career. This is Love Was a Stranger by Kelly Holiday, and you are listening to Get Serial on Sin.

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1: Party in the park, party in the bush, party under the bridge, party at the restaurant, party at the club, party in the day, party in my house, party on the way to the party at the park.

bush, party under the bridge, party at the restaurant, party at the club, party in the day, party in my house, party on the way to the party at the park, party in the bush, party under the bridge, 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day, party in my house, party on the way to the party.

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1: It is currently 2 minutes past nine, which means it's time for our Mission Monday. Every week we set ourselves a goal, a bit of a challenge, and we figure out what we're going to try to do. Now, our goal this week, daylight savings has started. We've had a full week of daylight savings now. And so our goal is to use the daylight savings time wisely. What do something with that extra daylight. Mm-hmm. And Hannah, I want you to start off, because you actually said that you didn't even need to try to use that daylight savings time, which I'm assuming meant that you very easily found stuff to do.
0: Yeah. Well, this is how I used it. I used it to forget that dinner time was even approaching because I was having so much fun doing other stuff, and then go, oh my God, it's 8:30. I should probably find something to eat. And that happened multiple times. And that's like, that's how I know that spring, summer has occurred, especially in this, I feel like it's a really fun period where daylight savings has first happened and your body's still adjusting to it. And so your read of where the day is at is so out of whack. Like on my birthday, I was hanging out with my friends. I completely lost track of time and it ended up being like, like 9 o'clock, and we were like, oh my God, we're starving. We didn't even notice because we were just having so much fun.
1: Oh my God, that's so wholesome.
2: I love that.
1: Was there like a personal favorite moment from this week?
0: Ooh.
1: That one specifically? Like, was there like a, oh wow.
0: There was a moment with my family where we were all just like sitting around. It was like a weeknight evening. We have a balcony. We're just sitting with the cats. And like, there was none of that weeknight. Like, oh, I've got to do chores. I've got to do stuff. We were just like, it felt like a weekend because we were just chilling together. And it was very casual and like, oh, I suppose we should roll on in and start cooking. It was just nice.
1: It's very wholesome. I love that so much. What about you, Mackenzie? What did you do with the extra daylight?
2: Well, I will say, like, when daylight savings does happen, your mood just immediately gets lifted. Like, a lot of the time, if it's, like, either early or late, you, like, walk outside and you're like, oh, it's going to be dark.
0: Yeah.
2: I'm going to have to make sure, like, you know, all this stuff about, like, you know, walking in the dark and stuff like that. But, like, when it's, like, light outside, it's like, oh, I can walk in peace and I can, you know, people watch and I can see everything. But one of a very specific thing that I did over this week was I hung out with a friend that I haven't seen in a while, and we got ice cream because the weather was so nice. It was my first like proper ice cream of, I would say, the season. My first proper ice cream of the season, and we enjoyed it at the Botanical Gardens, and it was so beautiful. And
0: I
2: same with
0: that.
2: You, we were having so much fun. It's just like, oh my God, it's still light outside, and it's 7 o'clock, and we have to go and get dinner.
0: Yeah,
2: like.
1: I love that so much. Mine, they're all kind of based within dinner, our missions, because mine is like kind of me and my housemates were having dinner outside pretty much.
0: Yeah,
1: we did
0: nice.
1: That multiple times this week.
0: And that was al fresco dining.
1: Exactly. It's I wouldn't give it that because it's not fancy, but it was definitely just a vibe. It was just nice to be able to sit outside and just kind of, I don't know, enjoy that sunlight as well. I feel like me and my housemates have very different schedules. It sounds like, I don't know, I can't speak for you, Hannah, but we have very different schedules. But that probably like 5 to 7 p.m. time frame is when most of us are home most of the time.
0: Yeah.
1: And so it was just nice to all sit outside and just kind of like chat about nothing.
0: Yeah, totally.
1: And have a bit of dinner. So dinner outside vibes. I'm definitely going to be running that more.
0: Yep.
1: Over the course of summer.
2: Yeah, whoever's listening, your Mission Monday this week should go outside and have dinner tonight.
0: Yeah.
1: Exactly. Shoot us a text as well. What did you do with your extra time in the sun this week? 0468 155 796. Having dinner.

0: I feel like it's a good goal, though, outside.
1: Yeah, because it's so...
0: Go for a nighttime
1: it's just,
0: walk.
1: Yeah, go for a nighttime walk. It just... I can't get... I look. Oh, my God, I'm just stumped for word because a daylight savings literally makes me so happy and my mood just goes up.
2: It's
1: I think
2: so
1: something
2: good.
1: About the light, something about it being bright all the time.
2: Yeah.
1: Like,
0: well, I'm very interested to talk about our missions for next week because this next song might be a little bit inspired by what my mission is going to be. Stay tuned. We'll talk about our next missions.

0: 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You're listening to Get Serial on Sin with Sam, Hannah and Mackenzie on your Monday morning. It's 9 minutes past nine, and we were just talking about our Mission Mondays that we completed last week, where we talked about what we did with the extra daylight during the day. And now our goals for next week, they're a little bit inspired by Hugh Jackman. It's Hugh Jackman's birthday today. He turns 58, which is kind of wild to say out loud. But it's interesting to me because we were chatting as well earlier about how he kind of has a bit of an unexpected quality where he's Wolverine sometimes, he's a very masculine kind of energy, and then he is in musicals and he's singing like bravado, etc. And so I thought our mission for this week could be do something that people would not expect of you.
1: Yeah.
0: Could throw you off. Now mine, I've kind of already started, so I'm a little bit cheating here.
1: Ooh.
0: Me and Ella got into a bit of beef. Not me and Ella. Ooh. But on Wednesday, Ella was talking about maybe she wants to like do the 5K for like the Melbourne marathon and stuff like that. And she's been running a bit and we were making a few jokes around that. And then I kind of talked about how I reckon I could probably do a half marathon with about 6 weeks of training.
1: Whoa.
0: Okay. Which this is where the – which, okay.
1: It's the most man thing you've ever said in my presence.
0: Well, since then I've started running and I'm going to do a half marathon at the end of November.
2: Oh, end of November?
0: Yeah, 6 weeks. I know which one I'm going to do.
2: We're both sat here like, speechless.
0: So,
2: but you know what?
0: For context to listeners,
1: so excited to find out.
0: I hate running. I'm not a runner. I'm not a big fan of it at all. This is not going to be. I'm not going to become a runner. I want to make that very clear.
1: Listening. This is a one stop.
0: This is going to be like I'm training for 6 weeks and I'm done. Like this is. Yeah.
1: So do you have a training program or are you just like? Okay.
0: So I've already done 2 5Ks in the past week.
2: Damn.
1: Yeah.
0: 4 or 5 days, and then I'm going to do a long run in the next couple of days.
1: Yeah.
2: Okay.
0: Like an 8 to 9K. Probably.
1: Are you doing the taper up where you have to go up to like 18K? You don't have time to taper up and down.
0: No,
2: wait, how long of a distance are you doing in a half marathon?
1: It's 21.
0: That's the goal. 21.2 or something.
2: Yeah. Wait, I'm low-key proud. I want to see how this turns out.
1: Do lots of stretching though, because you actually have to.
0: No. Well, yeah. I've got a bit of a training schedule. To clarify, I'm not like, I'm just going to be able to do it. Like, I'm not that. I'm definitely going to train for 6 weeks.
1: Yeah.
0: But I'm just clarifying. So I looked up a bit of a schedule and it was like, first one was like 5K, see where you're at. And then I was meant to do 3Ks, but then I felt really good after 3, so I did 5.
1: Okay.
0: And then, this week.
2: It's already got you hooked. You're going to be like, I'm only training for 6 months, do the half marathon. Inevitable, I can do anything. And you're going to just keep running.
0: I don't think I will. Maybe, I don't know, summer, get that summer body in check, who knows, we'll wait and see.
1: I'm just going to do it.
2: I love that.
0: I feel like I'm someone who just very hyper-focuses on things too, though. Yeah. So we'll wait and see. Stay tuned. Maybe I'll fail. Who knows? But stay tuned for that. I'm also doing a little bit out of spite because my housemate, who also texted the text line earlier talking about the Jimmy Barnes being an Aussie icon in our music text, he's someone who said, I just wouldn't be able to do it. And so I'm like, well, I will.
1: It's going to happen.
2: Yeah.
0: Now I'm going to do it to spite you.
1: Spite is a very good motivator.
0: As well as other things. But what about you guys? Sorry, that's my kind of thing.
2: I love that. I don't know how to back that up.
1: We can't really top that. Something that's unexpected for me to do.
2: Well, I would
1: I'm
2: say...
1: I'm struggling.
2: Yeah. A lot of people say like, you don't look like someone who would be into science. And like, I'm not. I'm going to say that right now. Science is like not my thing. I'm very much like either sport or arts.
1: Mm-hmm.
2: So I think I might... low-key go and buy like one of those like kids science experiments and do one of those.
1: Oh, that's so cute.
2: Because like a lot of them are fine, even though they're not like full science. Or maybe I might like learn a scientific topic for the week.
0: Oh.
2: And like come in here and be like, all right, here's everything that I know.
0: Educate us. A little science lesson with Mackenzie. Yeah. I love that for Mission Monday. All right.
1: Mine is going to be, I suppose, in a similar vein. I have access to a piano at the moment. Mm. And I can't play instruments very well at all. So I'm gonna learn a song on piano.
0: I like that.
2: I love that.
0: Fair enough. Learning an
2: instrument. Can you bring the piano in, guys.
1: We'll crane the grand piano
2: into the cereal box.
0: Record a video of you playing it and then show us.
1: Okay.
0: Maybe
1: I'll
0: play it live. Maybe not.
1: Oh, my God.
0: We'll touch base. We'll see.
1: Does that make me a musician? You play my piano song on
0: Legally, yes. Legally, Get Serial now owes you royalties. But
1: yippee.
0: No. Well, then, no, we've got our missions. Learning an instrument.
1: Yeah.
2: Doing science and running a half marathon.
0: Yeah. Very well, I'm not going to do that in the next week, but I'll keep. We'll have to do a weekly check-in. See how we go with all that. Well, we'll hear another song for the time being. This is a pick by who's this by?
2: It's me. It's my pick. These are also some Aussie icons that you didn't include. This is Teen Jesus and the Gene Teasers, and this is their cover of All the Things She Said. And you're listening to Get Serial on Sin.

0: all the things she said, and that was covered by iconic Aussies that weren't mentioned. I'm going to keep hanging that over your head. But yeah, Teen Jesus and the Gene Teasers and their cover of all the things she said here on Get Serial on Sin.
1: Coming up next is our Heaps Decent track of the week. This is a partnership between Sin and Heaps Decent, where every week we pick a track to highlight from an artist. Now, I'm very excited to talk about this track, but instead of me introing it, how about we get Adam from Heaps Decent to intro it himself?
2: Hey, it's Adam from Heaps Decent. Last school holidays, Heaps Decent hit the road for a massive run through the Riverina and beyond. We went to Coolamon, Cootamundra, Juni, Lockhart, Tamora, Tumbarumba, Tuma, Wagga, and West Wyalong. That's 10 towns and a whole lot of kilometres. We met so many talented young artists making music in their own backyards and reminded us how much is happening in regional. For this week's track, we keep the energy going with Francesca and Can't Stop. Hope you enjoy.

0: That was our heaps decent track. Oh,
1: a little bit of a tease to the next song.
0: Oh, my God. Ooh. Oh, I'm spoiling it. But no, that was our Heaps Decent track of the week you heard before. If you want to learn more about that Heaps Decent track of the week, you can go on the socials, Heaps Decent. They highlight a track every week. And Sin, we have a partnership with Heaps Decent. We highlight that track. So if you want to learn more about Heaps Decent or about the track of the week specifically, go check out their socials. It's Heaps Decent, spelt the way it sounds. And did you know, we were talking about it, I didn't realize this. You're a big fan of Hitchhiker's Guide to the Galaxy, Hannah.
2: I am a fan. I would say my dad is the big fan, and yep. I've, like, inherited a love of the... I haven't, like, even read all of them, but it was a very formative moment in my life when I read the first one. I would say I'm a fan.
0: I agree. Like, I feel like it's kind of...
2: It's a very dad book.
0: Yeah, Hitchhiker's Guide to the Galaxy is a very dad book. Hitchhiker's Guide to the Galaxy was published on this day in 1979. Mm-hmm. And it's all about teaching us about life. What do you think if you made a guide to the galaxy, what would be your number one rule that you would include?
2: Eat space food.
0: It's base food?
2: Eat space food.
0: Oh.
2: As in, if you're going around the galaxies... The number one rule is, like, try something new in every galaxy you go to.
1: I can back that. That would probably
2: Why are you
1: be mine
2: confused,
1: as well.
2: Man?
0: I'm not confused, okay, stop getting
1: Wherever you go, eat the food
2: something.
1: Of that
2: yeah.
1: spot.
0: I feel like you eat space food, I yeah. feel like you're just going to die. Like, I feel like something's going to happen. No,
2: yeah,
0: I'm not.
2: But if you're traveling the galaxies, you know what I mean? Within reason, obviously. If an alien says to you, hey, man, it's not good for the human species, maybe don't eat it. But, like, I think you should have an adventurous spirit if you are a hitchhiker around the galaxy.
0: Okay, number one rule for Hannah, eat space food. I don't know if I'd be on board with that, but okay. Yeah. Sorry, there's no hate. I just...
2: Sorry, spirit of adventure, joy de vivre. I love life.
0: I'm not... I feel like literally last week you were talking about if there was a space rock in my backyard...
2: Yeah, I don't want to get space flu.
0: Yes.
2: But well, I would yeah. eat space... Food.
0: Step one of getting space food poisoning is by eating the wrong food. Checkmate.
1: Wait, but true. I say, Hannah was like, listen to the aliens. Those yeah. are the people that made the food.
2: Totally.
1: If you say, hey, that's not
2: ask
1: for you, man.
2: Ask them about the allergens.
1: Yeah, yeah. Ask them if there's any gluten and if you're gluten-free, dairy-free. Like, I would assume
2: totally.
1: That they would be pretty vigilant on, like, you.
2: I think space food standards are pretty good.
1: Yeah.
0: Imagine if an alien thinks a food is poisonous purely because you're lactose intolerant. Like, they give you a milkshake.
1: They give you a milkshake.
0: Like, I can't believe I've done this to it.
2: Oopsie.
0: Fair enough. What about you, Mackenzie? What would be your number one rule in the Hitchhiker's Guide to the Galaxy book you're writing?
1: Well, I only learned about this book because you guys have been talking mm-hmm. about it. Like, I literally just searched it up because I was like, oh, Hitchhiker's Guide, like, and figuring out, I think...
2: Yeah.
1: Just be kind. Like, I know that's kind of just, like, the obvious thing, but, like, just be kind to everyone. Like, you don't know who is going to, you know, come back into your life and mm-hmm. maybe, like, a different role or something like that. Like, just a smile or a hello or helping someone might obviously, like, you get out what you give is what, like,
2: if
1: would be my rule.
2: If you're rude to your space waiter and then you find out they're also the space driver of your next, you know, space shuttle.
1: Yes, 100%.
2: Also,
0: okay,
2: being nice is just good.
0: I love that. Mine's kind of similar. Mine's like connect with people. I would
1: 100%.
0: I feel like eat space food. I feel like there's a very if we were to make
2: All essentially sort of saying the same thing, which is
0: no, we're not.
2: Yeah, we are.
0: Mine had nothing to do with food. Mine had nothing.
2: Yeah, but yours is connect with people. You connect with people via food.
1: Yeah,
2: and
0: yeah,
2: engaging with their culture.
0: You're definitely
1: the
0: reaching.
1: Food is not going to hurt you. I'm being an advocate for
2: are
1: the aliens
2: eater?
1: Right now.
0: Yes,
1: you,
0: we've talked.
1: Oh my
0: together.
1: God, I keep saying this, but like you look like you do something. You look like a picky eater. Like
2: that's
1: I feel like
2: yeah.
1: if you
2: sure.
1: were to go somewhere, I feel like your main thing is maybe like a Parma,
2: like is that your go-to pub feed?
1: Or like hot chips and nuggets.
2: No, it's not. He's ordering off the kids.
0: No. Hot chips and gravy growing up.
1: This
0: was
1: is why
0: he's
1: scared of alien okay. food.
0: No, but I am a picky eater, definitely. Parma or burger would be my go-tos.
2: Yeah.
0: But I am a picky eater.
2: I'm like the opposite. I'm like, is there any raw meat on this menu, please?
1: Like
2: a tartare,
1: yeah.
2: sashimi.
1: Yeah.
0: I feel like your stomach can handle the space food, mine can't. This is
2: yeah.
0: what it sounds like.
2: Yeah, yeah.
0: From this conversation, it's that you won't die, I will. And
2: yes.
0: It's okay, but that's all right. Well,
1: the aliens will go like, okay, we need to look out for him. We need to make sure he knows whatever's in the food.
0: Be kind, eat space food, and connect with people. I love that little Hitchhiker's Guide trio rule book. I'll let yours go number one then, and I'll go number three in the list. Just
2: no, yours is probably the most important tenet, I would say.
0: Yeah, well, mine's, I feel like I'll die if I do yours. So that's why I'm skeptical. Anyways, we're going to hear a song by the lovely Dane, and then we're going to be wrapping up the show very shortly.
2: Yeah, I believe this is a relatively new release from Dane, and this is Wishing Well, and you are listening to Get Serial on Sin.

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1: It
2: sad
1: is not face.
2: Sad reacts.
1: 29 AM, sadly, coming to the end of our show, but we've had a lot of fun today. We started off the show with a pop.
2: Culture.
0: Update.
1: We're telling
0: Lock
1: you everything.
0: Lock in, Mackenzie.
2: I know, every single time you throw it on me, I'm like, ugh.
1: Hannah is out for fire
2: she's
1: today.
2: She's the drill sergeant. Pulling
1: me for space.
2: Gosh, she's going to feed me alien space food that has gluten and dairy in it, even though I'm not intolerant because there's something else in the universe.
0: Yeah, yeah.
1: Oh, my God. Anyways, we talked about the fact that Troye Sivan's new album is out now, which...
2: Exciting!
1: Hannah and Mackenzie are big fans
0: Super
1: of.
0: Super happy about
1: Britney
0: that.
1: Britney Spears is also back in the studio writing some songs with... Ex Justin Timberlake.
2: Yeah, well, the songs that she's released and that she will release over the next coming weeks before I think it's the 25th anniversary of her self-titled album, Britney. Yeah, they're all songs that she co-wrote.
0: So does he get royalties for that?
2: I think because he is listed in the credits.
0: Oh,
2: so
0: damn.
2: I would assume so. Yeah.
1: Very iconic. We also had a bit of a recap on what's been happening in the TV show and movie world. Crazy Rich Asians is coming out with a TV show, as well as The Social Reckoning and Tom Cruise's new movie Digger, which Hannah.
0: Box office flopping, unfortunately.
1: You are a big fan of. Indeed. We also talked about The Princess Diaries because Anne Hathaway has been killing the game recently. She's been everywhere in everything. We watched one of her classics and we kept the movie chat going with a chat about Hugh Jackman. It's his birthday today. Wish Happy Jackman a good birthday. You know, shoot him a text if you can.
2: Yeah, if you've got Hugh Jackman. My good friend Hugh Jackman already called him this
0: happy
2: morning
0: birthday.
2: Saying happy birthday, King. Yep.
1: And then since he has such an interesting personality doing musicals but also being Wolverine, we also talked about what's your weird and most unexpected
0: trait.
1: Which, what were yours, Hannah?
0: Tattoos. People don't expect it.
2: My bread thing all the way to the end whenever I toast. Stuff's got to go all the way to the edges.
1: And I do love me some musicals. So that was mine. We had the incredible Ava and Peggy come in to the Cereal Box today to talk about their show, Hotsy Totsy, which sounds
0: opening night tonight,
1: tonight,
0: guys.
1: Get excited.
0: It sounded cool as hell.
1: Warehouse.
0: Get behind it.
1: Exactly right. I would 100% recommend going. You can get tickets to that on the Fringe website. If you miss any of that chat, you can catch it all on the Listen Back feed on the Sin website. We talked about the fact that Tame Impala and Nina Girachi are going to be in Melbourne this week. Got you to blind rank some Aussie icons. The Wiggles got robbed.
0: They did.
2: Yeah.
1: The Wiggles deserved.
0: I wasn't expecting that curveball,
1: I'll say. Yes. That's it. I
0: aim
1: to
0: the
1: do.
0: Game.
1: The aim of the game. We talked about our Mission Mondays. What did we do with the extra time for daylight savings? Feels like we all used it quite wisely.
2: Yeah, and we're all in a much happier mood.
1: I would say this was our most successful mission.
0: Totally.
2: Yeah.
0: It was the most fun as well.
1: Exactly. And our mission for next week, inspired by Hugh Jackman, do something weird and unexpected that people might not know. Oh, wouldn't expect from that. So... stay tuned for that, see how that goes. Very exciting missions. And then we just heard our Heaps Decent Track of the Week as well as talked about what our rules were for the Hitchhiker's Guide to the Galaxy book. If you missed any of the show, don't worry. You can catch it all on the Listen Back feed. And if you're thinking to yourself, what am I going to do with the rest of my Monday? Well, there is some fun stuff happening on Sin. 2 p.m., you've got Talk on Your Fork, Unseasoned Chefs, learning how to properly season your food. At 3 p.m., you've got Art Smitten, bringing you the best in arts, culture, all around Melbourne. You've got 5 p.m., you've got the Sports Desk, your home for sports news, reviews, and previews. 6 p.m., you've got The Hoist, bringing you the best in local music from Melbourne around the country. And at 8 p.m., you've got Play One, Sin's home of all things gaming. There was actually a Comic-Con convention last weekend.
2: Yeah, it was PAX. And I think Play One have got some really exciting stuff to share, some interviews and stuff. So I'll be listening into that.
1: Stay
2: really excited
1: for that. As always, we'll be back tomorrow in the Sea Rocks. Not us three, but you'll have a new gang of people, the Tuesday crew. We'll be back here next week on your Monday. Until then, have a good rest of your week. Have a good rest of your week, guys.
2: Thank you. You too. And stay clear of alien food.
1: Exactly right.
2: Well, no, me and Hannah will be actively eating it. You stay clear.
1: Yes, thank you, Mackenzie. I appreciate that. Should we finish off with an absolute banger?
0: We should. Send you off to your day the right way with Royal Otis's cover of the Cranberries' Linger. And you've been listening to Sam, Hannah and Mackenzie on Get Serial.

0: Not too long ago, we received a call from our friend and world-renowned ski photographer, Warren Miller. He told us about a young Canadian skier, Glenn Wertel, who was going to set himself on fire, a stupid bastard, and then ski off a cliff. More stupidity.
1: Art isn't just something you look at. 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
1: Melbourne's Public Figures have had a cracker of a year. Formed just 2 years ago as a duo by former Sunfruits members Evie Bois and Gigi Arduro, the band have now grown to four, with Mary Lou Hylands and Lakota Vella joining the lineup. Their live shows are intense and dynamic. 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